0: As part of Africa Month, now we are profiling
1: Niger, West Africa. A vast landlocked nation in West Africa, a country shaped by the Sahara Desert and the Sahel, bordered by Algeria, Libya, Chad, Nigeria, Benin, Burkina Faso, and Mali. Endless landscapes where resilience is part of daily life. French is the official language. Hausa, Zarma, Tuareg, and Fulfulde carry the voices of diverse communities.
2: Niger gained independence in 1960, a nation rich in culture and natural resources. Uranium remains one of its most important exports, while agriculture and livestock sustain millions across the country. But Niger faces immense challenges: climate change, food insecurity, political instability, and extremist violence in the Sahel. Still, communities continue to endure with strength and solidarity.
1: Niger survives through resilience and endurance. In every desert, in every caravan, in every voice, there is perseverance. Niger, resilient, enduring, and determined.
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1: Berea, the home of the four bespectacled Tisson brothers, all of whom work or have worked on the English service, particularly Audio Mix and Radio Today. 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
0: And
2: I need a lot of consoling when I started the early program. People couldn't believe that John O'Donnell and Bea Reid were chosen for the early morning program, because if ever two announcers used to want to swap a morning shift for an afternoon shift, John and I would do it.
0: 90 years of trusted voices. 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

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As the night moves in, I'm a calling, for sick of what food and love. 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
1: Mali, West Africa. A vast nation in the heart of West Africa, bordered by Algeria, Niger, Burkina Faso, Cote d'Ivoire, Guinea, Senegal, and Mauritania. A land shaped by history, trade, and ancient knowledge. Home to Timbuktu, once one of the world's great centers of learning and scholarship. French is the official language. Bambara and many local languages connect communities across the country.
2: Mali gained independence in 1960, a nation carrying the legacy of the ancient Mali Empire. Gold and agriculture drive the economy, while music and oral tradition remain deeply woven into national identity. But Mali faces serious challenges. Insecurity, political instability, and conflict linked to extremist violence in the Sahel. Still, the nation's cultural spirit remains powerful and influential across Africa and the world.
1: Mali protects the legacy of generations. In every desert, in every melody, in every story, there is history. Mali, historic, resilient, enduring.
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1: Before the sun rises, before the city fully wakes, there is a rhythm already moving. A rhythm that travels across red earth and railway lines, through coastlines and highlands, through stories told in song. This morning, our journey takes us to Kenya, a country that has long been a crossroads, where tradition meets tomorrow, where music carries memory and meaning. We are here because Nairobi is a center of a moment where Africa speaks about its future, on its own soil, in its own voice. And as leaders gather to shape what's next, we listen to what has always guided us, the sound of the people. We move with Kenya, from soul and reflection, to stories behind the artists, to the songs we share together. This is Music of Africa, and today we honor Kenya.
2: Minutes before 4 a.m. Central Africa time. As you heard, we are in Kenya this morning. A blessed and beautiful one to you and yours. Welcome to Music of Africa. Shayla Ndikumana keeping you company, and we are together until 6. What a beautiful ensemble of music taking us to the eastern region of our beautiful African continent. Running you through that music mix, we ended off there with Abdel Aziz El Mubarak and that one titled Alha Iyun. Before that, Eric Wainana coming through and that one titled Adiambo. We had Maroon Commodores coming in with Christina, and I know that Orchestra Super Mazembe was in the lead with Shauri Yako. I cannot wait to hear from you this morning as we travel to the eastern region of this beautiful African continent. Kenya's the destination, and I'll share with you briefly why we are in Kenya this morning. I'll also be giving you some fun facts concerning Kenya. Now, I would love to hear from you. How are you doing? Find me on WhatsApp 0614 104107. If not,

0: 6 minutes before 4 a.m. A blessed and beautiful one to you and yours. That was Lena by Beethoven Bus. And before that, Ildo Lobo with Alto Kutelu, taking us to Haiti and Cabo Verde, respectively. If you've just joined us, how are you doing this morning? I'd love to hear from you. Do find us on WhatsApp, 061-410-4107. If not, find us on X at SAFM Radio. In actual fact, find us on all social media platforms at SAFM Radio. And then lastly, you can send through a text message at the cost of R1.50, 41391. 41391. Now, ours is to explore the reason as to why we find ourselves in Kenya. And this takes us to very recent events, such happening between the 12th, or rather the 11th and the 12th of May, this very year, in actual fact. And so we are going to be looking at that, reasons as to why we find ourselves in Kenya, specifically the heart of Kenya, Nairobi. I know that we are also going to be looking at travel, and ours is to get into spots to be looking out for. And so we do that in just a short bit. For now, I want to get your text messages, a quick breather, and then we get into our reason why.
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1: Self. Yet. Self. Yet. Yet. In moments such as this, fragmentation cannot be the answer, nor isolation the strategy. The times before us demand stronger cooperation, renewed multilateralism, and partnerships grounded not on hierarchy, but in sovereign equality, mutual respect, and shared responsibility. It is not how we do it. It is in that spirit that we convene this summit, grounded in our shared conviction that enduring partnerships must not be built on dependency, but on sovereign equality. Not on aid or charity, but on mutually beneficial investments. And not on extraction or exploitation, but on win-win engagements. Excellencies, ladies and gentlemen, Africa and France have a unique opportunity to forge a forward-looking partnership that delivers shared progress while advancing Africa's long-term economic transformation. Africa approaches this summit not from the margins of global affairs, but as a strategic actor in its own right, endowed with vast natural resources, expanding markets, and one of the greatest reservoirs of youthful talent and innovation anywhere in the world today. We all know, by the year 2050, one in every poor people on earth will be African. That reality alone will shape the future of labor, will shape the future of markets, urbanization, energy demand, and global economic growth. Over the course of this summit, our deliberations will focus on priorities fundamental to Africa's development trajectory and long-term prosperity. Among them, domestic mobilization of resources for Africa's development at scale, reforms of the international financial architecture, development of transport, logistics, and connectivity infrastructure, energy transition and green industrialization, and of course, youth skills development to foster creativity, innovation, entrepreneurship, and AI-driven transformation.
2: The voice there of the president of Kenya, that is William Ruto, speaking at the Africa Forward Summit 2026 that took place in Kenya, of course, this past week between the 11th and the 12th of May in Nairobi. Now, it was mainly about finding a new kind of balance, a new kind of partnership between Africa and France, focused less on aid and more on investment, on trade and innovation and equal collaboration. Now, this brought together more than 30 African leaders, business executives, young innovators and global institutions. And so with that being said, the question is, what does the ideal partnership between Africa and France look like in 2026? What does a truly fair, truly beneficial to all partnership look like? And while you ponder on that, we're going to get back into the music. Remember, this is Music of Africa, and that was a brief overview of the reason as to why we find ourselves in Kenya this weekend. And so we have an opportunity to look at other facets of this particular exploration. I'm more so tilted toward the musical end, more so tilted toward culture, the people, and of course, the legends that come through from Kenya. And so that is ours to focus on. And I do trust and believe that various platforms will be covering the conversation. By that, I mean various shows across the board on SAFM. This is SAFM 104 to 107 nationwide, top of the new hour, a minute after 4 a.m. Thank you so much for choosing us over the rest. It's some music, and then we start looking at these stalwarts, these individuals that have poured heavily into the movement of African music. We honor them, we get to know them, and of course, we familiarize ourselves with their music.

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1: Democratic Republic of Congo, Central Africa. Home to the second largest rainforest on earth, the Congo Basin. 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
2: industry. The Democratic Republic of Congo gained independence in 1960, from colonial rule to a nation marked by resilience and complexity. A country still shaping its path, still defining its future. One of the most culturally rich nations in Africa, home to over 200 ethnic groups and languages, including Lingala, Swahili, Kikongo, and Chiluba. A place where identity is carried in rhythm, in speech, in song. From Kinshasa's vibrant streets to deep rainforest villages, life moves with energy and expression. Music is not just entertainment, it's identity. Soukous, rumba, and storytelling pulse through everyday life.
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Nati coming in with this one titled Imimoya, bringing us to 13 minutes after 4 a.m. If you've just joined us, a blessed and beautiful one to you and yours. Welcome to Music of Africa. Shayla Ndikumana steering the ship with you, and we're together until 6 a.m. in Central Africa time. Before that, we had Orchestra Virunga coming in, and that one titled Tolinga Virunga. Time for us to pay homage to the stalwarts of the African music industry, and we start off with none other than Zeed Garza, who emerged as one of the most important voices carrying traditional Tunisian music into the modern era. Now known for his mastery of Malouf, that is Tunisia's classical Andalusian derived music tradition, Garza represents community preservation and cultural refinement. We're going to learn a bit more about Garza, and then we follow this up, of course, with a triple treat. Are you familiar with the artist? Have you ever heard of them, is the question. If not, maybe your take homes. What do you think of their music? Find us on WhatsApp 061 410 4107.

In Tunisia, some music is more than entertainment. It's history carried through melody. And one of the artists keeping that history alive is Ziad Gyarsa. Born into a legendary musical family, Ziad Gyarsa grew up surrounded by the sounds of Malouf, Tunisia's classical music tradition rooted in the heritage of Andalusia. His father, Taher Gyarsa, was one of the great masters of the genre, and Ziad would continue that legacy. Using instruments like the oud, violin, and traditional percussion, Gyarsa performs music filled with poetry, emotion, and centuries of North African history. But what makes his work special is balance. In a modern world driven by fast trends and commercial sound, Ziad Gyarsa chose preservation over popularity, keeping Tunisia's classical musical identity alive for new generations. His music doesn't shout, it speaks softly, with elegance and memory. And through every performance, Ziad Gyarsa reminds the world that tradition still has a voice.

0: How gorgeous. Beautiful triple treat coming in there by Ziad Garcia, bringing us to 30 after 4 a.m. If you've just joined us, good morning to you and yours. The very last song you heard, they can be found on a compilation album titled Best of Ziad Garcia Volume 4, released in 2007. That one titled Zama Nar Tet Fachi. Before that, we had a song taken off an album titled Halima, released in 1979, and that one titled Ya Maraba Bi World City. And then we kickstarted off with a beautiful number titled Trawija, and that taken off the very same album, Halima. Time for us to sway down to the south and be engulfed by the poetry of none other than Leonard Dembo, a stalwart in the Chimurenga music scene in Zimbabwe. And he is going to be introducing us to that sound if you're not familiar. I'd love to hear from you this morning. Find us on WhatsApp 061-410-4107.
1: Some musicians who don't need loud performances to leave a lasting impact. In Zimbabwe, one of those voices was Leonard Dembo. Born in 1959 in Zimbabwe's Masvingo province, Dembo became one of the most beloved figures in Sungura music, a genre known for fast guitars, dance rhythms, and storytelling. But what made Leonard Dembo special was his simplicity. Through songs with his band, Barura Express, he sang about everyday life, love, struggle, patience, and humility. His calm voice and thoughtful lyrics made people feel understood. Then came Chitekete, the song that turned him into a national icon. It wasn't just a hit, it became part of Zimbabwean culture. Sadly, Dembo passed away in 1996 at only 37 years old. But his music never disappeared. Even today, across Zimbabwe, his songs still play in homes, taxis, markets, and gatherings, reminding people that the most powerful music often comes from honesty and simplicity.
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0: Beautiful music coming through from Leonard Dembo, taking us to Zimbabwe. The very last song you heard there was titled Shamwari Yangu Warova. Before that, we had Shiriyanga. Then we kickstarted off with Sarura Wako. And that's the triple treat that brings us to 9 minutes before five.
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1: 7 before 5, if you've just joined us, a blessed and beautiful one to you and yours. Welcome to this trip across the continent through music, art and culture. We did end off there with Leonard Dembo, that beautiful triple treat released between the years 91 and 1999. Time for us to get into our very last artist. And this is where we switch things over. We kickstart off with the music and then we end off with a life and times. Ours is to get to know better. So if you were listening to the show some 2 weeks ago, we spoke about but not from Morocco, from Algeria. And so this is a different seeing that the name is popular. I want you to note that it is spelt differently. The first that we spoke about was spelt W-M, as in first U, second U, then an M. And this one is O-U-M. Let's get into the music.

0: Trips all the way to Morocco with and this one titled Talagarte, taken off an album titled Soul of Morocco, released in 2013. Before that, we had a beautiful one that came through, and that one titled Chaira, and that taken off an album titled Dubba, released in 2019. Double play, unfortunately, because it is time for you to take over the playlist. 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Then lastly, you can send through a text message at the cost of R1.50, 41391. However, I want to hear your voice. Okay, I want to hear you saying, hi, Shayla, this is where I am, this is what's going on, please play me the song. And today I will not challenge you, so take over the playlist, Rain, send through your favorite African tune. Again, that number, do find us on.
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0: in the city of Casablanca, a voice was quietly being shaped. A voice that would one day carry the sound of Morocco across the world. That voice belongs to Oum. Before music, she studied architecture, designing spaces and structures. But her true blueprint was sound, a blend of memory, identity, and emotion. When Oum began singing, she didn't just perform songs, she told stories. Stories of the desert winds, of Casablanca nights, of love, longing, and belonging. Her music moves between Moroccan tradition and modern jazz, mixing Hassani rhythms, soulful melodies, and poetic Arabic lyrics.
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1: And
3: I need a lot of consoling when I started the early programme. People couldn't believe that John O'Donnell and Bea Reid were chosen for the early morning programme, because if ever two announcers used to want to swap a morning shift for an afternoon shift, John and I would do it.
1: 90 years of trusted voices. 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As part of Africa Month, now we are profiling
4: Republic of Congo, Central Africa. Central Africa's rainforest nation, with a coastline along the Atlantic Ocean, bordered by Gabon, Cameroon, the Central African Republic, the Democratic Republic of Congo, and Angola's Cabinda enclave. A country shaped by the mighty Congo River and the world's second largest rainforest. French is the official language. Lingala and Kituba connect the communities through music, trade, and daily life.
5: The Republic of Congo gained independence in 1960, a nation rich in natural resources and cultural rhythm. 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Still, Congolese music, fashion, and culture continue to influence the region and beyond. The Republic of Congo moves with rhythm and resilience. 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
6: Good morning, Sheila Ndikumana. Thank you for playing the music of Africa. You know, the music of Africa always reminds us that we are one people, we are one Africa, we are one nation, no matter we are divided by borders. Sometimes I ask myself, why do we have to fight other African migrants? Sometimes I sometimes think, Kuti, why do we have to form vigilante groups to fight other Africans? So may you play me a song by Sankomota, Sankomota, Stop the War. This is Brigadier in Akonoko.

0: Hey, Sheila, how are you? Hey, good morning. You don't gotta beg for my voice, you know? I just bring it as long as I'm not shouting, right? Yes, I. Good morning, Queen. That's still my maintain perspective. Jabulolo, KZN, you know? Easy.
1: Good morning, Sis Omdala. I hope you're well. On my side, I'm trying to do some laundry right now in preparation for the camp week as a Mr. Mpumalanga 2026 finalist. The joint I'd like you to play for me is Lanitra Mangamanga. Thanks so very much. It's Bongisi Mpangane in Bombela.

0: Sheila Ndikumana on SAFM.
1: Good morning, good morning. This is Chef Dumi. I love all continent music, African or continent music. This is the best music in Africa. Please keep it up with the good work we are doing. Thank you so much. May you please play me Oliver Mtukudzi, any of that legend man, Oliver Mtukudzi. Thank you. Love you all.

0: The legendary late Oliver Tukumtukudzi taking us to 29 before 6 a.m. That one titled Wasakara. Before that, Salala experiencing, or rather, we are vicariously experiencing Malagasy rhythms and culture through that one titled Lanitra Mangamanga. And then we, of course, kickstarted off with Sankumota and that one titled Stop the War. You are taking over the playlist. It sounds exceptional. I'd love to hear from you this morning. How are you doing? Yes, you can send through a text message at the cost of R1.50. 41391, but I don't want to get your text message. Is that okay? Can we agree that you're going to send through a WhatsApp voice note? Find us on the number 061-410-4107. That was a little too quick.
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0: Alternatively, you can find us on social media at SAFM Radio. For now, it's back into the music. I know that Robert requested this one. This is Peacock with Dumazile.

Ours is a long journey, but indeed I will get there. This is Malay representing Lesotho on the playlist. Kitlo Fitla is the name of the song. Before that, Sean Kuti coming in with Higher Consciousness. And then we had Peacock kickstarting off the triple play with Dumazile. It is 11 minutes before 6 a.m. If you've just joined us, a blessed and beautiful one to you and yours. Welcome to Music of Africa. Shayla Ndikumana, allowing you to take over the playlist because you do an exceptional job at requesting songs. I see that there is an influx of voice notes coming in saying, Shayla, this is the song I want to hear. However, we are time pressed, unfortunately. So if you don't hear your song, don't think.

0: freshly ground with that one titled Nomvula. It is 6 minutes before the show comes to an end. If you have been with us since 3 a.m., thank you a ton. We appreciate your presence. Do not touch that dial. Up next is the Weekend View team, and they have got the latest in news. From the team and I, it has been an absolute pleasure, and we are signing off with a request this morning. And I really do think that this is a beautiful way to say good morning to you.
1: Good morning, Shayla. Could you please play me Me Matswale by Bodikaiva Semenya? John here. Thank you.
0: Mr. John, thank you so much for that request. Again, from the

0: This is SFM at 6 o'clock on Saturday, the 16th of May, 2026. Hello and welcome to The Weekend View. This is where we bring you news from here at home and around the world. It's a pleasure to be in your company, South Africa. My name is Bongi Wazwane, coming up this morning.
1: The exercise of constitutional rights by a citizen of the Republic, including a citizen who holds the office of president, is not an evasion of accountability. It is the substance of accountability.
0: The ANC has unanimously backed President Cyril Ramaphosa and his decision to lodge a judicial review application against the Palapala Independent Panel report. And
2: we saw how the structures, it was just falling into the water. We also saw like furniture coming from the next farm also going past the river. And then there was also the one car that also, because the mud or the ground underneath wasn't safe anymore.
0: The death toll due to flooding in the Western Cape has risen to 11. This after the body of an 82-year-old man was recovered on a neighboring farm at Worcester in the Breede Valley after he was swept away in floodwaters. Meanwhile, health experts are warning of the dangers of a surge in the distribution and use of counterfeit medicines in African countries. The Kruger National Park marks 100 years since it was proclaimed as the country's first national park back in 1962. All these and more coming up in the next hour, but first though, the latest news with Jwalani Thulo Mwepe.
3: Thanks, Bongiwe. Top stories: Asawa Brown Mahotsi's lawyers confirm his arrest, and Trump dismisses risk of conflict between China and the U.S. over Taiwan. Good morning. Lawyers representing alleged political fixer Brown Mahotsi have confirmed that he has been arrested. Mahotsi's legal representative, Radasi Sekgatha, told SABC News that the arrest happened shortly after Mahotsi concluded his testimony at the Madlanga Commission in Pretoria. Police have said a suspect had been arrested for defeating the ends of justice after allegedly staging an attempted assassination. Sekgatha says they are worried about Mahotsi's condition in police custody.
4: After our client giving testimony at the commission, outside the commission office. Yes, the details are not that clear now, but the information that we have before us is that, yes, it relates to defeating the ends of justice case in Fort Lauderdale. That's correct. We believe it just trumped up charges, which may have been motivated by our client's stance in relation to his evidence in the Madlanga commission. We are just more concerned about the fact that they arrested him and he's probably hungry wherever he is. He's probably cold. So we are concentrating on making sure that we keep him warm.
3: The case against 11 accused, including five Mexican nationals who were arrested in connection with a large-scale illegal drug lab in Swartruggens in Northwest, has been postponed by the local Masters Court for 7 days. This is for interpreters to be organized, among other things, Hawks spokesperson Katlego Mogale.
5: The members of forensic science laboratories are still collecting evidence as well as counting as to how much these drugs were worth, as well as the equipment that has been used. Also, product that has been amassed is up to 481 kilograms, which amounts to almost millions. And when we add with the equipment, we are looking at least 1 billion rand. At this stage, we are looking at this incident as transnational drug trafficking.
3: The Portfolio Committee on Social Development says a dismissal of Sisisi Tolashe as minister did not come as a surprise, considering the serious allegations against her. President Cyril Ramaphosa dismissed Tolashe on Thursday without providing any reason. Tolashe is facing several allegations, including misleading Parliament about the vehicle she received from the Chinese on behalf of the ANC Women's League. The vehicles are alleged to have been registered in her children's names. Committee Chairperson Bridget Masango.
6: The decision by the Honourable President was not a surprise. In fact, you know, you never know when it is going to happen, but for all intents and purposes, it was to be expected. The allegations were many, they were scathing, and the evidence, some of the evidence that was put forward was quite, let me say, undeniable.
3: The Department of Human Settlements says proposed changes to the Prevention of Illegal Eviction Act are aimed at tightening legislation around illegal land occupations while protecting vulnerable people facing eviction. Deputy Director General for Research, Policy and Strategy, Nana Mhlongo, has addressed a public information session on the proposed amendment bill in Chesterville in Durban. The proposed changes include fines up to 2 million rand or a prison sentence of up to 2 years for people who organize or encourage illegal land invasions. The bill also gives municipalities stronger powers to approach courts for urgent interdicts during land invasions, even if they are not landowners. Mhlongo says the proposed amendments are also aimed at reducing lengthy court battles.
7: The bill is proposing, instead of going to the courts, which is a costly process, the MEC of the province must appoint a mediator who will then look into the issue, but also to saying there must be steps in terms of where people have then settled, where then there is an opportunity for those people to be accommodated on an odd permanent basis into the future, because the current legislation does not cater for that.
3: President Donald Trump has said he does not think there's a risk of conflict between China and the U.S. over Taiwan. Speaking to journalists on his flight back from his state visit to Beijing, he said he had listened to President Xi Jinping about Beijing's opposition to Taiwanese independence, but stressed he hadn't expressed an opinion.
8: On Taiwan, he does not want to see a fight for independence because that would be a very strong confrontation. And I heard him out. I didn't make a comment on it. I heard about. I have a lot of respect for him.
3: Recapping the top story, the SAWA lawyers representing alleged political fixer Brown Mokgotsi have confirmed that he has been arrested. For SAFM News, I'm Cholani Tulo Mwepe.
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0: Thank you very much, Jolani. We'll catch up with you at the bottom of the hour. So, you heard, right, from the NEC. Remember, there was that there was that special NEC meeting this week. The ANC unanimously backing President Cyril Ramaphosa and his decision to lodge a judicial review application against the Palapala Independent Panel report. And it follows that particular meeting where I suppose one could even say they were discussing the matter intently and its possible implications. And of course, remember, this comes after the court ruling not on the Section 89 panel report, but on the process that Parliament had actually, put in place or taken when it comes to this particular matter. You'd remember that vote and the matter not going to the impeachment committee. Now we've seen, of course, the latest developments with Parliament through the Speaker saying that, it's going to now have the members of the committee, the composition thereof was also made public through the Speaker's statement, and the DA also releasing its names, and various political parties will then have, their own members in that particular committee. And it's a system of proportional representation. So this morning we're asking you for your thoughts in what came out from the NEC meeting, that special NEC meeting on this, saying that, they're backing the president and that, the law must run its course while also allowing Parliament space to do its work in relation to setting up this particular committee. Because remember, there were people who were concerned that can you run the two concurrently? But others argue that you can. Some legal analysts argue that you can. So now today we're asking you, what do you make of the outcomes of that particular special NEC? But also this morning, Brown Mokgotsi's lawyers confirming that he has been taken into custody. Your views, we're keen to hear from you. 41391, SMS charged at 150, send your voice notes 0826923909. Call us as well, 0860002032. We're also on X. You can post your comments at SAPC News_radio. Right, let's take a look at the weather. There are no severe weather alerts or impact-based warnings, and temperatures Pretoria fine with a minimum of 11, reaching highs of 23. Johannesburg fine, a minimum of 8, reaching highs of 22. Vereeniging fine, a minimum of 6, reaching highs of 21. Mbombela morning fog patches, otherwise partly cloudy with isolated showers and rain. A minimum of 15, reaching highs of 20. Morning fog patches in Polokwane, otherwise partly cloudy. A minimum of 12, reaching highs of 22. Mahikeng fine, a minimum of 7, reaching highs of 25. Vryburg fine, a minimum of 6, reaching highs of 25. Bloemfontein fine, a minimum of 1, reaching highs of 22. Kimberley fine, a minimum of 5, reaching highs of 23. Upington fine, a minimum of 6, reaching highs of 26. Cape Town fine, wind moderate to fresh southeasterly, a minimum of 14, reaching highs to of 23. George fine, wind moderate to fresh easterly, a minimum of 11, reaching highs of 19. Qabeha fine, wind light to moderate northeasterly, a minimum of 11, reaching highs of 21. East London fine, wind light to moderate easterly to northeasterly, a minimum of 11, reaching highs of 22. Durban partly cloudy with isolated showers and rain, wind moderate to fresh southerly to southeasterly, a minimum of 18, reaching highs of 23. Richards Bay partly cloudy with isolated showers and rain, wind moderate to fresh southerly to southeasterly, a minimum of 18, reaching highs of 24. And finally, Pietermaritzburg, morning fog patches, otherwise partly cloudy with isolated light showers and rain, a minimum of 12, reaching highs of 20.
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11: Equatorial Guinea, Central Africa. A small Central African nation, one of Africa's few Spanish-speaking countries, bordered by Cameroon and Gabon, with islands scattered across the Gulf of Guinea. A unique blend of African traditions and Hispanic influence. Spanish, French, and Portuguese are the official languages. Fang, Bubi, and other local cultures shape the nation's identity.
12: Equatorial Guinea gained independence in 1968, a nation transformed by oil discoveries in the 1990s. Oil and gas wealth made it one of Africa's highest income countries per capita. Modern infrastructure rose rapidly in the parts of the country. But challenges remain. Inequality, governance concerns, and limited economic diversification. Still, Equatorial Guinea continues to balance rapid development with national identity.
13: Equatorial Guinea carries wealth and complexity. In every island, in every skyline, in every voice, there is contrast. Equatorial Guinea, dynamic, complex, and evolving.
10: 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Conversations, context, connection.
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0: Now, Orlando Pirates will look to dispel any doubts on who will be crowned 2025-26 Betway Premiership when they host Durban City at the Orlando's Amstel Arena today. Now, the Buccaneers hold their fate in their hands as they currently sit in second position on the log with 2 games in hand and 3 points behind leaders Mamelodi Sundowns, who have completed all their fixtures. So Sundowns shifting their attention now to the CAF Champions League first leg final against AS FAR Rabat from Morocco at Loftus-Versfeld Stadium on Sunday. So let's preview these matches without any disturbances. If I can paint a picture of what I'm being subjected to in studio right now, I'm trying to focus on this game, but there's a certain Pirates fan here who is just, yeah. Anyway, SABC Sports reporter Vincent Sitsula joins us this morning. Vincent, good morning to you and thank you so much for your time. So, as I speak to you now, there are certain Pirates fans in this particular studio who are refusing to sit down, quite disturbing me as I'm busy doing this particular interview. So let's talk about the importance of this game. And I know Pirates fans believe that this is a done deal, but is it?
14: No, Wongiwe, it's not a done deal yet because Pirates are 3 points behind Sundowns and this left with only 2 games. So if, for instance, they played 2 draws or they win or they draw 1 game and lose 1 game, then Sundowns will still win the league. So, no, it's not a job done yet. They still have to do the job and make sure that they win at least one game in the last two games.
0: I hope Asanda heard that. Now, the game, you know, of course, it's crucial for Durban City and a lot of people looking to see if Durban City will be able to secure a top eight finish.
14: Yeah, absolutely. I mean, all the two teams have got everything to play for. Durban City, just like you said, they still want to secure a place in the top eight. And you know them, recently they just won the Nedbank Cup. So, you know, they'll go into this match, with their spirits very high. And obviously Pirates, just like you mentioned, they need to win this game today, even though they only need one game in the last two matches. But they must make sure that you win this game today and get the job done. You don't want to go into the last match, you know, needing a win or a draw, you know, that might put you under undue pressure. So, yeah, or just like you said, all the two teams have got everything to play for.
0: Let's see then what happens. So, you know, there's of course, Sundowns, who a lot of us have been watching with concern. And they're now shifting their focus to CAF. And I wonder, are they up to the task, given the Sundowns we've been seeing play recently?
14: No, Wongiwe, they are going into this match, you know, with so much concern, especially at the back. They lost the last game against TS Galaxy. Nobody saw that coming, you know, when Sundowns, I mean, they needed to win that game to at least give themselves a chance to defend the title, you know. The biggest concern for Sundowns is conceding too many goals. They've conceded 7 goals in the last two matches, which is uncharacteristic of them. And they're going to the CAF Champions League final which obviously has got an away goal rule. And you don't want to be conceding goals at home because then going to the second leg, you will make your life difficult for yourself. So Sundowns need to make sure that they at least score as many goals as they can. But the most important thing is for them not to concede at home.
0: And that'll be important. But Vincent, there's something else, of course, that always comes to focus when a team is not playing well. And Sundowns in this particular matter is that, you know, the big question then becomes, is the coach safe, given what we have been seeing?
14: Wongiwe, Sundowns, it is the first time at Sundowns that they've not won a domestic trophy in 13 years or ever since before Peter Mosimane came into the team. So everything hinges now on the CAF Champions League. If they don't win the CAF Champions League, Sundowns will be trophyless for the first time in 13 years, just like I've mentioned. So it's important for them that they win the CAF Champions League.
0: Yeah, sounds
14: like... The coach might be safe if they win the Champions League. But if they don't win anything this season, the job will definitely not be safe.
0: Yeah, lots of pressure, hey? So pressure on both fronts. It's pressure for Sundowns, it's pressure for Pirates, pressure for Durban City. So it's pressure everywhere. Thank you so much, Vincent, for previewing, you know, these matches for us. And again, I'm sure you heard Vincent at the beginning, right? To the Amabagania fans, Vincent says it's not a done deal. It's not a done deal. Durban City still has to come in this particular encounter. And in Durban City, you've seen them. So, Mila, I'm just saying to the Buccaneer fans, hold off. Hold off.
15: This is The Weekend View with Bongiwe Zwane.
0: Yeah, and I'm being told by some of the Buccaneer fans here that bazowina kunjalo, and I'm trying to understand ukuthi bazowina kunjalo kanjani, because ultimately we all know what needs to happen here. We need to see goals, we need to see what's happening. So clearly, there's a lot to talk about as far as this particular encounter is concerned. So I know to the Buccaneer fans are probably listening to me and they're waiting. So let's see what happens. Now, this week, the Gauteng Department of Health has warned members of the public against the use of unverified and unregulated injectable substances for body enhancement and sexual performance purposes. According to the department, this follows two cases that have been identified in the Ekurhuleni region. The cases are currently under investigation as they involve two individuals who presented themselves at a public health facility with severe complications. These include organ failure following the use of unregulated substances obtained through informal channels. There's also the global shortage of glucagon-like peptide 1 or GLP-1, such as a weight loss or diabetes drug like Ozempic, and causing an influx of compounded versions to fill the gap. And according to Professor David Katere from the Tshwane University of Technology, counterfeit medicines are a huge problem in many countries. And let's look at this, right? Let's look at this and see exactly what is going on here. We're now joined by Professor David Katere, Research Platform Chair for Pharmaceutical and Biotech Advancement in Africa at the Tshwane University of Technology. Sure, Prof, I'm very concerned because, you know, we keep seeing a lot of people wanting to enhance their bodies and using all kinds of means to do so. But how big of a problem is this?
16: Yeah. Good morning, Bongiwe, and to your listeners. Well, it is a big problem, right? So estimates are that 1 in 10 medicines, and particularly across the African continent, could be fake or counterfeit. So the counterfeiting business is big business. Sure. But increasingly now you're also seeing this even in the US with you know, these GLP-1s that you mentioned, Ozempic, Wegovy.
0: And that, right on that point, because a lot of people are looking to lose weight, as they say. And when you're looking to shed the many kilos, anything that looks like it's a fast method and it comes, you know, at whatever cost, as long as it's fast, people gravitate towards it. But what are the dangers of some of what, you know, we are seeing as a shortage of Ozempic here?
16: Well, you know, the dangers are these fake medicines are pretty dangerous. At the sort of worst case scenario is that these things are contaminated, they're not made in controlled environments, and they can kill you or cause serious side effects, right? Or you don't get the effect that you want. So if you don't get the effect that you want, it's actually better than being maimed. And we've seen a lot of this. So it's not just say with the GLPs, but a lot of products, some of them herbal products, that claim to either enhance sexual activity or sexual performance, but also in terms of weight loss. So these are like popular, if you like, uses, right, that generally speaking are also in the gray, because, you know, people are shy to go maybe to their healthcare professionals and say, hey, I want to lose weight, because your weight is generally normal, right? A lot of these people who are using these products are in the normal range. They are not medically obese. Or maybe, you know, people want to enhance their sexual performance and they're shy to talk about it. So they end up then going into these dark places where they're getting products online. So internet pharmacies are not legal in South Africa, and a lot of them are actually not even in South Africa. So these are products that are coming from outside, and then, or they are going into places that are not licensed to be selling these products. So if you're buying your product from the gym, for instance, a pharmaceutical product from the gym, there's definitely something wrong with that.
0: So how do I know that what I am purchasing is not the right kind of medicine and in fact it is fake?
16: Okay, the first thing is where you're getting it from. So if you're getting it from unofficial sources, then definitely there's going to be a problem. There's no recourse anyway. So you need to get your medicines from pharmacies, right, and or recognized sources, sometimes dispensing doctors. That's the one thing. The second thing is, it's like buying bread. You know, when you buy bread, you're familiar with the smell of bread, what it looks like. So it's important for people to be familiar with their medicines, especially regular users of medicines. So if you see that the medicine doesn't look like what you usually expect, then ask the questions, why is it like this? Right.
0: So pardon me. Then what becomes some of the side effects?
16: Well, the side effects would not be predictable, right? So let's say that you've got an antibiotic and suddenly that antibiotic is not treating the condition. So that's one of the side effects, the fact that the medicine is not working for what it's supposed to work for. So the infection goes on and on. So a lot of counterfeit medicines would not have any active ingredient, what we call the active ingredient. So it could be an injection with just water in it. So in fact, you end up that the disease becomes complicated because of that. Or maybe it's not made in a space which is clean, so you could get infections. So especially if they're injectables, you're more likely to get infections because of that. So then that's a huge side effect. In fact, we would call those adverse effects.
0: Sure.
16: Because they are unexpected.
0: A quick one, finally, is there a way that governments can regulate against this?
16: Yes, so SAHPRA does a really good job of regulating, but Bongiwe, at the end of the day, it's the responsibility of the patient as well, right? So a government can do whatever it is, catch product at border control, catch product when it's being made locally, but at the end of the day, the consumer is really the person who has to understand what they are doing, that their actions can put them in harm's way.
0: Yeah.
16: So the consumer has to buy products from official, recognized, licensed sources. The consumer has to be aware of what the product looks like and what it does.
0: Okay.
16: And then.
0: Thank you so much, Prof. I appreciate your time. Professor David Katera, the Research Platform Chair for Pharmaceutical and Biotech Advancement in Africa at the Tshwane University of Technology. So please be very careful. Be very careful as you're buying those body enhancement medication and all of that. Please be careful.
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0: All right, the National Consumer Commission is warning South African consumers to steer clear of 113 untraceable companies in the country, saying they risk losing money. So the NCC, updating its list of untraceable suppliers this week, adding 20 new companies to the 90 previously listed. The newly identified suppliers are based in Gauteng, KwaZulu-Natal and the Western Cape, and some are operating online, and it makes it difficult to trace. So let's get more details now to say who exactly are we dealing with here and what fields are they in. We speak to Peto Ndaba, National Consumer Commission spokesperson. Peto, good morning to you and thank you so much for your time. So firstly, let's start with these particular untraceable companies in the country. Mm-hmm. In what fields are they?
17: Good morning, Bongi. They are operating in various fields, really. But in the main, when we look at dealerships, which will be your brick and mortar, when we look at parts or auto parts, that will be either brick and mortar or at times it's online. But then again, we go to business directory, that will be online, and then other services, again, that will be online stores. So at times they are there, they operate genuinely, but something happens. They are no longer able to honor, orders, or they are no longer able now to provide redress to consumers. They then decide to disappear or pack, maybe operate somewhere else. We don't know. But when we then follow up, we go there to those stores or we follow the leads, we don't find these operators.
0: What necessitated this particular investigation, would you say?
17: We, on a daily basis, Bongi, we receive complaints from the NCC. Now, part of our work to resolve, we try to mediate, where we gave suppliers an opportunity to respond, to say, look, we've got this complaint, these complaints, please provide redress and all that. And then if at times there's no response, as it were, with these suppliers, we will then now start investigating. Sorry, we go to the stores. We visit their addresses, known addresses as provided by the consumers that we are dealing with. And this is where now we realize that, look, these suppliers do not exist. But we did not leave it there, Bongi, so that we moved to other complaints. We then appointed some agencies to really track these suppliers. They went to as far as like your CIPC, checking with the banks as well. where we found that even at times the bank accounts that consumers were depositing money belong to individuals, and those bank accounts are clean in some cases, or in most cases. With CIPC, either deregistered or they were never registered. Now, it then gives us now as consumers to say, what else do we need to do even before transacting, particularly with online stores? What is it that we need to do? At times when you look at the addresses, it's like these addresses are not even in South Africa. They are somewhere abroad.
0: And let's answer that question, for the consumers to say, what is it that you need to look out for before you make the purchase?
17: What we have done, back in the days, like a few years ago, Bongi, we would say, go and check the reviews and all that. But we know that some of these suppliers, at times, they can actually even use their friends. I would say suppliers, for now, inverted commas, but they would use their friends, or even they can go and write reviews about the business. But what we have done last year or year before, we partnered with the Southern African Fraud Prevention Services, where they have developed a portal. It's called yima.org.za, YIMA, YAMA. It's used by even the financial sector, where they say, before transacting, especially if you're online, already you are on the internet, just take that URL, that link you are going to use, that online store, take it as it is, you plug it on YIMA portal, and then search for the credibility of the store. It will give you some, a trust index to say green, you can proceed, it's okay. Amber, proceed with caution, or don't proceed at all. But then it also give you some, useful information. Yeah. It will say the store is not trusted, the address, it's not known where this online store was, is operating, or there are many complaints about it and all that.
0: Yeah.
17: So it's one of those tools that we really say to consumers, let's utilize it. We are on the internet. It's going to take you an extra minute or two, but it's going to save you a lot of headache.
0: Yeah. Peter, thank you so much for that. And please be careful out there as you are interacting with some of these companies online. Peter Ndaba is a National Consumer Commission spokesperson at 6:32. Jolana, apologies to you. You can take it away with the news headlines.
3: Thanks, Bongiwe. Good morning. Making headlines, lawyers representing alleged political fixer Brown Mokgotsi have confirmed that he has been arrested. Mokgotsi's legal representative, Radasi Sekgatha, told SABC News that the arrest happened shortly after Mokgotsi concluded his testimony at the Matlanga Commission in Pretoria. Three people have been killed in a head-on collision between two vehicles on the N1 road at Botlokwa in Limpopo, and former president, Botswana's president rather, Festus Mogae, will be laid to rest today in Gaborone. Mogae passed away after being in and out of hospital recently. I will have details on these and other stories at 7 o'clock.
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18: Good morning, Osbongiwe. Osbongiwe, history is just repeating itself. You remember the story of the swimming pool? And Fikile Mbalula was the one, again, defending the undefendable. Now is history repeating itself? They are just, these people, they never learn. They don't learn from their previous mistakes. They are repeating the same story. It's just that this time they are adding a lot of English and a lot of words just to try to, like sanitize the story. It's the same as the story of the swimming pool.
19: Morning. The arms deal case against Jacob Zuma and Frank French company is older than my daughter, more than 21 years. Why can't MK encourage their boss to stop all these appeals and appeals if they've got interest in judiciary, like they are forcing Cyril Ramaphosa to stop the review, only to resign? They must encourage their boss to respect the constitution, like they say, and stop all these appeals, anonymous.
20: Good morning, sister, and to our compatriots of South Africa. Sister, there are talks of the ANC cadres backing Mr. President Zuma concerning the inquiry now being put against him. To you, Mr. Cyril, do you recall what happened to Shaka Zulu as well as Julius Caesar? Well, to tell you the facts, I see no difference it occurring to you. And that is exactly what is to happen, because you are also to be stabbed in the back. If I am you, Mr. Cyril, watch your back, Papillon Aldous.
1: Well, the arrest of Brown Mokgosi has been long overdue. That gentleman thought that he was beyond reproach. He was undermining the commission. He undermined the ad hoc committee. He lied through his teeth. I've never met the man, but you could read in between the lines that whatever was coming out of his mouth was not the truth. So I guess that more charges relating to Madlanga Commission will be added, so that an example can be made that you cannot undermine the judicial system in our country. Well, for Cyril Ramaphosa, yes, it is not surprising that the MEC will rally around him. Remember, some of the members there are under his protection. He protected them from the Zondo Commission recommendations with the likes of Gwadema Ndashe. Those guys there, if Cyril has to move out, we don't know what is going to happen to them. Maybe they'll be in orange overall soon. This is Undogozu Kanyili. Good morning to you, Bongiwa, and the listeners.
21: Good morning, Bongiwa, Errol from Durban, yeah. Brian McCourty, I'm glad he was arrested, because he was digging his own grave by refusing to answer questions put to him by Chesselton. And I mean, those same questions would have been put to him in a court of law. And if he refused to answer them, he could have been held up for contempt of court. And I'm glad Cyril Ramaphosa did not resign. I mean, he was not found guilty by the court of law, the constitutional court. The parliament was actually found to have acted against the constitution in not allowing the evidence of the Palapala committee be made known to the public. So yeah, that's my take, Errol Durban.
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0: All right, some of your comments there this morning. And Frey, you're taking it back to that moment when we had that briefing. I remember it very well. And we had the demonstration. Who remembers that demonstration video of what the fire pool was doing by the firefighters? You remember it, that demonstration at that point. And yeah, some people were sweating buckets as they were trying to explain what was going on. Hey, Sibuya Kude is a country, hey? And Sipo saying, Bongiwe, there's nothing wrong with President Ramaphosa taking Parliament report for review. It has big maybe. There's something wrong with EFF and Zuma to call for his resignation. There is a saying, Sebenza kusakhanya, which pirates applies than chiefs. Well done, Mapagania. Ebana. Hey, Sipo. Hi, Agnisho Lutz. Errol saying, hi, Bongiwe. Durban City could beat Pirates today, so the league title is not all done and dusted. Yeah. Yeah. Kuzokhala abantu. That's all we can say. And let's see then what happens today. But we stay with politics. The ANC unanimously backing President Cyril Ramaphosa and his decision to lodge a judicial review application against the Palapala Independent Panel report. ANC Secretary General Fikile Mbalula briefing the media in Johannesburg yesterday, and this to outline the outcomes of the party's special NEC meeting held following last week's Constitutional Court ruling on the Section 89 process that is linked to the Palapala matter. Zara Groenewald has more.
22: ANC Secretary General Fikile Mbalula says the party's National Executive Committee has unanimously supported President Ramaphosa's decision to lodge a judicial review application against the Palapala Independent Panel report. Mbalula stressed that the Constitutional Court judgment did not find the President guilty of any wrongdoing.
23: After receiving and carefully considering the senior counsel opinion, The National Executive Committee have recorded our unanimous support for the President's decision to lodge that review application in the High Court, accompanied by any other legal procedures as his lawyers may advise.
22: Mbalula says the ongoing Palapala matter will not disrupt the work of government, the ANC, or preparations for the upcoming local government elections.
23: The judgment of the Constitutional Court does not interrupt the work of the state. The judgment of the Constitutional Court does not interrupt the work of the branches. The judgment of the Constitutional Court does not interrupt the work of the government of national unity. The parliamentary process that the judgment has activated will run its course.
22: The NEC also confirmed that new ANC provincial task teams will be established in Gauteng and the Eastern Cape following the expiry of leadership terms and delays to provincial conferences in the two provinces.
23: Gauteng provincial task team, its term has expired, and it will be reconstituted, and it was in the process of evaluation to meet the constitutional requirements like KZN that we have done there in terms of the PTT, and that will happen this Monday and will be announced to the two provinces in the due course of the week. The Eastern Cape is not disbanded, its term lapsed.
22: On the recent dismissal of CCC Toloshe as Minister of Social Development, the ANC says she had appeared before the party's Integrity Commission prior to her dismissal. However, the commission's report has not yet been finalized.
23: The process is Integrity Commission. The Integrity Commission is seized with the matter. The report is not final. When the report is final, it will be given to the SG. Like all other reports, the SG will table the report to the National Executive Committee to deliberate on it and take a decision about what must happen in terms of their recommendations.
22: Zara Groenewald, SABC News, Johannesburg.
15: Bongiwe Zwane on SAFM.
0: All right, the Kruger National Park marks 100 years since it was proclaimed as the country's first national park back in 1926. Over the years, the park transforming from a game reserve to a tourist attraction that prioritizes nature conservation, and the park also facing many challenges from climate change, poaching to clashes between locals as well as wildlife, including some of the land claims there. So let's reflect on the history and just look at where we are. Here's a report by Neria Tlakutsa.
2: The Kruger National Park remains one of the largest protected areas in the world. It takes up at least 2 million hectares of land. South African National Parks CEO, Happy Lwesello, says the park still remains an attractive natural asset a century later.
4: Kruger is really the center of excellence in terms of conservation of biodiversity, conservation of cultural heritage. It is a leader and a pioneer in ecotourism or natural tourism. It's a major destination for South Africa, for international guests and also domestic guests. They all visit the Kruger. It's really, really an icon of South Africa. So let's acknowledge that.
2: The national park, which is part of the top 10 parks to visit in the world, has not survived without challenges. SANParks interim board chairperson, Beryl Ferguson, says in the past years, including this year, it has suffered the consequences of climate change.
5: We know that we've had these devastating floods in December, January. It washed out most of Kruger. But nature revives itself, and Kruger's reviving itself. Yes, we have infrastructure that we need to sort out and pick up, and roads and bridges, but nature has revived itself, and that's what we want to see in 100 years, that we have conserved our land that well.
2: The establishment of the Kruger National Park meant that people who lived there would be evicted to make space for wildlife and tourism. Environmental historian Jane Carathers believes the national park's history remains a complex but real one.
6: The archaeological record tells us they had to be evicted from the Kruger National Park. So part of the big challenge now is to reincorporate those people, make them share in the prospects of the Kruger National Park. It does have benefits for people outside, and it has benefits for the country at large.
2: The Wild Animals Sanctuary started with less than 3 vehicles visiting to now bringing in 2 million tourists a year. Those who live around it have mixed views.
7: The immediate communities, they must see themselves as the custodian, the protector of that environment, and also being in a position to welcome the guests, whether they are from overseas or other parts of the country.
8: We also have itineraries that we have set in partnership with Kruger National Park, whereby there are tourists from international that will come and stay at our lodge, and then from there they will be going to Kruger National Park. So we are benefiting by that.
2: At least 7 out of 14 land claims from those who owned land at the Kruger National Park have been settled. As the park continues to prosper, there's been renewed commitment to ensure that it is not only beneficial to tourists, but also the communities around it. Neriya Hlakutsa, SABC News, Johannesburg.
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0: To this now, the Constitutional Court this week has overturned a Supreme Court of Appeal ruling by finding that people whose asylum applications have been rejected cannot submit new applications. And this means people whose claims are finalized and rejected cannot reapply for refugee status. And Home Affairs Minister Leon Schreiber arguing that the current system has allowed asylum seekers to abuse the system, and the ruling relating to a case brought forward by 2 Burundian nationals who argued they'd become a surplus refugees, right, are people who became refugees after leaving their countries. So there's, of course, a lot of reaction to this particular story, but also when you look at what the minister has had to say, right, is the fact that one of the big concerns, do you remain in the country as an asylum seeker if you've applied and your application was rejected? So what happens? Do you remain in the country? Do you have to leave and go to your country of origin? Of course, this ruling drawing a lot of reaction from various sectors. So let's speak now to Dr. Dale McKinley of Kopanang Africa Against Xenophobia. Dr. McKinley, good morning to you and thank you so much for your time. Firstly, how are you as an organization reacting to this ruling?
11: Yes, good morning, Bongiwe, and to your listeners. Look, I think we have reacted with a mixed reaction. It's a bit of a disappointment because the Constitutional Court kept itself to a very narrow legal interpretation. So just for listeners, yeah, basically what the court decided was that the Refugees Act and the legislation did not include a provision for repeat applications. It was simple as that. That was the majority judgment. However, there was a dissenting judgment, which was very interesting, by 2 other justices, which indicated that they did not agree with that, and that actually what they saw it as was an issue of what you just mentioned about refoulement. In other words, whether or not it would be prejudicial to send someone back to their country after their final application was rejected, and therefore they only could apply outside back in their country of origin. And they were like, that's the issue here, and we disagree with the majority judgment. So there was a difference of opinion within the court, and what we're saying is we are disappointed that the majority decision in this case, I think, came forward. We understand the reasons, the legal reasons, which are quite clear. But the issue of whether or not there is other legislation that has been developed that would potentially protect those who, if they go back, could get murdered, could get imprisoned, could get attacked, whatever the case might be, I think that's where the concern lies for us in the main in this ruling. And there is another Concord ruling, by the way, that just got heard in February on this very issue, which the Concord is considering at the moment. So this issue is not closed.
0: And I suppose, you know, when you look at what is currently taking place and some of the reaction to this particular matter, the minister saying that for him, you know, this ruling is welcome because it curbs the abuse of the system, because he says that the system has been open to abuse for so long. How are you processing that particular development too?
11: Yeah, listen, I, like we said, it's understandable. There are people and seekers that abuse the system. There's no doubt about that. And I think that we have said on numerous occasions that some of the immigration system and others are dysfunctional. And they need to be, you know, those loopholes need to be tightened. So it's not about being against or trying to close a loophole where people are abusing the system. It's about balancing that off against the rights of a refugee or asylum seeker policy that doesn't punish people where their situation has changed. And I think this was

0: It's not just that it needs to be kept this way. I think we need to adapt to the adjusting conditions that develop according to asylum seekers and refugees.
1: And quickly then, before I let you go, I don't know, but I think you have maybe caught sight of that white paper on citizenship, immigration and refugee protection. And it speaks about this concept of what it calls first safe country principle. And I wonder, when you read that and juxtaposing it with where we are in terms of this particular ruling, because the minister says this particular ruling is linked to protecting that particular aspect, is it?
0: Well, there is a linkage, because basically what this ruling, the default, should we say, result of this ruling is you get your application rejected in the country, you have to go back home. And then you can only possibly reapply at that point from your home country. Now, for many refugees, this is not an option. And this is why it links to the first country, because what they're saying is, okay, if they leave the one country and they go to another, let's say Tanzania or other places where they're unlikely to be able to get a proper hearing, or because of other political issues or whatever it is, they would rather be able to come to a refugee reception center in South Africa and make that application. It's a debate. It's a controversial issue. It's one that needs to be aired legally. So what we're saying is, let's develop the legislation further. This is just one ruling. There's going to be further legal developments and challenges. So I think what we're seeing a necessary reforming of our laws and the debates that are happening, and this is not a bad thing. The question is, can we just balance out our own needs as domestically and South Africans, as well as the needs of those while we are also signatory to international covenants and international legislation, which we've undertaken to basically honor.
1: Thank you so much for speaking to us, Dr. Dale McKinley of Kopanang Africa Against Xenophobia. And we sent a request to the department as well. And we're still waiting for a response just to speak to them on this particular matter.
2: Bongiwe Zwane on SAFM.
1: The Matlanga Commission has dismissed the recusal application of alleged political fixer, that's Brown Mokgotsi. And you'd remember he sought for the recusal of evidence leader advocate Matthew Chaskalson. And he's had a lot to say. Remember yesterday when he kept on saying he doesn't want to incriminate himself. So let's just listen to some of what happened yesterday. Sibatle Mota has more.
3: Brown Mokgotsi's legal counsel, advocate Ntshavseng Mohumani, argued that the application for Shackleton's recusal was based on perceived bias and a lack of impartiality. Mohumani told the commission that the application, centered on WhatsApp messages allegedly exchanged between Mokgotsi and Shackleton. She told Chairperson Justice Mbuyiseni Matlanga that Shackleton allegedly promised to protect Mokgotsi if he provided adverse evidence against Northwest businessman Suleiman Karim.
4: Now, Chair, what the relief that the applicant seeks is that Advocate Chaskalson be recused from the matter and an alternative evidence leader be appointed to cross-examine Mr. Mokgotsi. The basis of the application rests on the possibility of biasness or impartiality. And this, Chair, stems from
5: actual bias alternatively perceived.
4: Perceived bias, Chair.
3: However, Mohumani conceded that nowhere in the WhatsApp exchanges between Mokgotsi and Shackleton was there any promise of protection from adverse findings by the commission. During proceedings, Commissioner Sesibaloi instructed Mohumani to retract her allegation that Mokgotsi had been promised some form of immunity before the commission.
4: I'll retract the use of the word promise, Commissioner.
6: No, you're not retracting the use of the word promise. You are retracting a statement that says Mr. Chaskalson made a promise to Mr. Mokgotsi, because we don't have evidence of that promise. That is what I'm saying should be retracted. You can still say Mr. Mokgotsi says he gained the impression from their communication that that is what was being offered to him. I don't quarrel with it being an impression that he formed.
3: The Matlanga Commission also heard how Mokgotsi allegedly tampered with WhatsApp messages exchanged between himself and Shackleton. Evidence leader Adila Hassim accused Mohammed

0: guilty of being deceptive after evidence presented before the commission allegedly showed that he had deleted messages and phone call records from the exchanges submitted as part of his application.
1: But to be clear, what he deleted were 6 calls to Mr. Chaskelson, which Mr. Chaskelson declined to answer. 3 calls on the 9th March, the day on which Mr. Karim first began his evidence, and 3 further calls during the lunch adjournment of Mr. Karim's testimony. He therefore doesn't merely admit to deleting, he admits to curating the WhatsApp account, the WhatsApp record rather, selecting what he considered to be relevant and presenting only part of the picture to the commission and making it appear authentic.
0: Madlanga Commission Chairperson Justice Mbuyiseli Madlanga subsequently dismissed the recusal application. Justice Madlanga told Mohumane that reasons for the dismissal would be provided in due course.
2: Chair, I have been instructed to place on record that in light of the outcome of the recusal application, Mr. Mokgotsi wishes to bring a review application. We thought it prudent to bring it to the attention of the Commission.
3: But because there's no interdict at this stage, we will be continuing with the hearing of the evidence.
0: Proceedings also took a dramatic turn once Mokgotsi proceeded with his testimony. Mokgotsi told Chaskelson that he would not respond to questions because he did not want to incriminate himself.
4: General Sabir, correct to say that the first time he met you was at the 8th January event?
5: Yeah, to all the answers, I'm not going to incriminate myself. Going forward, Chair.
4: But I don't understand how you can incriminate yourself in relation to whether you met General Sabir before January the 8th or only on January
5: the 8th. As I said, I'm not going to incriminate myself.
0: Mokgotsi has since concluded his testimony. The commission resumes in June. I'm Sibahle Mota in Pretoria.
6: All right, that report there by Sibahle Mota. And what an interesting interaction there with Brown Mokgotsi as well as, the advocate Chaskelson, Matthew Chaskelson there. And and the subsequent now confirmation by Mr. Mokgotsi's lawyers that he has been arrested. And this, of course, is after the police released a statement that was speaking about, you remember that incident in Vosloorus, where he had said that there was an assassination attempt on his life. So we understand the arrest is linked to that, according to the police's statement, and we're hoping to speak to Brigadier Atlenda Mate. But for now, I just want to take some of your voice notes quickly just before we go.
7: The president gets taken to Parliament. Parliament rule no investigation, so it goes to the Constitutional Court, who rule in favour of investigation. The president then decides to take that on review. That could take a year or two or three. Parliament, meantime, opens the investigation with 31 MPs. Sheer brilliance on the part of the ANC. They're going to put so many MPs there, nobody's going to agree on anything, and everybody will just sit around and get well fed and well paid. If the president loses, he'll take this on review and take it to the High Court. If the High Court, if he loses in the High Court, you'll take it to the Appeal Court, by which time we'll be all so old we would have forgotten what happened and where it started in the first place. Mike Newlands.
8: Good morning, Sisbongi and SAFM listeners. You are speaking to Zongele Noke here in Hasogwanyan, the poorest municipality in Northern Cape. I want to weigh in on the matter of this guy, Brad Mokgotsi. What's wrong with this guy? What's wrong with this guy? This guy must just go and attend a Matlanga Commission and tell his side of his story. He cannot sit there and do tactics there. He know very well that he was busy making corruption at the police there. Making corruption at police. Now he don't want to go there and smell coffee. He must go there and smell coffee, that guy. Thank you.
6: All right. Thank you very much for some of your comments today. We do appreciate them. And the story is not over. So we'll continue to try and see if we can be able to speak to Atlenda Mate even tomorrow, just to bring you the very latest on this particular matter. But thank you so much for joining us at 7 o'clock. It's time for us to love and leave you. See you again tomorrow, bright and early. It's 7 o'clock. Jwalani Chulongwepe is on standby with the latest news and then the Alternative Breakfast. Have a blessed Saturday.

0: Top story is Asawa Brown Mokgosi's lawyers confirm he's arrest and Botswana's former president to be laid to rest today. Good morning. Lawyers representing alleged political fixer Brown Mokgosi have confirmed that he has been arrested. Mokgosi's legal representative Radazi Sekgatha told SABC News that the arrest happened shortly after Mokgosi concluded his testimony at the Matlanga Commission in Pretoria. Police have said a suspect had been arrested for defeating the ends of justice after allegedly staging an attempted assassination. Sekgatha says they are worried about Mokgosi's condition in police custody.
1: Immediately after our client giving testimony at the commission, outside the commission office. Yes, the details are not that clear now, but the information that we have before us is that, yes, it relates to defeating the ends of justice case in Fort Lauderdale. That's correct. We believe it just trumped up charges, which may have been motivated by our client's stance in relation to his evidence in the Matlanga Commission. We are just more concerned about the fact that they arrested him and he's probably hungry wherever he is. He's probably cold. So we are concentrating on making sure that we keep him warm.
0: Three people have been killed in a head-on collision between two vehicles on the N1 road at Botlokwa in Limpopo. Police say the occupants of both vehicles died on the scene last night. A woman and a man were occupants of one vehicle and the other deceased man was a lone occupant and a driver. Traffic authorities suspect unsafe overtaking as a possible cause of the collision. Police spokesperson Malisela Lidwaba says a police card was found inside the vehicle of the driver who was travelling alone.
2: Police discovered one deceased occupant inside the Hyundai i20. The victim, who was alone in the vehicle, was certified dead at the scene by emergency medical services personnel. The deceased was reportedly found in possession of a police appointment card inside the Toyota Corolla Sprinter. Rescuers found two occupants, a male and a female, trapped inside a wreckage. Emergency rescue team used the jaws of life to extricate the victims from the vehicle. Both occupants were unfortunately certified dead at the scene.
0: The case against 11 accused, including five Mexican nationals who were arrested in connection with a large-scale illegal drug lab in Swartruggens in Northwest, has been postponed by the local magistrates' court for 7 days. This is for interpreters to be organized, among other things, Hawk spokesperson Katlego Mogale.
3: The members of forensic science laboratories are still collecting evidence as well as counting as to how much these drugs were worth, as well as the equipment that has been used. Also, product that has been amassed is up to 481 kilograms, which amounts to almost millions. And when we add with the equipment, we are looking at least 1 billion rand. At this stage, we are looking at this incident as transnational drug trafficking.
0: Botswana's former president Festus Mogae will be laid to rest today in Gaborone. Mogae passed away after being in and out of hospital recently. The 86-year-old has been hailed as a leader who was selfless and committed to the well-being of his people. Dignitaries, regional leaders and officials have arrived in Gaborone to pay their respects to the former president. South Africa will be represented by Deputy President Paul Mashatile. Botswana's President Duma Boko says Mogae played a key role in the fight against HIV/AIDS in the country.
4: We've lost a leader who served his country with dedication, with aplomb, who rose really during the pandemic, HIV and AIDS. He stepped up, he addressed the pandemic in the most robust and dedicated way, saved many lives in the process, and laid a legacy of humility in service. And we are much in his debt for all the work that he did. He lived a colorful life.
0: Aircraft manufacturer Boeing has confirmed that China has agreed to buy 200 aircraft in a deal announced by U.S. President Donald Trump during his trip to Beijing. The company's executive, Kelly Ortberg, said he expected further orders from China in the future. Shares in Boeing fell after the president's initial announcement, with some investors expecting a larger purchase. Recapping the top story, the Sawa lawyers representing alleged political fixer Brown Mokgosi Mokgotsi have confirmed that he has been arrested. Mokgotsi's legal representative Radazi Sekgatha told SABC News that the arrest happened shortly after Mokgotsi concluded his testimony at the Madlanga Commission in Pretoria. For SAFM News, I'm Jolani Tulo Mwepe.
5: The Alternative Breakfast on SAFM. 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
6: It is 6 after 7 here on SAFM 104-107. Welcome to the alternative side of life. This is the Alternative Breakfast with myself, Undumiso Akangcobo Ikati, and all the way out in Kapstad, my friend.
7: Hello. Good morning. How are you on this beautiful Saturday morning? How are you?
6: Does my friend have a name?
7: No, just I'm going to open up a corner cafe and then you can really call me my friend. This is Khumutso Matsunyane broadcasting from the Cape Town studios.
6: All right. And of course, this is a conversation. Please join us. We want to for this to be as interactive as possible. You can call us on our studio line, which is 086-000-2032 or the use of WhatsApp, which is 061-4104-107. As we are busy having these conversations, Khumutso and I, you are with us wherever, whatever you're doing. I'm not sure where you are. You listening to us in the car? Are you listening to us via streaming? Are you out in one of what I call our 10th provinces, wherever you are? Are you in South America? Are you the rest of the continent? Upwards? Are you listening to us from Kenya? And give us those calls and WhatsApp. And of course, on the DSTV bouquet, this is, you are on channel 814, and you can find us on Twitter at SAFM Radio. The hashtag is hashtag Alternative Breakfast, with my handles on social media being at Ndumiso Ngcobo on Twitter and TikTok, and of course, I'm still on Facebook, Ndumiso Ikati Ngcobo. And Khumutso,
7: I am on TikTok and Instagram. My handle is at Moto Matsu.
6: It's been a long, long, long, long week. Khumutso is still out in Cape Town, walking around. What are you going to bring us from Cape Town? What's been happening with you this entire week? But more importantly, how's the cold been? How's the weather been? People have been marking themselves safe in that part of the world. I haven't seen you marking yourself safe.
7: No, I didn't mark myself as safe because I was safe. You know, yeah. On the Monday was the worst day when the Cape of Storms was showing you who she really is. Nature is something that is actually quite incredible, something we can't control, something we must think about when it comes to how this has been contributed to by our own negligence as human beings in terms of contributing to the global warming concept, you know. So I went to visit some friends, for example, in Noordhoek on Tuesday, and they have an entire tree that almost fell on their roof, which is now down. There's been a complete remaking of my friend Greg's landscape in the garden. The garden is a mess. There are trees. Some people are without power because the trees fell on the power lines. So some people have been really, really badly devastated. I've seen in certain parts of the Western Cape and Eastern Cape total flooding, people losing their homes in one day. You know, you don't really imagine what flooding is like. Imagine water coming to this the size of your bed, essentially, coming in the kitchen, the destruction, and who knows how many people even have the capacity in terms of insurance to be able to rebuild quite easily. So, yeah, it was very unpleasant Monday.
6: You know, and people out in my home province, of KwaZulu-Natal, particularly in the Durban area, I have got a lot of experience with all of that. You know, Khumutso, when we come back, right, we'll just take a little bit of a breather. When we we come back, we're just going to set the scene and let people know what's on the menu, what to look forward to, insofar as this particular show is concerned. And once you hear exactly what it is that piques your interest, the thing to do is to immediately get, because, you know, we get a lot of voice notes. People send us a lot of voice notes on 061-410-4107. We're also going to be, we've got a lot of music on the show. We are absolutely hoeing a whole lot of music on the show by popular demand. But when we come back, we are going to be giving you what is coming up on The Alternative Breakfast here on SAFM.
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9: São Tomé and Príncipe, Central Africa. A small island nation in the Gulf of Guinea, located off the western coast of Central Africa near Gabon. Volcanic islands surrounded by lush rainforests and rich marine life. A peaceful country known for its natural beauty and quiet charm. Portuguese is the official language. African and Portuguese influences blend through food, music, and tradition. São Tomé and Príncipe gained independence in 1975, a nation shaped by cocoa plantations and island resilience. Agriculture, tourism, and fishing support the economy. Cocoa remains one of its most important exports, but challenges remain. Economic vulnerability, limited infrastructure, and climate pressures. Still, the country continues to grow through sustainability and cultural pride.
10: São Tomé and Príncipe proves that small nations can still shine bright. In every island, in every forest, in every wave, there is peace. São Tomé and Príncipe, peaceful, tropical, and resilient.
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0: 17 after 7 here on SAFM 104, 102, 107. This is your alternative breakfast. Dukes Singanga. Yo, I miss him so much.
1: I know.
0: I miss him. I miss his music, man.
1: I know.
0: Dukes, wherever you are, we need more. More.
1: Beautiful song and wonderful adaptation.
0: It's a beautiful adaptation, yeah. And, you know, remember that this is the Alternative Breakfast, and you at home listening to us wherever you are on the road. Are you a trucker on the road? You can also set the agenda and let us know exactly what is on your mind, 061-4104-107. But Khumutso, we also would like to just give people a little bit of a taste of what's coming up.
1: Yes, sir.
0: At 7:30, we are being joined by political analyst, sociologist, director at what is the think tank again? I'll remember just now, but by the time she gets on air, we'll remember. Commentator Utesa Dooms joins us basically to unpack rising political fatigue and growing public anger in South Africa. Are you feeling politically jaded? Do you switch on your television and you see the Madlanga Commission and think to yourself, Ngikatele, are you one of those people? Send us a voice note. Give us a call, 086-000-2032. Let us know how you are feeling. But Tessa Dooms is going to be unpacking it from her own perspective, right? And of course, after 8, we will be joined by, she loved Humuzomi saying, our resident attorney and legal mind, Ubongiwe Msweli, who's talking to us about what constitutes lying under oath. We've been watching the Madlanga Commission, and Justice Madlanga this week at some point was scathing. Remember when he was having a conversation with Brown Mokgotsi, who did not sleep as one of us, as one of the three people. He ended up in custody overnight. Almost immediately after he was testifying that Madlanga Commission, and Justice Madlanga basically saying, in very sophisticated legalese, you are lying.
1: Ukamba manga. Can I just say, am I bad for judging him on that jacket?
0: Judging who now?
1: Brian Mokgotsi.
0: No, the problem is you don't. Oh, yeah, he's Jewish. You don't know. You don't know couture.
1: Where did he think he was going? He thinks he's, as Mwiseni Ndlozi would have said, he thinks he's on our perfect wedding or something. You remember? Because that's what he said.
0: Boy Mama Bulo, right?
1: It was very much along Boy Mama Bulo style. And I'm thinking, you are being accused of corruption, okay? And Otamo, like you're saying, Otore Shapela Jewish, okay? You're showing us the best of your out of your closet, but is it appropriate? I judged him. And then the next thing, so I'm imagining him in jail with a red jacket. What do you say? Itamajita. What happens then?
0: But have you seen that we in South Africa lately, we have got some suave prisoners rather, people in behind closed doors. Have you seen Thabo Bester when he comes out sometimes? Oh, and you're like, yo.
1: Hey, have you seen Cat Matlala? Cat Matlala. Wearing Burberry,
0: You know, when I look at Ukete Matlala, the word that comes to mind is not so much well-dressed as it is in, he's nattily dressed. You know, this
1: nattily.
0: He's very nattily dressed.
1: I like that.
0: And of course, at 8:30, we are joined by our motoring commentator, Uniko Smith, joining us here on the Alternative Breakfast to unpack the latest motoring trends shaping South Africa. And he's been talking about this for a little while. However, he continues to just talk to us about the fact that we South Africans are keeping their cars longer and longer and longer, which I understand personally. I get it. I absolutely get it. You know, sometimes I look at all these nice cars.
1: Right.
0: My wife, it's like sometimes looks at the new, because you know she drives the Ford Everest, but now she's looking at the new one, the Platinum, and then we're like, yo, But yeah, hey, baby.
1: Imagine starting a new loan at this age, at this time. It's like, no, I'm going to wait. I'm going to drive. But Dumi, so you, to your credit, yes, you have always never really cared about cars. You drive your cars literally
0: to the
1: until
0: ground.
1: They are undrivable.
0: To the ground. Do you remember the Cadet?
1: And I remember the Cadet. Didn't you have also a Passat?
0: No, it was never a Passat.
1: Okay.
0: I think you're talking about, because I still have it, that Volvo, that S40. Like,
1: and then you had a Peugeot, didn't you?
0: Oh, no, no, we had a, yeah.
1: Is it a Renault something?
0: No, it was a Megane.
1: Renault Megane.
0: I will not do this on air. I will not talk about that car longer than I have to be. This being Africa Month, after 9, we are having a conversation here on the Alternative Breakfast with Darius Jones, who is the founder of the National Black Empowerment Council, NBEC. The Americans are here. They've come to the motherland on Africa Month, because sometimes we forget that, you know, Africa, we talk about Africa Month, that it includes the diaspora.
1: And the diaspora is huge and large.
0: Huge. When we say Africa Month, we also include the hundreds of millions in Brazil and in
1: all of South America,
0: you know, there's a whole lot of the Caribbean and so on. So they are here, and we will be having a conversation about the festival that they're having coming up this coming week, I think from the 18th. And of course, we close out the conversation with music legend Joe Nina, paying tribute to Khumutso. And I wanted to put this at the end because you knew her quite well, paying tribute to the late Maria McCloy, who, like, honestly speaking, none of us saw this coming, who left us this past week.
1: Yeah, I guess I'm still in shock, Ndumi. So I really, and it's because I'm in Cape Town, so I feel a bit far from my Joburg friends who we had in common, you know, because I feel like I just want to drive to, say, Dr. Bev's house and sit with her and be like, what is going on? Very shocking news about South African visionary, designer, icon, and publicist Maria McCloy, which has just broken everybody's hearts. And it was so unexpected. And Ndumi, so you know I have a theory, and because the official line from her family is that, or information that we have from her family, is that she died of heart failure. You know, she's 50 years old. We were just watching her
0: just
1: a couple of
0: 50,
1: months ago when her friends threw her the most spectacular party with Tandi Somazwai there, Admiral and Jaseed, and Jonina, as you mentioned, because Jonina has a song called Maria Podesta, and we've all suspected that it was about Maria McCloy. So I'm happy we're going to be having a conversation with Joe about what Maria meant for him.
0: The legendary Jonina, yeah, Maria Podesta. And of course, I remember that song was a ding, ding dong.
1: Ding
0: but
1: dong.
0: That's what people call it. Some of you have already, the early birds have already heeded the call to say, give us a call on send us a voice note on 0614104107, and we've already have a voice note for you. Okay.
1: Are you lying to the people?
0: Yeah, I know. Zelma.
1: What is technology beating us?
2: Okay, the political party system as a South Africa, these guys, when they are in parliament, you can see they are representing their political parties. You see them on these portfolio committees in parliament. You realize that they are aligned with their political parties, not as citizens. This political party system, I'm trying it for the last time with the Action SA this time. And then after that, I'm not voting anymore if I'm going to vote political party system. It's stupid. Case in Kahis.
3: Good morning, team. Good morning. Guys, you know, talking about history repeating itself, you remember when they were trying to explain to us that the swimming pool was actually a fire pool? Like, the way they went into that story, and, you know, cameras all over the place, you know, media briefing, like trying to justify what was clearly there, like trying to, you know, blind us, like we don't know what is going on. They are repeating it again. Look at Fikile Mbalula just jumping all over the place, saying all these kind of things, trying to defend the president. These guys, they don't learn. Seriously, they don't learn. ANC doesn't learn. Or is it ANC, or is it these individuals in the ANC that doesn't learn?
0: Sure.
1: Are you going to answer his question?
0: You know, listen, and this has been a conversation, I think, on social media about the fact that we are now back on Tibagadi, you know what I mean, right?
1: Yes, we are. Remember we that. Are.
0: Yeah.
1: A whole minister said that, right? Yes. Or was she premier at the time?
0: Yeah. And so, yeah, I hear the sentiment and I understand. But at 28 after 7 here on SAFM 104 to 107 on the Alternative Breakfast, you've also heeded our call. We've got someone on the line. Hi, welcome to the Alternative Breakfast.
4: A very good morning to you, my brother. How are you?
0: I'm great, man. How are you doing? Who am I speaking with? I'm a bit unsighted here.
4: Well,
0: Ali.
4: Yes,
0: Ali. I can see Ali from Limpopo. Yes.
1: There's also a sister here in Cape Town, Ali. Here, when Ali. Why are you ignoring me? I'm here.
4: Good morning to you, my sister. How are
1: good
4: you?
1: Good morning, Ali. How are
4: no,
1: you?
4: I'm very good. I'm very good. Look, I'm very much happy about what happened to Brown Mkhosi. Even though I've missed Madlanga Commission for the past week due to some of my commitments, but I've been following Madlanga ever since it has started. So I heard from the news from SAFM, because I'm always listening to SAFM. I heard from the news that Brown Mkhosi has been arrested, which makes me more happy. I'm a happy man today because we, in this country, we do not need people like Brown Mkhosi who are full of lies. That man, he's been lying from the go. I remember he's been in an ad hoc committee, and then he's been lying there as well. So I knew his day will come, he will be arrested. So I'm very much happy. My sister, my brother, I'm so happy.
0: So at least, Ali, we can safely say to you, right at this particular moment, you are not feeling politically jaded. You feel like the system is working for you, right?
4: Exactly, my brother. Exactly.
0: Thank you so much, Ali, calling us from Limpopo. But, you know, I hear his sentiment, Khumutso, about sometimes you just want to see things happen. And of course, the more, how shall we put it? So the more cynical among us are going to be saying, oh, be careful of the, you know, this is a distraction. This is a diversion from the Pala. You know, some people are like, the most important thing happening in South African politics right now is Pala Pala. And anything else is that now they are going to start arresting people just for us to focus on them.
1: But they were saying the same thing to me. So, and I'm glad a caller has reminded us, one of our alternative breakfast listeners, to say, we come from the age of fire pools. Jeez. Politicians stood in front of us, in front of cameras, and with straight faces looked at South Africa and said, this was a fire pool. I must tell.
0: No, I don't know. I do not know that I totally agree with you when you say with a straight face. I know. A minister at the time, his face was not straight. Do you remember him? Yo,
1: why don't I remember him?
0: Remember that briefing? But anyway, when we come back, we are going to be having a conversation with our political commentator, Utesa Dooms, who's a sociologist, a development practitioner, and a director. The name I was forgetting was of obviously Rivonia Circle. But all of it when we come back.
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0: talking about people who are keeping their lights in their windows, making the world a better place. One of my favorite songs, as you well know, Khumutso. On the Alternative Breakfast on SAFM 104.1 to 107. Actually, this is one of those songs that we discovered when we very first, when you started making friends with each other, that we both are absolutely passionate about, right?
1: Without a doubt.
0: Right. So, speaking of keeping lights on the window, we are now joined on Zoom by Tessa Dooms, who is a sociologist, a development practitioner, activist, and a director at the Rivonia Circle. Welcome to the Alternative Breakfast, Tessa.
2: Good morning, guys, and welcome back to SAFM. It's so wonderful to hear you guys in the slot. Such a treat to have you
1: it
2: guys.
1: It really,
2: here.
1: Really is. And to talk to you, obviously, Tessa, about so much. We're looking forward to having the conversation. And I'm watching you on TikTok. If you're not following Tessa on TikTok, you need to, because she has been very busy this week.
2: It's going to be a long election year. Let's just all settle in and help each other through it.
0: You know, Tessa, thank you so much for joining us here on SAFM at 37 after 7. The South African political landscape, the body politic, right, as people call it, we in South Africa, one of the things that I'm always at pains to point out is that I worry about our engagement with the politics, particularly with our aversion to always keeping in mind where we come from. I'm always saying that we have got the collective memory of a mayfly. But if you look not so long ago, really we did come from a space where there was like political engagement was in the doldrums. Apathy was on a high. Where are we? What is your sense, Tessa, of the political mood right now? People are watching the Madlanga Commission. Are we shaped by conversations and engagement that just only looks at the dramatic, but that when it comes to like actual engagement, where are we? Are we fatigued? Are we frustrated? Are we angry? Where are we as far as you can see it?
2: Sure. Maybe to do a bit of history before I talk about where we are at the moment might be useful. Mm-hmm. I always think about the post-94 era, particularly in the 90s, as a period where South Africans weren't politically disengaged, but were politically comfortable. And that was because everybody had hope that the democratic promise is going to be fulfilled. And I think that what that period did for us in terms of harm, and I've been speaking to a lot of anti-apartheid activists, especially those who were younger during those days, and they say, and the ones who didn't go into government, they always say that one of the mistakes they believe they made was that the country gave up activism for government. It exchanged at the polls. That activist spirit that the 70s and the 80s had, and thought that democracy means that the government shall govern. And so there was just a malaise that set in at that point when it came to our role as citizens and our role as people in governing ourselves in this democratic project. And then I think the early 2000s was when the cracks started to show in the democratic promise. From the service delivery issues, the unemployment rates. And of course, we started with our small Nyana skeletons even then. A lot of people forget that the arms deal happened, eh? The arms deal was real.
1: It certainly did.
2: It was a real time. Mm. And I know that the Zuma years kind of seem to overshadow that. But we already started to have that sense that all is not well. And people started to organize crisis committees in the early 2000s. And of course, also the treatment action campaign happened. And that started a wave of civil society, at least engaging with government. And so we started engaging the government more in the 2000s. What the 20s have done is it has taught us that, hey, actually, this government's not listening, hey? Something's amiss. And so we've gone from engaging government to protesting government. Now, a lot of people say we are not as engaged politically as we should be when we look at things like the decline in voting. In fact, there was an incline in voting until 2004, when Mbeki came for his second term.
0: Yes.
2: There was actually, that was actually the highest voting we had. Mbeki being elected into his second term was the highest voting we had. So we had an increase in voting, and then we had a decline because government wasn't listening. And people started going out, but if we're going to vote in people that are not going to listen to us, then we're going to have to go back into, as Mama Winnie said, we're going to have to go back into that mode. She predicted it so well. If you watch that documentary, and she said 20 years from now, the people will be fighting for the same thing. She predicted it well. And since then, we've been in protest mode. The crime stats, protest isn't a crime, but SAPS stats for the last 5 years have shown that South Africans have a protest culture where we have over 20 protests a day in the country on average. Last year, we had 27 protests a day on average. So we've become protest-minded because we don't believe that they are listening. So we have stopped voting and we have started protesting. And we have started to seek out other forms of democratic engagement because we don't believe that the politicians are listening. And now we are also stopping to believe that all of the institutions work. And I'll end off by saying, for me, it's summed up by what a young man said to us in one of our programs at the Rivonia Circle, a Democracy Builder program. He said, young people are not voting because somebody else is getting the democracy when all we're getting is the vote.
0: Sure.
2: And that for me sums up where South Africans are. They feel like they have been duped into a democratic promise that right. somebody else is benefiting from.
0: Now, Tessa, you have just said a mouthful, and I was listening to you so attentively. And my question really to you, before Humuzo comes in with, I suppose, her own questions, because I know she's got also her reflections and her own comments, is are the people who are supposed to be listening, do you get the sense that the powers that be, and nowadays when we say government, we know we're talking about the government of national unity. So we're talking about not only just the ANC, because before that's what we used to say, is it the DA, is it the PA, whoever it is in the government of national unity. Do you get a sense that they are living in the same reality that you are experiencing?
2: No, absolutely they are not. They are absolutely not. I was in a session yesterday with Julius Malema, and even he, as somebody who has not stepped foot into government, admitted that at some point in his political journey, he became comfortable with palace politics and had to reroute himself to ask, how do I reconnect? Now, if Julius can make that admission, then you know that politicians in this country are sucked into their own political bubbles, right? And there's a reason for this. The main reason for it is our electoral system. Our electoral system, which, by the way, was supposed to only be interim, it was a negotiated settlement, is the kind of system that makes politicians and political parties more powerful than voters in some senses. Because we vote for parties, and parties then give us representatives, give us a president, give us mayors, etc. And that means that those representatives, those MPs in parliament, that minister, that president is more worried about whether the party will remove him or not, not worried about what the people care about. And so our politicians are in bubbles. They are really, really in bubbles. And it's not just bubbles that have socially distanced them from, the life in township life, because, of course, they're not living that township life anymore. They're not living the life in rural areas. They're visitors now in the sites of struggle. But more importantly, they don't care what the voters and the public think, because the voters and the public can't do anything to them except for every 5 years. And that has become the real reason why they are distant from us, because they believe we can't do anything to them. We can't recall them. We can't put pressure on them. Our electoral system is damaging our ability to hold them to account.
1: You know, this week also, one of the news, big news that happened was that eventually, well, I feel like eventually, the president of the country did fire a Minister of Social Development, beleaguered CCC, Dolashe. A part of me kind of felt like, hey, is this a little too late? Because she was so clumsy. And I'm wondering, the lack of decisiveness or the seeming lack of decisiveness from President Ramaphosa in something that seemed quite simple to say, like, you find out somebody's misappropriating things and not acting right, get rid of them. Is that an Achilles heel for him in the sense that are people watching this and did this decision make them any more confident in his ability to make decisions and to make decisions quickly?
2: Well, the president's got two problems that make it very hard to take him seriously, even when he fires someone. The first one is called Senzo Mthunu, who's on garden leave for almost a year now.
1: Yeah.
0: Yeah.
2: I mean, his ability to be decisive is in question when it comes to his cabinet, because he put Senzo Mthunu on special leave. We are paying him every month for not doing anything. Yet there is, from Senzo Mthunu's own mouth, he did things that he did not even think about the implications of. And now we're seeing these implications are rolling out. So I think that that's his first problem in us taking him seriously. And the second problem is Palapala. His own ability to say, guys, maybe this thing that I've done is an impediment to my work. Maybe I need to go and deal with my issues. I was thinking about it this week, that in other countries in the world, people who run countries step down for less.
1: Sure.
2: I remember when Boris Johnson in the UK stepped down because he had COVID parties.
1: Right.
2: He had parties during COVID. And yeah, that was enough to get the public so incensed that he knew he could not stay. I think our politicians and even the president have become impervious to shame. Really,
1: yeah,
2: we can't even shame our politicians into protect the office. If nothing else, protect the office.
1: Yeah.
2: If you are under scandal that has gotten to the point of prima facie evidence of criminality, then perhaps it is not the best thing for you to try and do and run the country while you're doing this, clearing your name. And it's not just the president. Again, it's the entire political system. Because now we will get told, but if not Cyril Ramaphosa, then who? Oh, no, the bar is in hell then. The bar is under the floor.
0: You know,
2: because it means that we just don't have standards anymore.
0: You know, his posture as he concluded his address to the nation during the week, and, you know, just how emphatically he was digging in his heels, you know, almost like Jennifer Hudson just going, I'm not leaving. You're gonna love me. I am staying. Like, there was this.
1: And I am telling you.
0: Like, I watched this, and I was like, this person honestly does not live as, I get the sense he doesn't live in the same country that I live in. I don't think he understands the mood. But on WhatsApp 0614104107, some of you have already sent us voice notes as you've been listening to Utessa Dooms, who's our political analyst and social commentator and director at Runa Circle, having this conversation with us. Here's some of what you have to say.
3: Good morning, Tim. Remember the day Mkhwanazi Law was for Slarase, that one, not Owetu, who was saying, commissioners, I'm not going to lie because you will be sitting there, I'll be in jail. And then they promised him, but where is he today? He saw it coming, although it's just like, yo, guys, Ziyakhala.
4: Morning, SAFM. It's Mondi and Pinetown. About these guys that are accused of corruption and fraud, but they come all dressed up to court. Hey, it's an insult. Remember even Shabir Sheikh, years back when Shabir Sheikh was going to court and driving a BMW 7 Series. In fact, the car was even nicknamed Shabir Sheikh. I mean, you come to court for fraud, or corruption worth millions, but you dressed up in expensive clothing, you

0: them if they defend Cyril Ramaphosa again. Shoti Sinyole and Mafefe Limpopo. Thank you, team.
1: Good morning, guys. I'm not insinuating anything, nor am I casting aspersions. However, the fact that witnesses whom appear and commit perjury in the Madlanga Commission happen to be arrested for non-related cases to the Commission after they concluded their testimony is very interesting. Thank you.
2: 51 after 7 here on SAFM 104 107. Tessa, you had a listen to those voice notes. In closing, what do you sense, number one, is the mood in those particular voice notes, and if there's anything that you picked out that came from it, to respond to it, but also your parting shot.
3: Sure. I'll say two things. The first is, I am so glad that South Africans are becoming fed up with what Lukonda Mgwenyi calls the look at God economy, where people have been telling us look at God when they know that their money has been coming from.
4: I love
3: from
4: that.
2: Oh, look really? Lukonda outdid himself.
4: Hashtag hard work pays.
3: Hey, hashtag God's favorite child.
2: Yeah.
3: I am so glad that we are no longer impressed just by seeing this conspicuous consumption without asking the questions, but where did this money come from? And I think that we got into a habit of being so impressed to see, particularly our own people, get nice things, that we stopped asking the important questions about how and where. And this period has really gotten people to think about where does this resource come from? And I think it's an important one. The second thing, and especially that last comment around the Madlanga Commission and people, you know, saying, and not, it's not a conspiracy, but the era that we are in right now is not just about politics and politicians not being trusted. People are starting to mistrust the entire democratic project. Whether it's NGOs on the one side that are being called out and being cross-questioned about where the finances come from or what your motives are, or whether it's the courts that's being questioned, or whether it's the police when they are trying to arrest Fadil Adams, we are at a point, and it's a critical point, of the entire democratic project being under threat. The Human Science Research Council came out last month with a statement, a statistic that said 63% of South Africans are unhappy with democracy. And so right now, the democratic project is under threat. And you might say that's a good thing. It's a good thing. But we must understand that there are also good things that came with this democratic project that we must not take for granted. Our ability to even question these things is a fruit of democracy. So I don't want us to end up throwing out the baby with the bathwater in South Africa. I don't want us to end up throwing away democracy because of the incumbents being terrible, or because we've got institutions that are not working. I think we all have to decide that we are going to fix, reset, change, upgrade this democracy and get a democracy that works better for us. But I hope that we do not abandon the democratic project and throw out the baby with the bathwater, because I think it was too hard fought for, and it's something that in principle is better than the alternative.
2: Tessa Dooms, we could go on and talk with you. I'm absolutely in love with your brain. And, you know, people always say, do not be a stranger. I'm saying it very differently, which is we are going to make sure that Tessa is
4: comrade,
2: does not
4: I vote a second.
2: And I think that it's important what you're talking about, Tessa, that cautionary note at the end, that you do not throw out the baby with the bathwater, that all of us, in whatever endeavors, even when you are an accountant, wherever you are working in a factory, but you also still have that responsibility to stay engaged in the politics of the country in whichever form, whether it is civil, wherever it is, that we cannot let this go. We worked too hard for it. Tessa Dooms, thank you so much for that particular perspective, and we absolutely enjoyed it.
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59 after 7 here on SAFM 104 to 107. You are on the Alternative Breakfast with myself, Ndumiso Ngcobo, and Khumutso Matsunyane, who's out in Cape Town. When we come back, we're changing conversation, and we're talking all things legal. But obviously, everything being what it is, things are connected, because we are going to be talking about perjury, which all of us in the country right now know quite a bit about from watching the Ad Hoc Committee and, of course, the Madlanga Commission. But all of that, when we come back right now, it's time for the 8 o'clock news.

0: stories. Asawa Fadiel Adams granted bail and Ebola case confirmed in Uganda. Good morning. I'm Cholani Tulo-Webe. National Coloured Congress leader and MP Fadiel Adams has expressed confidence in the criminal justice system after he was released on bail. The Pinetown Masters Court in KwaZulu-Natal set bail at 10,000 rand after Adams spent 10 days in police custody. He was arrested last week on two counts of defeating the ends of justice and three of fraud. The state alleges he interfered in ongoing police investigations when he interviewed some of the accused in high-profile murder cases at Westville Prison. A relieved Adams briefly celebrated with a group of NCC and Patriotic Alliance supporters as he left court.
1: I'm going home to my wife, my kids, my mother. I'm feeling good. Thank you. If you're looking for a smart soundbite, I don't have one. I'm going home. I have total faith in the justice system. Thank you to my attorneys. See you.
0: Three people have been killed in a head-on collision between two vehicles on the N1 road at Botlokwa in Limpopo. Police say the occupants of both vehicles died on the scene last night. A man and a woman were occupants of one vehicle and the other deceased man was a lone occupant and a driver. Traffic authorities suspect unsafe overtaking as a possible cause of the collision. Police spokesperson Malisela Letwaba.
2: Police discovered one deceased occupant inside the Hyundai I-20. The victim, who was alone in the vehicle, was certified dead at the scene by emergency medical services personnel. The deceased was reportedly found in possession of a police appointment card inside the Toyota Corolla Sprinter. Rescuers found two occupants, a male and a female, trapped inside a wreckage. Emergency rescuer team used the jaws of life to extricate the victims from the vehicle. Both occupants were unfortunately certified dead at the scene.
0: Alleged political fixer Brown Mokgosi is expected to appear in court on Monday on defeating the ends of, the ends of justice charges. His lawyers confirmed that he was arrested yesterday after concluding his testimony at the Madlanga Commission in Pretoria. Police spokesperson Atlenda Mate says the arrest is linked to the alleged staging of an attempted assassination.
3: The case emanates from the alleged staging of an attempted assassination on the suspect's life in Fort Loras. Preliminary investigations have revealed that the firearm used in the commission of the crime has also been linked to other serious and violent crimes, including cases of murder and attempted murder. The suspect is expected to appear before the Johannesburg Magistrate Court on Monday, the 18th of May.
0: Free State Premier Makwin Letsohamatai says all employment opportunities for the construction of the Middelpunt solar plant project belong to the community of Pumalong in Henenman. The statement follows 2 weeks of community protests over the representation of locals in the project. Letsohamatai says the proposed 60-40 representation between the locals and outsiders should be replaced by a 100% of locals working at the plant. Letsohamatai says while the projects contribute to the province's economic growth, communities should benefit more.
4: These are small communities. I don't understand the logic behind 60-40 when you go to such a small community. And what is also bad about 60-40 is that this solar plant has been to other areas around here, your Tinizen, your Velcom, Odendal, Virginia, and communities of Pumulo did not benefit out of those projects. They were in those areas. Beneficiaries were from those areas. But there's a small town with little opportunities in terms of employment. You can't compare Henneman with Velcom. Velcom has a lot, and Virginia has a lot of opportunities compared to Henneman.
0: Uganda has confirmed that a Congolese man who died in hospital in Kampala on Thursday had tested positive for Ebola. An outbreak of the highly infectious disease has been confirmed in the Eastern Democratic Republic of Congo. The health ministry has reported nearly 250 suspected cases, including 80 deaths in Ituri province. The BBC's Emery Makumeno reports that security issues in the region are complicating the situation.
5: Since 2021, the Congolese army is in operation in that particular province of Ituri, where you have dozens of armed groups, including the Islamic State affiliate, the Allied Democratic Forces. So there is a security concern in Ituri. The health system is also grappling with some funding issues.
0: Recapping the top story, the Sawa National Coloured Congress leader and MP, Fadiel Adams, has expressed confidence in the criminal justice system after he was released on bail. For SAFM News, I'm Cholani Tulo-Webe.
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7: It is 5 after 8 here on the Alternative Breakfast on SAFM 1042107. Our studio line is 086-000-2032. And I am Dumiso Ngobo here in Johannesburg. And in Cape Town?
8: Khumutso Matsunyane in Cape Town.
7: In Cape Town. And of course, we are going to be having a conversation coming up about perjury, about lying.
8: Under oath.
7: Under oath.
8: To be specific, to be sure, it is lying under oath. What are the consequences? Because it's intense, and it has huge ramifications for what could possibly happen. And obviously, we're talking about this because we've been watching the Madanga Commission and one particular liar. Well, there's been several liars, but last week was Brian Mohotsi's turn, who's now listening to us from Sun City, I think.
7: Hey, because Khumutso, can we just say this about us? It is human nature. Yeah, we are liars. Have you ever tried this exercise of just one morning? You try and count the number of times you have lied by omission, by changing just a little slight detail, by saying to someone when they are calling you and they're saying to you, where are you? And you're like, no, I'm entering Joburg. Meanwhile, you're
8: living in Mpumalanga at that moment.
7: And of course, I mean, that's not the type of lying we are talking about. We are talking about the lying. We want to talk to you about when it is that you are lying under oath. So, and we will be joined in studio in a couple of minutes by Ubongiwe Msweli, who's an attorney and founder of B. Msweli Incorporated. But all of that when we come back.
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9: Liberia, West Africa. West Africa's historic republic, bordered by Sierra Leone, Guinea, and Cote d'Ivoire, with a coastline along the Atlantic Ocean. Africa's oldest republic, founded in the 19th century by formerly enslaved Africans returning from the Americas. English is their official language. Dozens of indigenous languages shape the nation's cultural identity. Liberia declared independence in 1847, a symbol of freedom and self-governance in Africa's colonial era. Rubber, mining, and agriculture support the economy. Monrovia remains a key coastal capital in the region. But the country has endured civil wars, disease outbreaks, and economic hardship. Still, Liberia continues to rebuild with determination and hope. Liberia carries the meaning of freedom in its name and history. In every coastline, in every anthem, in every generation, there is resilience. Liberia, historic, resilient, rebuilding.
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0: AKA here on SAFM 104 to 107. This is Alternative Breakfast, and we are now changing conversations, talking all things legal. On the line waiting for us is Ubongiwe Mseli, attorney and founder at B. Mseli Inc. 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
1: Morning, Putinjumi. How are you?
0: Great. You don't forget, you've got to see Siwako, who's out in Cape Town. What's it? I'm pulling rank here. I'm being an ageist.
2: Hello, Bongiwe. How are you this morning?
1: I'm good in yourself, man.
2: Good.
0: All right, Bongiwe. The conversation we're having, all right? So we've seen yet again at the Madlanga Commission, issues around people not being entirely factual, being a bit liberal with the truth. And we want to have a conversation about what constitutes perjury. When I go and, like how you get to the police station and they say, they just give you that form and they say, zibhalele wena. They like saying that, eh? It's like, zibhalele wena, in your own words, your affidavit, so that you hang yourself. So, for instance, so what constitutes perjury, Bongiwe, under which particular circumstances are you deemed to have committed perjury?
1: Thank you so much, Putinjumi. You know, this topic comes during, I was in court this week and I dealt with the most hostile witness. But anyway, I can't share the details of that. You know, Putinjumi, sir, the justice system depends heavily on truthful testimony. And once a witness lies, the entire legal process becomes compromised, And lying under oath, which legally is known as perjury, refers to the intentional act of making false statements while, number one, under oath, or number two, under affirmation during legal proceedings. Oath and affirmation really are the same thing. Just the one you invoke God, the other one, it's more of a personal promise to yourself. Now, when we talk about perjury, right, what the law or the NPA needs to prove, right, is that a statement was made under oath, number one. Number two, that the statement was false and that the accused knew that it was false. And then there was the most important part. There was an intention to mislead the legal proceedings. It's very, very, it's a very serious crime under law. And you could face imprisonment for up to 10 years, have a criminal record and fines. Why this topic is so important is that perjury does affect criminal justice outcomes. Innocent people go to jail, and not the innocent people don't go to jail. You know, so yeah, that's really it.
0: If you are listening to this particular conversation with Ubongiwe Mseli of Mseli B attorneys, please give us a call on 086-000-2032, or you can send us a WhatsApp 061-410-4107. Share us your stories around perjury, or even better yet, if you've got a question, please ask, send us that voice note and ask a question about what do you think constitutes perjury for yourself, whatever.
2: I don't know. Yeah, I wonder what kind of people would be calling in, but I'm quite curious about this. Yes. If I can ask Ndumiso.
0: Yes.
2: I'm embarrassed to say, because of my watching of American and British content, I probably know more about American law than I do about South African law. And I know American law, there's something called the Fifth Amendment, which you can invoke in order not to incriminate yourself. And with British culture, I believe you can say no comment in order not to incriminate yourself. Bongiwe, my question is this. What rights do people being charged in South Africa have in order not to incriminate themselves? We don't have a Fifth Amendment. What's our equivalent?
1: If you were watching the Madlanga this week, you would have seen Mr. Brian Mahotsi used it quite a lot, specifically yesterday, where he said, I have the right not to incriminate myself. I have the right not to incriminate myself. Mm. And that's specifically used from the Criminal Procedure Act. So you do have the right to remain silent in terms of South African law, and you do have the right not to incriminate yourself unless you have a legal practitioner that's with you and it is advising you accordingly. So in America, it's called the First Amendment or what it is. But in South Africa, number one, you have the right to remain silent. Number two, you have the right not to incriminate yourself. So if you're feeling that under the current circumstances that you're not entirely comfortable or sure with the evidence that you're about to provide, yes, definitely you have the right to remain silent and not to incriminate yourself.
0: And in fact, Bongiwe, I do seem to remember one such instance that played itself out publicly was during the commission into state capture, which was called the Zondo Commission, when the late Umama Ututumieni, I think at some point, was being asked a series of questions, and she says, I'm using my constitutional right to not answer that particular question because I may actually incriminate myself. Yeah. All right. We on the line have got a caller. I was calling us from Cape Town. Fix. Welcome to the Alternative Breakfast, Fix.
3: My brother, good morning to you, to your producers and your guest and to your listeners.
0: Yes.
3: This is a very painful topic, my brother. And this is destroying lives. As I say to you right now, I'm in a verge of going to prison. And the decision will be taken on the 30th of July. And I've been recently been convicted of crimes that I never committed. It's two cases of malicious damage to property, and the other one is that of threatening to kill. That never happened. And I've been sentenced on February 2024. And imagine I cannot appeal the decision of malicious damage of sentencing me of crimes that I never committed in Khayelitsha Court. It involves a brigadier. I'm not sure that if guys can allow me to mention names to prove that I'm not lying.
0: And,
2: preferably
0: just
2: not.
0: Yeah, just go on.
2: Unless we're going to take this further.
3: Mm. Okay. Should I mention names?
2: No, don't.
3: All right. So it involves brigadiers, it involves generals, it involves also Pekitele, if you can. Sorry. I'm sorry about that. And what happens is this, I'm a person that is actually speaking and that has been speaking vocal against police corruption and police brutality since 2009. And prominent ministers and the late ministers are very much aware of me, and the parliamentary members are aware of me. But because police got tired of me targeting those that are actually known to be corrupt and those that are actually using justice system to shut those that are actually speaking against corruption by sending them to prison, I've got cases that have been opened, including station commanders open up cases against me using the courts. But on the day in which the case is supposed to be proceedings in court, the station commanders would run away from the case. One of them just retired, I think 3-4 months back, retired. The guy ran away from the case after he found that he might lose a case because I've got evidence of everything that was said by myself on other media app on Facebook, which is called El Chisayo, about the assassination attempt in which he was involved in. And there's a principal that was used to have me sentenced. It's a female principal because she's a female. And I've been labelled as a person that has been suspected of sexually abusing children by the very same principal. And the very same principal was used by the brigadier to lie and call a meeting, parents' meeting, to lie about me so that they would get rid of me. And unfortunately, and very lucky, the parents knew me since 2003 because these parents were buying stationery
0: okay,
3: from me.
0: Okay, Fix. I'm going to have to kind of rush you here. We do not really have too much time. Do you have a question for our attorney?
3: I do have a question because there is a case, as I speak to you, in Boston Jones, in which it involves a female cop who is a daughter to my what's called to one of my sisters, who is actually using and taking advantage of the sentencing that took place on 2024.
0: And the question is,
3: Cape Town, the question is, in Cape Town, attorneys have been bought, they're getting paid by the SAPS top brass and the ministers not to continue or not to assist me. I need to find a way of taking the state to court and for me to appeal, because I tried, my name was mentioned at the ethical committee, but I didn't discover.
2: Okay, let's get an answer for you.
0: Okay, Fix, Bongiwe, the attorney, has been listening to you, and I'm hoping that she can help you. Bongiwe, you've heard all of that. Is there anything in there that you can apply your mind to?
1: You know, Mr. Fix sounds very frustrated. And it's especially around the issue of being falsely accused. And it really is a big subject in terms of perjury, right? And false accusations, unfortunately, are very common, especially in such an example that he's mentioned, and domestic disputes and all of that. But in his current case, unfortunately, he will have to go through a legal process. He must just speak to an attorney. He may have a valid case, and that's perjury itself. And as I had mentioned earlier on, is that perjury does have that effect of getting the innocent proven guilty when they were not, you know. So I just would advise Mr. Fix to please attend to an attorney, consult with an attorney, and let them advise you, you know. And he also mentioned the issue about police officers, the possibility of them having lied under oath. And it is also a common happening around our justice system as well, you know. But he would also have to go through the correct channels and legal channels to make sure that he brings his matter and his matter can be heard in court.
0: Bongiwe, thank you so much for joining us here on the Alternative Breakfast. And I believe, do we have another caller on the line? All right, Bongiwe, just I was about to let you go, but apparently we've got another caller. Paul, you're calling us from the Free State. Welcome to the Alternative Breakfast.
4: Good morning. How are you?
0: Great, Paul. Do you have a question for Bongiwe?
4: Just a quick question. I always hear that the information that is displayed at the commission cannot be used in the court of law, but I see a lot of people being arrested on this very same information or evidence that was displayed. What is actually the law saying? Will one not be able to say that I have already uttered this statement in the commission, now I must actually utter the same in the court of law? I just want to find out about that.
0: All right. Thank you so much, Paul, from the Free State. Bongiwe?
1: Great question there. I think what we must also remember is that AMA commissions are exactly that. They're just AMA places of inquiries, and they don't really have judicial authority. Take, for example, the number of commissions that have really taken place in the country, and you'd find yourself and ask, Uchi, why hasn't there been any legal consequences that have come out of them? Because they don't have really a legal stance to stand. But with that said, again, let's go back to what transpired in the week, where Mr. Mokgosi constantly said, I do not want to get myself in trouble because of anything that I say. Because now we come to the understanding that there is legal effect that could happen. So therefore, commissions themselves, they do not have the authority to get anyone arrested. But now people now are watching with different eyes. And with all the investigations that are happening, they could implicate themselves. So that's the difference. The commission doesn't have the authority to get anyone arrested, but the authorities who are watching could easily get them arrested.
0: It is 27 after 8. Bongiwe Msweli there giving us legal guidance here on the Alternative Breakfast.
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0: Oh man, at 27 before 9 o'clock, it is sacrilege, Humutso. You cannot play that song and not play that little bit. Zelma here in the studio is wanting me to speak. What? I'm like, no, we don't do that.
1: I mean, really?
0: That's like playing Thriller and not play that laugh at the end of it.
1: You are cheating the nation.
0: You are cheating the nation. You gotta play that. That's Kyo Masekela with Marketplace. And Humutso, the conversation we were having with Ubongi Wemsweli got a lot of phone calls. And so, and we've got a couple of voice notes still wanting to tackle it before we move on to Nico after this. Let's hear some of what you had to say.
2: Good morning, Mapoloba. Mbongo Swendisa Mbuyisa ye. You see, the president is saying he cannot reveal the reasons why he fired Minister Tolash. If you want to know, you must ask Bax. Bax doesn't lie. No, he's not a cop at that one. He will tell it as it is. Just organize interview, ask him, why did the president fire Minister Tolash? Aye, he will tell you that one. I trust him. Even Malema knows it. He says, aye, that one, he cannot keep a crazy secret.
3: Good morning, guys, in the studio and the listeners of SAFM. Just a quick one. I maybe you can assist me to understand how the law works in South Africa, because Brown Mokgotsi never wanted to incriminate himself. And that's the same line that was said by the late Dudumyeni, may his soul rest in peace, as well as Nomvula Mokonyane during the Zondo Commission. So why is the law so biased to other people? Maybe you guys can help me there. Johnny Mokgatla from Botshabelo, Mangaung Metro in the Free State. Thank you.
0: Well, I'm not a legal expert, and we have let Ubongi go. But I mean, so what I will say is the fact that he has been arrested does not speak to his whether he is guilty or he's guilty or not guilty. He's been arrested, and his refusal to incriminate himself means that in whatever ensuing legal process that happens after his arrest, he can always say, "Well, I never said anything. I do not know how Bongiwe would have tackled it, eh?"
1: It is, but you know, it also is one of those things that, like, should you be in Brian Mokgotsi's seat, you want to have the right legal process in front of you, right? Because we're supposed to be innocent until proven guilty. I have been judging him on his performance at this particular commission, but also, the police do not just arrest people for the sake of it. There's a process and there's paperwork. There's got to be some evidence given in order to justify this particular arrest. So it'd be curious to see how it all falls out.
0: You know, the bar is extremely high. I mean, to prove, you know, the fact that someone is in prison has got absolutely nothing to do with their guilt or not guilt. And I've got, you know, friends who are lawyers who've said to me before and said, you know, no, there's no court in law that's ever pronounced someone as innocent. It's just, it's guilty, not guilty, which means that there's no evidence of your particular guilt. And of course, this now being 23 before 9 o'clock, when we come back, we are going to be talking about all things vroom vroom with our resident motoring analyst, Nico Smith, on 086-000-2032, and of course WhatsApp 061-410-4107 if you've got any questions that have to do with your car. Are you thinking of buying a car? Do you want advice? Is there something happening? Do you have any story to share? When we come back, we are going to be talking about cars with Nico Smith. 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
0: Just going on 22:09 here on SAFM 104 to 107. You are listening to the Alternative Breakfast with myself, Ndumiso Ngcobo, and Khumutso Matsunyana, who's out in Cape Town. And we're now joined by our regular guest, Unico Smit, who, amongst many other things, is an advanced driving instructor and a motoring commentator with about 27 years of experience. Nico, welcome to the Alternative Breakfast.
8: Good morning, good morning. It's nice to speak to you again.
0: All right, Khumutso is out there in Cape Town, and she does not like to be ignored.
1: Hello, Nico. I am a very jealous woman, so I want to be acknowledged.
8: Listen, I'll be in Cape Town soon. I'm visiting my sister there, so I'll be in the Paul in about 4 hours. So I'll be in your village.
1: Oh, okay. Well, let's talk of it.
8: Sounds like a plan. Sounds good.
0: Nico, let's jump right straight into it. And you know, the first question, and I have to say this, I have been wondering this myself for years. Why do we not have a Formula One drivers from South Africa? I remember Tokyo Sekgwale, our billionaire out there. Speaking of Pal, yeah, Tokyo Sekgwale. Yeah. You know, he once brought in, he had all these plans, and there was, we had races out in Durban. But why have we not produced? Where's our Lewis Hamilton? Where are our Formula One drivers?
8: You know, that's such a great question. And the last Formula One champion was, of course, Jody Scheckter in 1979 with Ferrari. So now, if you think how long ago that was. And we actually have amazing talent and talented racing drivers. I know quite a few of them personally because I've worked with them. So if you look at how our racing works, it's almost like starting any sport at school and you start quite young. And racing is the same, and it starts normally with karting, but a lot of people think of it like go-karting. It's not exactly the same as the shopping center go-karting, but it starts with karting, which is what you think of a go-kart, but very specialized cars. And of course, we have a very successful series here. And from there, you progress to cars that to the next formula, for instance. In other words, you progress up certain formulas. In other words, as you get better and better, it's almost like playing a junior sport, and then you play for the school, you might play for the province. If you're really good, you play for your country, and then you effectively grow. Now, the same with racing. The difficult thing simply is that Tokyo is not rich enough to get you into Formula One. I'll tell you why. So if I, because when you start with the numbers, then that's really, I think, one of the reasons, because I know talented racing drivers that have raced overseas, and we'll talk about that in a bit, but if you're in Europe or in the UK, because you want to also be in certain areas where you're going to be more successful. So you need to race in Europe, the UK, for instance. And that helps a lot because a lot of the Formula One teams are based there. Now, starting in the UK, for a season for 1 year in karting for an eight-year-old is 2.9 million rand.
0: Sure.
8: That's per season. If you get to become 13-year-old, you're still doing karting because even grown-ups do karting. It now will start looking better at 4.9 million rand a season. The next step is Formula 4. And remember, this is per season. You're now looking at 11.6 million rands per season. Formula 3, you're looking at 29 million. And when you get to Formula 2, which is the feeder series for Formula 1, you're looking at a cool 44 million rands per season. That's the cost of being in that team. So now a lot of drivers, of course, so how that it works, you normally think, oh, I'm a great driver. It's like Rossi picking me because I'm a great centre, so I'm going to make the Springbok team. Where with racing, you have to bring money to. You have to bring a sponsorship because there's a lot of people that are willing to race. There's a lot of good drivers. There's only a few seats. So a lot of the time, you bring money with you. And that's where that 44 million comes. As a driver, you're not only getting there to drive, but you also have to bring sponsorships with you. And that's why I think simply it becomes too tricky because it's just too much money. If you look at the Formula One drivers currently, a lot of the dads, they are super rich. If you take Lance Stroll, for instance, as an example, it's almost like saying, you know, my dad's the principal of the school and I become the head boy. Because Lance Stroll's dad is the team principal and that's why he's racing. So I think that's the simple answer, sadly, is that it's simply a money thing, not a talent thing.
0: In South Africa right now, who would you say are the premier drivers? Like the top three? Do you know of any of the top
8: three? Jonathan Mokotse is an example, is racing the Nürburgring 24 hours race right now. So if you're into racing, Nürburgring is it's called the Green Hell. It is I think it's 24 kilometer racetrack. That's one lap. And they race for, no, it's actually a little bit more, but they race for 24 hours. Max Verstappen is racing in that, and in the 24 hours Nürburgring. And he, Jonathan is also racing there for Volkswagen. So just as an example, he would of course not be, or not of course, but he's not racing in the same category as Max Verstappen. But there's an example. And then the best example currently of the best racing drivers we have is the Van der Linde brothers, Sheldon and Calvin. And they are racing for BMW. And then, of course, Jordan Pepper. Now, Sheldon is actually racing in the Le Mans series, an LMP1 car, which is, if you look at racing, Formula One is a series you'd like to compete in, DTM, which both, with all three have done, and then, of course, Le Mans. So currently the ones that you would take notice of, or the world's taking notice of, is the Van der Linde brothers and Jordan Pepper, that are all three racing for BMW. So, you know, and they've done it right. And even then, you kind of also choose a direction in racing a lot of the time. You either choose an open seat racing series like a feeder to Formula One, or you choose a series that's more kind of based on cars or LMP prototype type cars.
0: All right. Moving away slightly from the aspirational and the pie in the sky to here down on earth where Khumudza and I live. Let's talk about just my own little car, my little Hyundai or my little Quid, my little what have you. Apparently, there is a trend here in South Africa, Nico, where people are keeping their cars for much longer. And I think one of the previous weeks we did touch upon this for a little while. Is this now becoming a trend that we are keeping cars longer and longer and longer?
8: It's an interesting question. I think it is simply because you're feeling the pinch a lot more. Everything is more expensive. And as the cost rises of everything, you have to consider, you know, do I need to buy a new car or how long can I make this car last? And it's actually surprising, to some people, how long your car can actually last if you just look after it. So I was at Nampu this week past, and I was chatting to a guy that had a car that had, that he had since 2006, and there's over 300,000 Ks. And that was just one example without any issues. And it's like, I'm servicing this car often, and I have no problems. So a lot of the time people think, you know, I need a new car, and maybe the car is 5 years old and I need to let it go. But if you get the car that's looked after and you keep looking after the car, I always feel that if your car gets regular services and if something is an issue, you fix it quickly, that car a lot of the time can last you a long time. course, there are cars that are duds. I kind of feel that too. They're made on a Monday and they have issues. But really, if you look after a modern car, it gets all its services, you fix problems quickly. There's no reason why that car shouldn't last you a very long time. So I kind of agree with that. There is a trend of keeping the car longer. I'm keeping my car certainly longer than I would like to, but it's not giving me issues.
1: You know, my mom is one of those people who will keep a car, and she is strict on making sure that it gets serviced when it's supposed to. And her cars also tend to take care of her. But I wanted to also say, for me, Nico, and I don't know if it's the same for other people, nothing feels as good as a paid-off car. Do you understand me? You know, Corey, like when the month end of the month comes, you're not gonna have a big deduction. Corey, you're just driving around saying, it's paid off, it's paid off, it's paid off. I could keep it for 20 years, I'm telling you.
8: So that I would agree. So the first thing is the best car is a paid off car, but there's actually, unfortunately, a flip side to that same coin. Because now what happens is, let's imagine you pay a lot of money. Let's say you pay 5,000 rands a month for a car. Okay, and now what happens is you pay the car off. Mm. Now that 5,000 rands becomes available. So what do you start doing? You start spending that 5,000 rands on other things. Mm. But eventually your car gets to a point where it might need to be, you might eventually need to buy another one because you just get to that point where your needs change. But then what happens is you don't have that 5,000 rand anymore because you've now allocated it somewhere else, and getting, it's almost like a system. And if you're out of the system, to get back into the system is kind of tough. So that could be the flip side, I would say, of that same coin. And I agree. The best car is one that's paid off. That's fantastic.
0: You know,
8: but kind of keep yourself, just remember that if you're out of the system, to get back into the system can also be difficult. That could be the flip side.
0: You know, Nico, I cannot agree more with you there, because I also have this tendency of keeping cars for a long time. I once drove, you know, my wife had gone on to buy another car, and I kept her 1998 Opel Kadett. I drove that thing until it was about 480,000 kilometers, and it was still running, purring like a dream. Unfortunately, you know, it perished in an accident. And also there was a Mercedes-Benz 204 that I had. Also, it was about 465,000 Ks, purely because of how much care, because I was very mindful of keeping money aside to look after them. The question that I have for you, and this is a question from Zelma here in the studio, who believes that cars from way back then, like cars from the 70s and the 80s and the 90s, were more durable than cars today. This is a very popular notion that I

0: except if it's a Land Cruiser, then it'll be alive for a million years. But what happens is, cars, as they get more, as they get better, there's more technology in them. So they're not as simple as they were before. You add a lot more technology into the car. You add a turbocharger as an example. Turbo cars are actually quite reliable, but what typically happens is technology gets added into the car. Technology gets added into engines. It gets added into drivetrains. It gets added into systems in the car now. So you have a lot more systems. So because there's a lot more things in the car, it's almost there's a lot more things that could go wrong. But having said that, if I look at cars from the 70s and 80s, they can last if you service them. They're very simple things. So the benefit is you can almost fix it yourself, and they can keep going. But I know cars, you know, that are from 2010 or 2012 or whatever that you can get to 400,000 Ks. So
1: yeah.
0: I do think the manufacturers, a lot of them also, their name is reliability. And they don't want to lose that. If you look at the ones that are always known for reliability, you look at Honda, you look at Suzuki, and you look at Toyota, and they're known for reliability. That's sort of one of their known things, although that's not how they promote themselves. So those manufacturers want to keep that. So to an extent, I guess you could say the simpler the engine, the longer it's going to last, the less things that can go wrong. But I think the biggest thing I agree with you is servicing the car when it needs to. Just a clean car for me is a big one. My car, I try and keep clean all the time. So clean car, I can see what the damages are, if there's any. If it needs a service, we try and get it done quickly. But the difficult thing is it gets more expensive, and then you don't really have money, or the next canned out service is going to be 20,000 rand or 30,000 rand. So that's the downside. There's certain times when a service is actually quite an expensive one. But
1: yeah,
0: you don't want to miss that
1: be.
0: Because if things go wrong, it could be worse.
1: So, Nico, there's a few notes here. As you've been talking, I'm thinking, take a country like Cuba, which has been under sanctions from the United States since forever, right? They don't get new stuff. So they have this amazing culture of old, old cars that they have to keep fixing just simply because there's no alternative, right? So old cars can certainly last. And I wanted to ask you, speaking of old cars, have you ever been to Daveyton?
0: Daveyton, where is that? Sounds like familiar. Where is that?
1: It's in the East Rand of Johannesburg.
0: I'm sure I've been there.
1: I think we need to take a visit to Daveyton. Somebody in Daveyton, please invite us, because the Mapela in Daveyton, Mapela are like the unofficial taxis that go short distances, are old, old cars. We're talking about your, you know, Chevy's Ford Granada. Like, they've got a huge culture in that particular area.
2: The
1: Valiants of this world.
2: Yeah. Yeah.
1: So, Nico, I think we should make a date. Somebody in Daveyton, invite us so that we can come see your beautiful old car culture.
2: When was the last time you went to Daveyton? because those cars have disappeared.
1: Do you think they're all gone?
2: Most of them are gone. I think that they've been replaced mostly by these Avanzas and so on and so forth. But you know, you're absolutely correct. So say 20 years ago that you would have found them. But Nico Smith, thank you so much for joining us here on the Alternative Breakfast. As usual, we'll get to chat again next week.
0: Thanks, guys. It was lovely to chat to you. Enjoy the rest of your week.
2: Right, yeah. So just before we move on.
1: Yes, sir.
2: What is the highest odometer reading you've ever seen with your own eyes, where you were like, yo, you cannot believe a car has driven this long? What's the biggest one? You
1: don't really... I think it was about 380,000 kilometers.
2: Do you remember the compressor that I used to drive, that white one?
1: Yes.
2: Do you understand that until I had a little bit of an accident, I had an accident with it and was written off in 2022, it was on 480,000 odd.
1: Wow.
2: It was 400.
1: That is impressive.
2: No, and remember how that thing still used to just run. It was
1: I was
2: going to
1: say, I actually also don't remember you having problems with that.
2: No, I never did have any problems. But I will tell you this story as we go away. I once, in my previous employment, when I used to work in the corporate at Unilever, I had a colleague, and I go into his Corolla, because when Nick was talking about Corollas, I go into his Corolla, and it was like a 1991 Corolla, and he, you know the ones that they called the rounders?
1: Yes.

0: the Corolla Rounders. And I look at his odometer and I'm like, I know, come on, man, Gordon. You cannot possibly be telling me that this car is, has only done like 121,000 kilometers. And he says to me, my friend, he says, count the number of spaces in the odometer. I'm like, six. And he says, what do you think happens when it reaches a million? I'm like, what do you mean? And he's like, this car has done a million and it's now 120. I couldn't believe my eyes. I'm like, the car had done a million.
1: It was still working.
0: It was still working and purring like a dream. So listen to what Nico has to say, because if you take care of your car, it'll certainly take care of you.
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3: Thank you, ladies and gentlemen. I sure hope you've enjoyed our new album here on CBS Records. We like to

0: Top stories: Asawa evidence suggesting Brown Mokgotsi was never an undercover agent, and more than 40 children abducted from schools in Nigeria. Good morning, I'm Jolani Tulo Wepe. Madlanga Commission Chief Evidence Leader Matthew Chaskelson has presented evidence indicating that alleged political fixer Brown Mokgotsi was never an undercover agent. Chaskelson submitted an affidavit from a colonel in the Crime Intelligence Division stating that Mokgotsi had never formed part of the unit's undercover agent program. During proceedings, Mokgotsi again refused to answer questions put to him by Chaskelson, saying he did not want to incriminate himself. Mokgotsi had earlier been ordered by the Commission to continue giving evidence after his recusal application against Chaskelson was dismissed.
1: So the person charged with maintaining all of the records of undercover agents in the South African Police Service Criminal Intelligence Division denies that you were ever an undercover agent. Do you have a response to that?
2: I responded in Parliament. This person only got appointed in 2024. I know how he got appointed. I know where he used to work. He can never know me. Therefore, I would not want to implicate myself.
0: Meanwhile, Mokgotsi is expected to appear in court on Monday. His lawyers confirmed that he was arrested yesterday after concluding his testimony at the commission. Police spokesperson Athlenda Mate says the arrest is linked to the late staging of an attempted assassination.
3: The case emanates from the alleged staging of an attempted assassination on the suspect's life in Fort Loras. Preliminary investigations have revealed that the firearm used in the commission of the crime has also been linked to other serious and violent crimes, including cases of murder and attempted murder. The suspect is expected to appear before the Johannesburg Magistrate Court on Monday, the 18th of May.
0: A former member of the SANDF Special Forces has been sentenced to 25 years imprisonment in the Durban High Court for killing his wife outside a popular pub in Westville in September last year. 63-year-old Nicholas LaRue pleaded guilty to the murder of his wife, Taryn, after they had lunch at the pub. The court heard that LaRue worked as close protection officer abroad, which required him to be away from home periodically. He suspected his wife to be cheating on him, which led to a stormy marriage for several years. The court heard that on the day of Taryn LaRue's murder, they argued again. When they left the restaurant, there was a further exchange during which LaRue shot his wife three times. NPA spokesperson Natasha Ramkusun Kara.
4: In court, he pleaded guilty to several charges, including the murder of his wife, three counts of unlawful possession of firearm, and one count of unlawful possession of ammunition. The murder occurred in September 2025 in the Westville area. Curbing the scourge of gender-based violence and femicide remains a priority for the NPA. In collaboration with our partners in the Justice, Crime Prevention and Security Cluster, we remain committed to ensuring that perpetrators of such offences are held accountable.
0: National Coloured Congress leader and MP Fadiel Adams has expressed confidence in the criminal justice system after he was released on bail. The Pinetown Magistrates Court in KwaZulu-Natal said bail at 10,000 rand after Adams spent 10 days in police custody. He was arrested last week on two counts of defeating the ends of justice and three of fraud. The state alleges he interfered in ongoing police investigations when he interviewed some of the accused in high-profile murder cases at Westville Prison. A relieved Adams briefly celebrated with a group of NCC and Patriotic Alliance supporters as he left court.
5: I'm going home to my wife, my kids, my mother. I'm feeling good. Thank you. If you're looking for a smart soundbite, I don't have one. I'm going home. I have total faith in the justice system. Thank you to my attorneys. See you.
0: Free State Premier Makhwini Letsoha Matai says all employment opportunities for the construction of the Middelpunt Solar Plant project belong to the community of Pumulong in Henenman. The statement follows 2 weeks of community protests over the representation of locals in the project. Letsoha Matai says the proposed 60-40 representation between locals and outsiders should be replaced with 100% of locals working at the plant. Letsoha Matai says while the projects contribute to the province's economic growth, communities should benefit more.
6: These are small communities. I don't understand the logic behind 60-40 when you go to such a small community. And what is also bad about 60-40 is that this solar plant has been to other areas around here, your Tinis and your Welcome, Odendale, Virginia, and communities of Pumulo did not benefit out of those projects. They were in those areas. Beneficiaries were from those areas. But this is a small town with little opportunities in terms of employment. You can't compare Henneman with Welkom. Welkom has a lot, and Virginia has a lot of opportunities compared to Henneman.
0: Armed men are reported to have attacked a primary and a secondary school in northeastern Nigeria, abducting several children. One resident of the village of Musa in Borno State told the BBC that his daughter was among those kidnapped. He said more than 40 children, some as young as 3, had been taken. The police say many children remain unaccounted for, but some may have fled into nearby bushland. Recapping the top story, the Sawa Matlanga Commission Chief Evidence Leader Matthew Chaskelson has presented evidence indicating that alleged political fixer Brown Mokgotsi was never an undercover agent. For SAFM News, I'm Jolani Tulo Ngwepe.
7: The Alternative Breakfast on SAFM, a different way to start your day. The Alternative Breakfast, weekends from 7 to 10 on SAFM with Khumutso Matsunyane and Dumiso Ngobo.
8: It is 6 minutes after 9 here on SAFM, and this is the Alternative Breakfast with myself, Undumiso Wakangobo, and
9: Khumutso Matsunyane, broadcasting live from Cape Town.
8: Right, there you have it. You know, Khumutso, like we were saying before in the previous hour, this is Africa Month. And Africa Month being what it is we like to talk about our connectivity, interconnectedness as people from the African continent. And very often when we have these conversations, we tend to not necessarily always remember that when we talk about this particular continent, we also have got our brothers and our sisters who have gone out of living physically, geographically in this particular continent, and historically, and we know that particular history and that the fact that there's the black diaspora out in the world, in the Americas in particular, and the Caribbean. And so when we come back, we are going to be having a conversation with Darius Jones, who is the founder of the National Black Empowerment Council. And the conversation really we are going to be having is about black capital without borders. Can diaspora economics work in practice? But all of that when we come back.
7: 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As the night moves in, I'm a baller. 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Money too tight to measure. 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
10: 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Wolof connects people across communities and daily life.
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8: 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You are listening to The Alternative Breakfast. And this being Africa Month, we, like we said when before we went away, we are having conversations that have got everything to do with our interconnectedness as Africans on this continent, and of course wider than this particular continent. We are joined in studio by Darius Jones, who is the founder of the National Black Empowerment Council, NBEC, who's about to let us know exactly who he is, what he is about. There is a festival taking place next week from the 18th of May until the
12: 22nd.
8: Until the 22nd. So you are talking about 5 days there, 18th to the 22nd. But before we get into the festival of the diaspora, Darius Jones, welcome to South Africa. Welcome to SAFM.
12: Thank you so much for the invitation to be here on the show this morning.
8: Yes.
12: It's an absolute honor to be here in Johannesburg. Yes. I was fortunate to have come here once before in 2016.
8: Yeah.
12: But to be back is absolutely amazing. I mean, Johannesburg, South Africa, it's just within the diaspora, it's a capital for finance, infrastructure, political history. So the opportunity to be here and to play a critical role in convening truly dynamic leaders from across the Black diaspora and engage in really important conversations around our collective economic empowerment, it's a dream come true, brother. So thank you.
8: You know, it's always one of those things that when you look in the eyes of someone who looks exactly like you and your uncles. Darius Jones, who is he? What is the National Black Empowerment Council? When did you found it? And what was the vision behind it?
12: Absolutely. I'm somebody who sees tremendous power in Black unity. As individuals, we have the ability to do tremendous things. But when we work together strategically as a collective, our ability to punch above our weight as 1 billion people globally, I don't think there are any limits to what it is that we can accomplish. So the National Black Empowerment Council is an American-based leadership network. And basically, it's made up of top Black leaders in business, politics, academia, health, tech, faith, philanthropy, law enforcement. And what we do in all the various cities around the United States where we have members is that we work together very strategically to leverage our resources, our relationships, and our institutional influence in ways which elevate Black people, particularly in the areas of education, economic empowerment, community development. In America, we have two political parties, Democrat, Republican. Our membership is made up of important leaders from both parties. And what's interesting is what really kind of planted the seed in us wanting to think more globally. It was 2 years ago, we had a series of meetings with 15 African ambassadors, with 16 Caribbean ambassadors who had heard about our organization and its ethos and its mission, and said, you guys could actually play a critical role as non-state actors in convening leaders from around the diaspora and having, you know, critical conversations about how we can empower ourselves economically. And since then, we've had events similar to the one that we're going to have in Johannesburg, in Kenya, in Colombia, and in Brazil. So you can't be serious about bringing the Black diaspora together and only have conversations in New York, at Washington, D.C., or Atlanta. You have to take the show on the road. So it's truly an honor to be here.
8: You know, she is going to murder me because I was so looking forward to the conversation. I actually forgot to introduce you to my partner in crime, who is out in Cape Town, who will
12: let me live this moment down,
8: particularly as someone who spent many years in your part of the world.
12: Okay.
8: Khumutso.
12: Hello.
9: I am listening. Hello, Mr. Darius. How you doing?
12: Oh, I'm blessed. Great to hear from you.
9: Great to hear from you. Yes, I went to school in Minnesota. Can you believe it?
12: Okay. Very cold. Very cold.
9: Extremely cold. Very white. Very white. Yes,
12: indeed. Yes, indeed. That's funny.
9: Welcome to the show.
12: Oh, thank you for having me.
8: All right. So, Darius, right? In this country in particular, and I, you know, in South Africa, we have a very good feel for what's happening in the United States, because the United States being who they are, right? Mm-hmm. We take But in this country, there is this always this notion that we always have these talk shops that we just talk. We're talking. The festival of this diaspora, how is it different? And what do you aim to achieve with this beyond having these conversations? And conversations are very important because this is how you start anything. You start mm-hmm. by having conversations. So speak to us a little bit about the festival. Sure. What conversations you are wanting to have mm-hmm. with leaders, with business people here in South Africa. Talk to us about who you expect to see, who you would like to invite them, and mm-hmm. how it is that they can participate in this particular okay. festival.
12: Excellent question. Mm. You know, conversations are important because conversations lead to critical, trusted relationships. Mm. And the mantra of our organization is life moves at the speed of relationships. Mm-hmm. But ultimately, when you have these types of convenings and you have these types of networks, tangible outcomes are ultimately what you're going to be judged by. And I completely understand the skepticism that people often have when you have these types of convenings. But our objective this time around is to create genuine investment opportunities, economic coordination throughout the African diaspora, to be able to have educational connections between historically Black colleges and universities in the United States and institutions of higher learning around the world, so as to really lay forth an infrastructure and a leadership development infrastructure so that we can really start to put people who are very serious, who are very solution oriented, who are really the adults in the room from our respective countries around the table to start to have constructive conversations, plans, action items about how we can actually move our people together collectively. Because again, at the end of the day, as I said earlier, we represent over 1 billion people of African descent in a world of 8 billion. Mm-hmm. If we start to work together in a much more strategic and a coordinated fashion and not necessarily think individualistically, but think about how in the main that group has the ability to leverage and then therefore negotiate with other powers for things which empower our people, I think the collective voice will be much more compelling than just individualized voices.
9: For sure. And Darius, is this open to the public and how?
12: Well, people are registering for the conference. I'll give you the information where people can sign up in order to come and participate. The opening reception is on Monday evening. It's at a hotel in Sandton. So we want to have as many people there as possible. But one thing I will say about our particular model is that it is a curated group, because at the end of the day, you want to have people who are subject matter experts in their various fields come together and feel a level of comfort, feel a level of confidence that they can speak openly, honestly, and freely. Mm-hmm. Because it's not until people are having these types of candid conversations where they kind of not necessarily are concerned about the politics of what it is that they're saying, but they're speaking to the opportunity for solutions, creating an environment where that is possible, I think yields the best outcomes. So, you know, we definitely want to have people there present to witness what's being said, while at the same time maintaining an environment where people will provide the very best and most candid information that they can share toward how we build these economic partnerships.
8: You know, when you cut through the chase, right, purely because of historical reasons, we all know exactly what our history is. Here in South Africa, and I suppose across the continent, there has always, whenever these conversations happen, just cutting through it is, are these Americans bringing money in here? But mm-hmm. what has happened now in the world is that people are starting to get to the point where they sit there and they go, we want real partnerships. Mm-hmm. We want to be able to be bringing something to the fore. Let's talk a little bit about, when you talk about all the various fields, who are you looking at? Khumudze and I, we've got our own little podcast, so we are in media. Some people are in R&D. Some people are. What kind of fields are you looking for people to come in this curated?
12: Oh, absolutely. Yeah. Media, yeah. Obviously.
8: Yeah.
12: Finance.
8: Yeah.
12: Education. Mm-hmm. Obviously, technology.
8: Yeah.
12: Because we feel like those are areas which are growth areas, mm-hmm. and where the opportunity for us to continuously make more progress and more significant inroads, I think, is infinite. So bringing the right people together and really planting a seed. We are not professing to have all the answers. One thing I always say is that God doesn't give any individual or any group a monopoly on wisdom. It's only when you bring minds together and you have critical conversations around vexing problems that somehow the Creator takes what you're able to establish to a much higher level. So we're just creating a space for folks to be able to share their knowledge and have these conversations, because at the end of the day, we are collectively the ones we've been waiting for. We are the custodians of a powerful legacy that all those who came before us from our respective countries, they laid a foundation. And now it's almost as if there's a race and we're carrying the baton. And what are we going to do with it in our lifetime? So at National Black Empowerment Council, we're just honored to partner with the Aspen Institute, Africa Diaspora Dialogues, and to be able to really drive that home, plant a seed that hopefully will continue to grow long beyond our respective lifetimes.
8: 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When we come back, as we wrap up this conversation with Darius Jones, who is the who's the founder of the National Black Empowerment Council, we will be wrapping up and he'll be giving us more of those particular details, but all of that when we come back.
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8: It is 22 after 9 here on SAFM 104-107. And you are listening to The Alternative Breakfast with myself, Ntumiso Kangcobo, and Ukhumutso Matsunyane, who is out in Cape Town. Before, and we are in conversation, obviously, with Darius Jones, who's the founder of the National Black Empowerment Council from the United States of America. I think based in Atlanta, Georgia. Before Darius gives us more details about the festival that's coming up next week, we've already got a caller on the line who'd like to have a conversation with Darius Jones, and we've got Aisha from Upington. Aisha, welcome to the Alternative Breakfast.
17: Thank you, and good morning to both of you.
8: Right.
17: Presenters. Darius, you have me excited. I love your idea.
12: Thank you. Now we're talking, man.
17: So this conference is for subject experts and established business people. Now, can I ask you something? Did you take the Ibrahim Traore has been doing the same thing in Burkina Faso. Are you guys connected to the people that he is busy with there?
12: No. So we have partnerships here with the Aspen Institute Africa. We also have very strong relationships with Zazwe and Swati Mandela. And we have relied very heavily on both of those two partners to really kind of help us identify folks here in South Africa to participate. And we are responsible for bringing folks from the United States and from the Caribbean so as to make it a real fulsome representation of the African diaspora.
17: Okay, now one last thing that I want to say to you. You guys must get onto BRICS for the African diaspora. BRICS as an institution must give you your own space there. Thank you very much.
12: Oh, thank you.
8: Right, lovely. Thank you. Thank you, Aisha. I do not know if you how much you know of the geography of this country, but Upington is probably a good 1,000-odd kilometers from here.
12: Okay.
8: Because we are national. Darius Jones, as you leave us, as we wrap up this conversation.
9: So we gotta have him leave with something about Trump. We gotta ask him, how are you surviving that madness? Do you realize, like, I see why you need opportunities elsewhere, because
12: the United States.
9: Yeah, like, what's up, man? How are you guys surviving this guy?
12: Well, here's what I will say, and I mentioned earlier that our organization is representative of both political parties. Now, stick with me on this. My thing is, we feel as a black organization that wherever critical conversations are happening, which are going to advance African-American interests, we have to participate in those conversations. It's not necessarily about having every leader on every side be on your Christmas card list or you invite them to the cookout. But what it is necessary to have, regardless of the respective actors, is to have proximity of relationships where you can go into those rooms and advocate effectively on behalf of your people. And one of the things that, in recognizing how challenging that can be, you know, we have tried to cultivate a membership where folks understand and respect the necessity of having those conversations and then having people who are particularly adept at achieving positive outcomes from them. So we try to, we observe the craziness, but we try not to let it deter us from actually still engaging in ways which are necessary for the advancement of our people.
8: Wow. Okay. Love that. Love that. You know, because it's almost, it's in the same, it's in the realm of one of my favorite quotes, and then Kumutso, I think also it's one of hers. We were Toni Morrison talking about that the very function of racism is really just a distraction, and that very often when we look at things, we get so caught up with things that happen, with Donald Trump, and you think to yourself, he mustn't distract us from our mission and the things that we need to do.
12: The thing is, like, you know, we want to be a serious, organized people. Mm. Presidential administrations come and go, okay? But we want to be able to maintain and advance a black diasporic agenda, regardless as to who sits in any given seat in any given nation, because the needs of our people go on ad infinitum. So we don't have the luxury of being able to say, well, we don't particularly like this administration, so for 4 years in the United States, we're just going to sit it out and allow them to do whatever it is that they're going to do. That's not advancing our interests. We're going to try to figure out some kind of way to access the rooms where those conversations are happening and advocate in ways which make our needs known and which get real movement around critical black priorities.
8: Right. Someone has sent us a voice note to participate in our conversation. Let's hear what they have to say.
18: Good morning. I respect the caller from Upington, but I think BRICS is another kind of animal. It includes China, and Chinese are the bloodsuckers. So I think we shouldn't dilute this. This is a good platform, and understand Mr. Jones is really up to something good. But BRICS is something that other people don't see. It's got some parasites inside there, like China. China doesn't like Africa. The Chinese are here to just extract our resources. Matibang, thank you.
8: All right, yeah, that's certainly one view.
9: That is one view.
12: Yeah. But I feel like to the degree to which we can at some point come together around a collective global black agenda and make that paramount, and then base the desire or our openness to relationships with other powers strictly in terms of how they help advance our interest or where there's reciprocal opportunities for relationship, and let that be the driver of ultimately how we partner with other groups rather than just have it be ideological on the face of ideology.
8: All right. Next week, Monday, 18th of May, is when this festival is taking place. Please give us some details. How do people participate? Where are all the relevant?
12: Absolutely. So right. Anyone who wants to register, they can go to thenbec.org/NBEC Africa. And the conference is happening at the Santon.
8: Southern Sun Santon. And Towers. All right. So the again, just to reiterate, thenbec.org /NBEC Africa 5 is how you go and you register. Darius Jones, thank you so much for gracing our studio. We look forward to possibly having more conversations.
12: Absolutely.
8: With us. How long are you staying around?
12: You know you can't come to South Africa for just 2 days. So we are here for in total 8 days, including a day we're really looking forward to in Soweto, where we'll be traveling with the Mandelas to visit Mandela's home and you know, all the critical sites of importance in Soweto. So we are beyond excited about our time here. And we'll be back.
8: Let this be the beginning of something and not the end of it.
12: Absolutely.
8: We are going to have more of these conversations. Darius Jones here, founder of the National Black Economic Council, all the way from Atlanta in the US of A. It is 28 before 10.
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0: Oh man, at 36 after 9 here on SAFM 104 to 107 rather. This you are listening to the Alternative Breakfast with myself Undumiso Agangobo and Humutso Matsunyane out in Cape Town. And as promised, we have our guest on the line just to talk a little bit about the legacy of Maria McCloy. And the guest we are talking about is none other than Mr. Ding Dong himself, Joe Nina. Joe, welcome to the Alternative Breakfast.
1: Thank you very much. Good morning, and thank you for having me.
2: Good morning, Joe. Do you remember how you found out about Maria's passing?
1: Yes, it was a blow. I got a call exactly like this in the morning on Wednesday morning. Actually, I got an SMS, a WhatsApp from a lady from, what do you call this? I think it's Sunday World or something, or Sunday Live.
2: A journalist.
1: A journalist, yeah, a message saying I must please give her a call when I get a time, or at my convenient time. Regarding Maria McCloy, I'm wondering what is that about. And I had a session to start at 11, so I decided, let me call her or send a message to say she must call before 11 o'clock and we can discuss quickly what is going on. That's how I found out. And
2: right.
1: it was a serious blow to think about the fact that not so long ago we were celebrating her 50th birthday. You know, and it was our first reunion in a lot of years, you know, and 2 weeks later, she sent me some nice designed T-shirts from the design, and we were looking forward to something I'm going to do, which I was about to release, but it's not ready yet.
2: Right.
1: And she said she promises to push it with me all the way, and I was extremely blown away.
2: Yeah. It's really tough. Do you remember actually meeting Maria for the first time all those decades ago, Joe?
1: Kinda, yeah, because it was one of those beautiful moments of our life. I mean, I had started a relationship with Prahlisi Kapa Piri.
2: Right.
1: We had started the Killer Joe Records, so we had our studios out in Braamfontein. I think Maria was in university at that time. And she came into our studio one day, and that's how she found out about it. And at the time, we were looking for someone who can assist us at the reception.
2: Yeah.
1: Or just someone who can assist us to just run things around. Because we were two set up of the studio. So I was always in my studio, but Ray was always in his studio. So we were just keeping our work all the time. So we need someone who can attend people that are walking in and out, you know.
2: Yeah.
1: And that's how I met her. We just clicked, you know, we just clicked like family. And when she told me her name was Maria, I said, and she said, is that I said, oh, Maria, but it's the man.
2: So please finish this for us, because did you write the song Maria Podesta about Maria McCloy, or was it a coincidence?
1: It was a coincidence, actually. The song was released already. The song was released already. But when she told me that she was Maria McCloy and the song was a hit at the time, like a big, big smash.
2: Right.
1: So I said, when are Maria Podesta?
2: And the fact that she called herself Maria Podesta moving forward on social media must give you a special feeling.
1: A lot. I felt very good about it as well. And I was happy because her complexion was exactly what I was saying in the song.
2: I love that. Just finally, Joe, what are you going to miss the most about Maria? What are you going to miss the most about Maria?
1: I'm going to miss the passion about everything that she was doing. I mean, she was passionate about designing outfits. She was extremely passionate about pushing good things on the media. She was just a passionate somebody, loving somebody, caring somebody, a go-getter, and she was an inspiration. You know, I'm hoping that some of the young kids out there can learn about her and see the things that she has done and take notion out of that.
2: Absolutely.
1: Because we need people like her, and we need a whole lot of barriers in the industry. I believe so myself personally.
2: For sure. Thank you very much. That was Joe Nina commiserating on the life of the late Maria McCloy. It still seems ridiculous for me to be calling her the late at this point. It is still a shock. There is a memorial service planned by her family, her two sisters, and mother, which is going to be at the Johannesburg Theatre, I believe, on Wednesday at 11 o'clock. You can confirm all the details on social media.

0: Yeah, that's DJ Zelma on the ones and twos there. Yo, Humuto, you must see her face. We are nipa. You know those faces that we make when we are feeling a song? Yeah, she's making those faces.
1: It's a very black thing that, and I've seen that it goes across the diaspora. I know. And it's when black people put on that face as if something smelly. Unpleasantly smelly, but they're actually expressing joy. Yeah, it's just a cultural thing that people, they're actually expressing joy. So what a beautiful tribute to be able to pay to Maria. I hope that on Wednesday everything will go through. I don't think the funeral has been announced as of yet, but for 50 years old, we talk about death all the time at Poloba.
0: Yes,
1: as in some of our people, favorite people dying at 50, Bo Whitney Houston, George Michael, and all of that, you know. So this is going to be a tough week for South Africa as we reconcile the fact that Maria McCloy is no more.
0: Yeah, no, it was actually a very sobering conversation just listening to Joe Nina, and you can tell in his voice that this is someone who's actually really quite distraught about what's happened. But you know, we move on, and it's very important that after all of this is gone, then we get into celebrating the life that there was, and I'm pretty certain that's going to happen going forward. Well, you know, we wish we could go on with the alternative breakfast
1: But
0: we've got to give way to the incredible, to the impeccable, to the great Humuto KG Moketsi with Seasons coming up. And thanks, a great thanks to our producer Zulu Aziminyitsane, Bongani Mahlangu, Zelma Qhibi, who's DJing here in the studio, and of course our newsreader Jolene Thulo Ngwepe. And of course, what is coming up next is Know Your World with Miss P. Humuto, you and I are back on the radio on Saturday.
1: Same time, you mean Sunday?
0: Oh, tomorrow. Oh, my
1: darling.
0: Goodness.
1: You thought
0: where is my head? Tomorrow.
1: Listen, don't miss it. Same time, same place tomorrow.
0: Cheers.
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3: Good morning, friends, and happy Saturday. Welcome to another exciting episode of Know Your World. Today we're traveling to one of Africa's most unusual and beautiful lakes, Lake Redba. Have you ever heard of Lake Redba? Why do you think some lakes around the world have unusual colors? People collect salt from Lake Redba. Why do you think salt is important in our daily lives? And why do you think it's important to protect special natural places like Lake Redba? All right, friends, let's hear from some of our friends while you share your answers with the people next to you.
4: Hello, everyone. My name is Duruetsang Ndlovu. No, I have never before heard of Lake Redba. I did find out that it is famous for its beautiful and natural pink color and its high salt content, which is up to 40%. I think that the type of salt found in Lake Redba makes it pink. I have never before seen a lake of a different color except for blue. I think that some lakes around the world have different colors because of the nature around them, which may seep into the lake, giving it its color, or the type of salt found in the lake. I think salt is important in our daily lives because our diets aren't complete without a single salty food item. It's important to protect unique nature like Lake Redba because they show how beautiful our world is, and they most probably hold a deep history of their origin.
5: Greetings to everyone. My name is Nessa and my surname is Bebem. I am in grade 6B. I am 11 years old and I'm in Brixton Primary School. Yes, I have once heard of the Lake Redba. It is famous because of its bright pink water and for having extremely high salt content, up to 40% in some areas. It is also known for salt harvesting. About 1,000 people work there daily, producing about 24,000 tons of salt a year. I think the organism that makes the water look pink is called the Dunaliella salina. No, I haven't seen one in person because I live far away from lakes, but I hear about them. Lakes can turn all kinds of colors. It can turn into green, red, yellow, even milky white. Salt might be important in our daily lives because salt is a big deal. We use salt for seasoning and preserving food. Our bodies need a little salt for nerves, muscles, and staying hydrated. It is important to protect natural places like the Lake Redba because it is a special ecosystem. 1,000 locals depend on harvesting for income. Thank you.
6: Good day, friends. My name is Leon Chimeta from Brixton Primary School. I am 11 years old. Today's topic is about Lake Redba. It's famous in Senegal, Africa, because of its beautiful color, which is bright pink, and it allows people to float on water because it has lots of salt. The pink color is caused by a tiny living things called algae. Lakes can be a different color except because they are different living bacteria that can be found in lakes. Salt can be important because it keeps our body working properly and makes our food taste nice. Because it makes Senegal special and many people around the world

0: reaction to happen. Salt is important because we use it to cook food and we also use it to keep our bodies healthy. The reason why we should protect places like this lake is because it is very rare to see such things happen, and people and animals actually love it. Thank you so much for listening to me today, and I hope you have a wonderful rest of your day. Bye.
1: Hi everyone, my name is Zolanda Mzobe. I am 12 years old. Yes, I've heard of Lake Retspa. I think it's famous for its color source, high salinity, salt harvesting. No, I've never seen a lake of a different color except for blue. People collect salt from Lake Retspa. Salt helps regulate the amount of water inside and outside of cells, keeping their body hydrated and ensuring proper fluid levels. Why is it important to protect unique natural places like Lake Retspa? Because protecting natural places like Lake Retspa in Senegal is essential because it supports local livelihoods, maintains a unique ecosystem, and protects cultural heritage. Thank you, everyone.
2: My name is Karaba, and I'm 16 years old. Yes, I have heard of the Lake Retspa. I think it's famous because of its color, which is pink. What I think makes the water look pink is because of the different salt levels that is in the water, as well as the organisms that are in the water. I've never seen a lake that is different colors except for blue or clear. Why I think some lakes around the world have unusual colors is because of maybe different salt levels, different pH levels, or maybe just different organisms that live in the water. I wouldn't say salt is necessarily like 100% good for you, but at the same time it is good for our bodies to help us function pretty well during the day. Why I think it's important to protect unique places like Lake Retspa is because these unique places are what causes tourism attractions, which increases more profit in one's country, to help the government maybe fund for people who are less fortunate. Well, thank you for listening. Bye.
3: Good day. My name is Renee Angel Nangobera. Yes, I've ever heard of Lake Retspa, and it is a lake that is located in Senegal, West Africa, which is famous for its bright pink color. So this lake is basically famous for two things: the unusual pink color of the water and the salt production, that where people have been harvesting salt from the lake for decades. So I haven't seen a lake of a different color except blue, but there are other famous lakes that are colored that do exist. So it is important to protect unique natural places like this lake because they support local communities who depend on salt harvesting for income. They have unique ecosystems and scientific value. They also attract tourism and teaches about nature. And also, if they get polluted or overused, the color, wildlife, and livelihoods can be lost forever. Thank you and have a lovely day.
4: Thank you, friends. It's always great to hear from you. And to our friends listening, I hope you shared your answers with the people next to you. Lake Retspa, also known as the Pink Lake, is found in Senegal, near the city of Dakar. It is famous for its unusual pink color, which makes it one of the most unique lakes in the world and a popular tourist attraction. The water in Lake Retspa looks pink because of tiny microorganisms called algae that produce a reddish color, especially when the weather is hot or sunny. The lake also has a very high salt content, which helps create the special environment where these organisms can survive. Sometimes the color appears bright pink, while other times it may look reddish or orange depending on the sunlight and season. Around the world, there are lakes with many different colors besides blue. Some lakes appear green, red, white, or even purple because of minerals, algae, salt, sunlight, and natural chemicals found in the water. Nature creates these amazing colors over many years, making each lake unique and beautiful in its own way. People collect salt from Lake Retspa because salt is very important.

0: And in our daily lives, workers carefully collect the salt from the lake by hand, and it helps support many families and communities living nearby. Friends, it is very important to protect natural places like Lake Redba because they are part of our world's natural heritage. Lake Redba reminds us how amazing and diverse nature can be. By protecting unique natural places like this, we help preserve the beauty of our planet for future generations to enjoy and to learn from. That's it for today, friends. See you next time.
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5: Top stories: Asaba Brown Mohoti's evidence tested at the Malanga Commission and a call on government to provide certainty on My City Bus funding. Good morning, I'm Jolani Tulo-Webe. Chief Evidence Leader Matthew Chaskelson has put it to alleged political fixer Brown Mohoti at the Malanga Commission that there was never any investigation into alleged cartel member Vusumuzi Kantmatlala. Chaskelson further argued that Mohoti's real target had been crime intelligence head Dumisani Khumalo. Mohoti, who has now concluded his testimony before the commission, denied the allegation.
6: And you only became interested in Mr. Matlala when he was raided by SAPS members who you thought were the PKTT, and you thought, arising out of that raid, you could get criminal charges brought against PKTT members and use that against General Khumalo. What's your answer to that?
7: No, that's not the case.
6: I see.
5: The NPA says it is satisfied with the Pine Town Magistrates Court decision in KwaZulu-Natal to grant National Coloured Congress leader and MP Fadiel Adams bail. Adams, who is facing five charges, was released on 10,000 rand bail after 10 days in custody. He was arrested on fraud and defeating the ends of justice charges. The state says he interfered in police investigations when he interviewed accused in high-profile cases while they were in custody at Westville Prison. The state alleged Adams misrepresented himself as an official parliamentary visitor when he visited the accused. The state opposed Adams' bail application while the defence argued that his release would be in the interest of justice. NPA spokesperson Natasha Ramkasun-Kara says they welcome the strong bail conditions set by the court.
8: The accused was released on bail of 10,000 rand with various strict conditions imposed by the court, and the matter returns on the 14th of August. The magistrate in her ruling was also very specific that should the accused not abide by those rules, she did explain to him what could transpire in terms of his bail being forfeited, a warrant of arrest being issued, and him being back in custody.
5: A Scala transport driver arrested after his minibus taxi caught fire and claimed the lives of two learners has been remanded in custody until Tuesday next week by the Nebo Magistrates Court in Limpopo. Two grade R learners were burned beyond recognition and several others injured when the minibus taxi burst into flames while transporting learners home on Wednesday. The vehicle was carrying 22 primary school learners aged between 7 and 10. The driver, 44-year-old Mohau Musehla, has been charged with culpable homicide and contravening the road rules. Cape Town Mayor Jordan Hill-Lewis has called on national government to urgently provide certainty on the funding for the MyCity bus service. He says that he's written to Transport Minister Barbara Creasy and Finance Minister Enoch Godongwana to express concern about proposals to phase out the National Public Transport Network grant by 2028. The grant funds some of the bus rapid transport systems in municipalities around the country. Hill-Lewis says the proposed reforms could jeopardize the MyCity service and new route expansions.
9: I understand why national funding reforms are necessary, because most bus systems in most other metros have been complete failures. But MyCity is an exception. It is a success story and it must be protected, especially for the sake of millions of Cape Town commuters in lower income communities who use it throughout the year. We are calling for long-term funding certainty for the MyCity service. This will help us to keep growing the service, including completing the new Cape Flats route to the benefit of 1.4 million commuters in Khayelitsha, Mitchells Plain and 30 other neighbourhoods who stand to benefit.
5: The Bolivian government says it's struck a deal with protesting miners who've been demanding the resignation of President Rodrigo Paz. The BBC's Anbara Sani Terajan reports.
10: A representative for the miners said most of the demands had been addressed by the government, including the supply of work equipment. The agreement came a day after clashes broke out in the main city, La Paz, during a demonstration by miners calling for the provision of fuel and changes to work contracts. But Bolivia's president, Rodrigo Paz, is still grappling with blockades and demonstrations by other workers who have been demanding wage increases and an end to the privatization of state-owned companies.
5: Recapping the top story, the SAWA chief evidence leader Matthew Chaskelson has put it to alleged political fixer Brown Mohotsi at the Madlanga Commission that there was never any investigation into alleged cartel member Vusumuzi Kat Matlala. For SAFM News, I'm Chonani Tulo Wepe.
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4: Sierra Leone, West Africa. A coastal nation in West Africa, bordered by Guinea and Liberia, with shores along the Atlantic Ocean, a land rich in natural beauty and resources. Forests, beaches, and rivers shape the landscape. English is the official language. Creole connects communities across the nation.
3: Sierra Leone gained independence in 1961, a nation that has faced profound hardship and rebuilding. Diamonds, agriculture, and mining support the economy. But the country continues to recover from civil war, Ebola, and economic struggle. Challenges remain: poverty, unemployment, and infrastructure development. Still, the resilience of the people continues to shine through music, community, and determination.
4: Sierra Leone rebuilds with courage and resilience. 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Sierra Leone, resilient, hopeful, rising.
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0: Hey everybody, happy Saturday to you wherever you may be in this gorgeous republic. Brandy was hardly 20 when she released this album in 1998. The album, of course, called Never Say Never. It was her second studio album, and you know, they say that if you put your true 10,000 steps worth in the work that you do, it lives for a long, long time, because now people call Brandy the vocal Bible. And of course, that song is called Put That on Everything. It followed Janis Jackson with a song that she did in 1986 in an album called Control. She wrote the song with Jimmy Jam and Terry Lewis, and they were done with the material on the album. And that song actually would make the last cut, literally and figuratively. It was the last song to be recorded and the last song on the album. Funny how time flies when you're having fun. I hope you're having fun. I hope you're cozy. You're warm. I hope you're joyous in spirit, and I hope you look forward to the music that I work so hard to try and impress you with. My name is Khumotso KG Moeketsi, and it's season's time. We're here until 1 o'clock in the afternoon. So as they say, lift off.
1: 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And rapper Gigi LaMaine talks legacy over high tea. That's top billing this Thursday evening at 7. 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
0: This Sunday, May the 17th, the Brazilians are back on the hunt for that elusive second star. Mamelodi Sundowns welcomes Moroccan Giants as far to South Africa, and to South African soil, for the first leg of the CAF Champions League final. The road to glory starts right here on SABC. 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

0: Good morning, good morning, KG. This is George from Gaborone. I'm listening from Gaborone. You playing good music? You playing good music? Just chilling. I'm at home. Your radio station is something else. Thanks to my guy Bongani Mahlangu. He's the one who introduced me to your radio station. Wow, you guys play good music. Have yourself a good day.
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0: Good morning, Sis KG. Andy Lezenzili here in Cape Town. Great to have today. Yes, great show as always. I'm listening. Do you know I was following you since the time you were doing Rise? Yes, up until today. Thank you, Sis KG, for the great show, Andy. Bye.
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This is Simpiwe Dana on SFM 104 to 107 nationwide, ending a foreplay with the song Zandisile Manana. Was before this, Manana won the Standard Bank Award, Young Artist Award 2026, not for jazz. Jazz went to somebody else. And The Little Things came from Manana. It followed a live recording of the song Heaven Must Be Like This from the late D'Angelo and Dionne Warwick, before then with Deja Vu. But obviously, if you're a Joburger or somebody from Lesotho, or actually a South African, you probably heard of the passing of Maria McCloy. They spoke about her on the Alternative Breakfast, and I think Bridget Masinga spoke about her. There aren't many people who dedicated themselves to African culture, African clothing, African music in the way that Maria McCloy did. But also, on top of everything, she took care of the careers of many a highly successful artist, including this one. So, Maria, I hope the music is with you wherever you are. And thank you for everything you were to us.

0: Good morning, KG. This is Patricia from Ekebega. You know, listening to your Saturday and Sunday show, I feel like I'm in magic. And it makes me think of a quotation from Lori Deshane, and I'm hoping I'm pronouncing her surname correctly, where she says, "Dear music, thank you for always clearing my head, healing my heart, and lifting my spirits. Thank you, KG. You have a great day further. Bye."
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So I'm sure you know the story by now. If you don't, Tears for Fears discovered the singer and pianist Olita Adams in the US in 1985 while they were on tour. And after they did a concert, they visited a small little club called the Popcorn Duck Club at the Hyatt Regency in Kansas City. And who was playing music at the piano in a small club? It was Olita Adams. And the rest, as they say, is history. Tears for Fears with Olita Adams. Woman in Chains follows Tandi with Nizalwa Ngubani. It's 10:50 on SAFM. Don't forget the news at the top of the hour 11.

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This is Dave Hollister. You know Dave Hollister from the band, the Teddy Riley band, Blackstreet. And of course, he's got two solo album offerings out. And that song from the second one called Take Care of Home. And you also heard the now defunct band Mint Condition. And that song that came through from Mint Condition is called What Kind of Man Would I Be? It's 11 now. It's time for the latest news. We'll be right back.

0: Thanks, KG. Top stories are saw by the new leadership of the ANC provincial task teams to be finalised. And Trump announces the death of a wanted terrorist in Nigeria. Good morning. I'm Cholani Tulo-Webe. The National Working Committee of the ANC will finalise the new leadership of the ANC provincial task teams in the Eastern Cape and Gauteng after the dissolution of the Eastern Cape Provincial Executive Committee and the term of expiry for the Gauteng provincial task team. ANC Secretary-General Fikile Mbalula made the announcement at the party's headquarters in Johannesburg, where he briefed the media on the outcomes of a special ANC-NEC meeting earlier this week. In March, the party's Eastern Cape Elective Conference was postponed due to a legal challenge over a branch meeting dispute. The ANC in Gauteng has been led by a provincial task team since the PEC was reconfigured last year. Mbalula insists that Eastern Cape is not disbanded and instead says its term lapsed. Chief Executive Leader Matthew Chaskalson has put it to alleged political fixer Brown Mokgotsi at the Madlanga Commission that there was never any investigation into alleged cartel member Vusumuzi Khatmatlala. Chaskalson further argued that Mokgotsi's real target had been crime intelligence head Dumisani Khumalo. Mokgotsi, who has now concluded his testimony before the commission, denied the allegation.
1: And you only became interested in Mr. Matlala when he was raided by SAPS members who you thought were the PKTT, and you thought arising out of that raid you could get criminal charges brought against PKTT members and use that against General Khumalo. What's your answer to that?
2: No, that's not the case.
1: I see.
0: Botswana's Vice President and Minister of Finance, Ndaba Kgaolate, has hailed the late Dr. Festus Mogae as an institution in African leadership. Speaking at the state funeral service of the former president, Kgaolate said the greatest way to honour him would be to live the values by which he carried his own life. He said Mogae was a blessing for Botswana, for out of its soil rose a leader who served with dignity on the global stage. He served as United Nations Special Envoy on Climate Change, an appointment he held after stepping down from the presidency in 2008. His other international career was mainly dominated by positions he held at the International Monetary Fund, the World Bank, and the Southern African Development Community. Kgaolate has called on leaders of tomorrow to emulate Mogae's example. The South African Police Service has warned against the illegal handling and misuse of firearms following a viral social media video showing women allegedly cocking firearms inside a house. SAP says the woman appeared to be untrained to handle weapons, warning that reckless firearm use poses a serious danger to the public. National Police spokesperson Brigadier Athlenda Mate has also cautioned against using firearms, imitation guns or blank guns for entertainment or social media content.
3: We wish to remind members of the public that firearms are not toys and should never be used recklessly, displayed irresponsibly, or handled for entertainment purposes, including for social media content. The public is urged to act responsibly and to report any illegal possession, misuse, or reckless handling of firearms to the nearest police station or call the Crime Stop number on 08600 10111.
0: U.S. President Donald Trump has announced the death of a wanted terrorist in Nigeria who he's described as the deputy leader of the militant group Islamic State. Trump said Abu Bilal al-Minuki had been killed in a joint operation conducted by U.S. and Nigerian forces. The BBC's Shinga Nyoka reports.
4: President Trump said the military, acting on information from sources, had tracked Abu Bilal al-Minuki's movements before eliminating him. U.S. and Nigerian forces killed the commander on his orders, he said. The U.S. president did not disclose the location of the operation. A little-known figure, Nigerian national al-Minuki, came to prominence in 2023 when the U.S. government sanctioned him as a global terrorist. The U.S. increased its drone and troops presence in Nigeria following December strikes on militants.
0: Recapping the top story, the SAWA, the National Working Committee of the ANC, will finalise the new leadership of the ANC provincial task teams in the Eastern Cape and Gauteng after the dissolution of the Eastern Cape Provincial Executive Committee and the term of expiry of the Gauteng Provincial Task Team. For SAFM News, I'm Cholani Tulo-Webe.
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3: Niger, West Africa. A vast landlocked nation in West Africa, a country shaped by the Sahara Desert and the Sahel, bordered by Algeria, Libya, Chad, Nigeria, Benin, Burkina Faso, and Mali. Endless landscapes where resilience is part of daily life. French is the official language. Hausa, Zarma, Tuareg, and Fulfulda carry the voices of diverse communities.
4: Niger gained independence in 1960, a nation rich in culture and natural resources. 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But Niger faces immense challenges. 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

0: So Stevie Wonder turned a young 76 on Wednesday, the 13th of May, because he was born in 1950. And we thought to use this song to say happy birthday to him. Loved globally. Summer Soft lets us into the second hour of Seasons from Stevie Wonder. It follows Buy Me Love. Money can't buy me love from the band Black Street. It's a 11:15. Welcome to the second hour of Seasons.
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0: The magic of the Roberta Fleck voice for me is actually in the calm and the peace, and they're not trying too hard. That just makes it so exceptional. Of course, Roberta Fleck with Happiness follows Rasaane Patterson's interpretation of a Luther Vandross song, because a lot of us didn't even know and realized on social media that Rasaane was heavily influenced by Luther, and that's his cover of the Luther song, Don't You Know? Here's Judith Sipuma.
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Dallas number 9. This is what we're gonna do right now. You're gonna follow what I'm doing right now, right? Shake your torso. Show me some timba. Show the posse. Yeah, like that. Let's go.

0: Shout out to Soul Production. Hey, yo, Phoenix, what's up? One slip until the 4 o'clock, man. Hey, yo, Bryce, how you doing, man?
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0: kids. Thank you very much for the great show today. We appreciate it. Butata Kibuli. Pinayela Judith Sepuma. She keeps saying Mabulani. For 30 years, us Nguni, Xhosa Zulu people have been saying Mabelani, Mabelani, Piki, Piki, Mabelani. Like, we know what we're saying. I mean, you guys might need to reintroduce us to your beautiful language. I mean, Sesotho kapa Sepedi kapa Setswana, we've been butchering it. Shout out to my Judith Sepuma, man. She's a beautiful angel. Thank you very much, Pimuketa, for playing her music. We appreciate it. The Sipamaja Kupura from Elkabeja, joining the Saturday show. Thank you.
1: So listen, I'm going to do my best to explain it. It's a game of hide and seek. So basically what she's saying is Piki Piki Mabelane, Sala Sala Gentleman. It's just a game that children, and I think it's the same in Setswana, in Sepedi, in Sesotho. It's really just like she says at the beginning of the song. It's a game that children play of hide and seek. And, the one who's leading the game will say Piki Piki Mabelane, Sala Sala Gentleman, and then go and hide, and then the others have to come and find them. That, of course, explains the story of the song I Remember from Judith Sepuma, which started this triple play, and it ended with Letambulu's Not Yet Uhuru, and MXO from the Eastern Cape was in the middle with Zinati Intsigelelo. It's 11:39.
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0: Hi, good morning, comrades. This is Bumelelo Magin. I just want to say thank you for playing the Sim the Red. This song is one of my favorites.
1: It's mine
0: thank you very
1: too.
0: Much,
1: you're absolutely welcome. It's one of my favorites too. It's from Simply Red with Mick Hucknall with For Your Babies and the Doobie Brothers with the incredible voice of Michael McDonald with You Belong to Me. It's 11:48, news at 12. Lebo Moso, I hope you're listening. You and me have Jodeci in common. Did that rhyme? No, not at all. Here's Jodeci.

0: So as Keg Whelan takes the solo, we let the song go. This is Lover for Life from Whitney Houston. It follows the combination of Desiree with Terrence Trent D'Arby. He's renamed himself. I don't know. We took forever to figure out how to say Terrence Trent D'Arby. And just as we got that right, he renamed himself. We played Delicate. And you also heard Jodeci before then with Come and Talk to Me. It's midday. It's time for the latest news.
1: Top stories: the Sawa KZN police rescue a kidnapped woman, and the WHO response to Ebola outbreak in the DRC. Good day, I'm Jonali Tulo Webe. Police in KwaZulu-Natal have rescued a woman who was kidnapped with seven other people from a home at Sundumbili in Mandeni on the KwaZulu-Natal north coast yesterday. The woman had reportedly recently received a road accident fund payout. Police say the group was abducted by unknown men. Seven of the victims were later released at KwaDabeka, but the woman was taken to an unknown location. Investigations led the provincial tracking team to Phoenix, where the woman believed to be in her 30s was found unharmed. KZN police spokesperson Robert Nechiwunda says three suspects have been arrested and a manhunt is underway for the others.
2: The provincial tracking team was activated and officers took no time to locate one of the vehicles which was used in the kidnapping and arrested three suspects. Police are appealing to RAF beneficiaries not to disclose their payouts or brag about the money. The suspects attempted to make several transactions to no avail. However, they managed to make purchases amounting to 80,000 rand. The suspects will appear in court soon.
1: IFP national spokesperson Mkhuleko Hlengwa has dismissed reports of factionalism within the party ahead of the local government elections. Some within in the party have called for Hlabisa to stay as president, while his detractors are of the view that another candidate would be suitable. The IFP has since announced that its national elective conference will take place no later than March 2027, citing a need to focus on the local polls that will take place later this year. Hlengwa spoke to SABC News in Soweto ahead of the party's announcement of its mayoral candidate in the city of Johannesburg.
3: We rally behind the president of the IFP as the torchbearer of the work that we are doing, and we've got full confidence in the work that Mabuveleko Sinhlabisa is doing as leader of the IFP, as we equally do have full confidence in the deputy president, Inkosi Mzamo Buthelezi, in the exercise of his duties and responsibilities as the deputy president in support of the president. As I'm saying is that there's an over-exaggeration about the so-called divisions in the party. You will see as we go through the elections, we are singing from one hymn sheet.
1: The National Working Committee of the ANC will finalise the new leadership of the ANC provincial task teams in the Eastern Cape and Gauteng after the dissolution of the Eastern Cape Provincial Executive Committee and the term of expiry of the Gauteng Provincial Task Team. ANC Secretary General Fikile Mbalula made the announcement at the party's headquarters in Johannesburg, where he briefed the media on the outcomes of a special ANC-NEC meeting earlier this week. In March, the party's Eastern Cape elective conference was postponed due to a legal challenge over branch meeting disputes. The ANC in Gauteng has been led by a provincial task team since the PEC was reconfigured last year. Mbalula insists that the Eastern Cape is not disbanded and instead says its term lapsed.
4: National Executive Committee has, in line with the constitution of the ANC, approved the regularization of organizational business in these two provinces through the establishment of provincial task teams in the place of provincial executive committees whose terms have expired without a provincial conference having set. This is the normal course of business of our movement in such circumstances. It is exactly what the constitution of the ANC provides for. The governments of these provinces are not affected by these organizational matters of the movement. The work of the state continues. The National Working Committee will on Monday consider the compositions of the two provincial task teams.
1: Today marks a full year without load shedding. Power utility Eskom has credited its generation recovery plan for the stable power supply. Eskom spokesperson Daphne Mugwena says the plan has also led to the saving of billions of rands in diesel costs.
5: Today, Eskom delivered for South Africa one full year without a single second of load shedding, a milestone last achieved 8 years ago. Over the past 3 years, this sustained reliability has saved 26.9 billion rands in diesel costs. Has been 3 years in the making since the inception of the Generation Recovery Plan.
1: The World Health Organization says its representative to the DRC and other WHO experts are responding to the Ebola outbreak in the region. Uganda has confirmed that a Congolese man who died in hospital in Kampala on Thursday had tested positive for Ebola. The health ministry has reported nearly 250 suspected cases, including 80 deaths. WHO Health Emergency and Response Operations Director Abdirahman Mahamud.
6: The World Health Organization's representative to DRC and other WHO experts are in Ituri and working side by side with DRC health authorities to respond to and contain the outbreak. Additional WHO experts will join the WHO team already on the ground in coming days.
1: Recapping the top story, the Sawa police in KwaZulu-Natal have rescued a woman who was kidnapped with seven other people from a home at Sundumbili in Mandeni on the KwaZulu-Natal north coast yesterday. The woman had reportedly received a road accident fund payout. For SAFM News, I'm Jolani Tulo Wepe.
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9: Mali, West Africa. 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A land shaped by history, trade, and ancient knowledge. Home to Timbuktu, once one of the world's great centers of learning and scholarship. 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
10: Mali gained independence in 1960, a nation carrying the legacy of the ancient Mali Empire. 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But Mali faces serious challenges. Insecurity, political instability, and conflict linked to extremist violence in the Sahel. 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
9: Mali protects the legacy of generations. In every desert, in every melody, in every story, there is history. Mali, historic, resilient, enduring.
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It's 16, actually 17 minutes past 12. Welcome to the third and final hour of Seasons here on SFM 104 to 107 nationwide. We get in with two UK-based outfits. Now, the brand new heavies, who are Simon Bartholomew, Andrew Levy, Jen Kincaid, and on voice this time around, Andy Davenport with Never Stop, and the band Dry as a Bone with the voice of Kimberly Pierre before this with Brighter Star. It's 17 minutes past 12. Welcome to the third and final hour of Seasons.

Hi, good day, KG. It's Lan here in Dobsonville. Thanks for playing Skypod. Hey to you. Nice show as always. Keep up the good work, sister. How about Maze today? I've got a feeling. Papa, hi.

0: Love is just better with you. This is the band, the house music outfit, Cloud Nine. It follows the magic of DJ Christos with the voice of Lemo Matosa. I love music. Me too. Double exposure before then with My Love is Free. And Sky, here's to you. So nice to hear your voice notes, by the way. Keep them coming. It's quite always fascinating to know it's not just me and the equipment in here. It's you too. It's 12:39 news at 1.
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0: Yes, this is Toto with Pamela. It follows the house music outfit Escape Deep with Morena Waka Dula Lina. It's 12:49 news at the top of the hour one.
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0: The race for the title is reaching a fever pitch and the Soweto Giants are ready to defend their turf. This Saturday, May 16th, the Orlando Amstel Arena becomes a battlefield as Orlando Pirates host a resilient Durban City FC. We bring you all the action live from 2:30 p.m. Watch it on SABC 1 and stream it live on SABC Plus. 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

0: Hey SFM, Rob here from Jersey. Loving the music. I love the track before Toto. Actually, I love Toto as well. Great fusion of the two tracks. But the outfit, the South African outfit, that woman's voice, oh, beautiful, beautiful, beautiful. Loving the music. Really great production in that song. Gonna check it out.
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0: you didn't know, or, you know, if you do, can't wait to see you tomorrow between 10 and 1 in the morning. So Season signing out. See you tomorrow. It's 1 now. It's time for the latest news.
1: Top stories: Asaba, the IFP announces its mayoral candidate for the city of Johannesburg, and KZN police rescue a kidnapped woman. Good afternoon, I'm Cholani Tulo Mwepe. The IFP has unveiled Mlungisi Mabaso as its mayoral candidate for the city of Johannesburg ahead of the November municipal elections. Party President Velenkosini Hlabisa made the announcement at the Jabulani Technical School in Soweto today. Mabaso serves as the National Secretary of the IFP Youth Brigade. He is also the MMC of Housing in the city of Johannesburg. The IFP is amongst a number of parties that have unveiled their mayoral candidates ahead of the November 4 local polls. Hlabisa says Mabaso is the best candidate to serve the people of Johannesburg.
2: Deeply honored to announce in the IFP's Johannesburg mayoral candidate and the incoming mayor of Johannesburg, the Honorable MMC for Human Settlement in the city of Johannesburg, Comrade Mlungisi Providence Mabaso.
1: Illegal mining activities reportedly involving some employees of the Madibeng municipalities are continuing in Makau Block 7 on the Gauteng Northwest border. Residents say they have raised the matter with police, councillors, the municipality and government departments, but no action has been taken. This is despite a promised joint police operation more than a month ago. Community leader Benny Maubani says the situation is deeply concerning and frustrating for residents living in the area.
3: Dangerous to have that, whatever we call it, I don't know what they call it, but it's dangerous there. So this thing affects the family. And another thing, there's a mine here, the Gwari mine, that is also blasting. It's also since 1987, that one, it's also affecting these houses. So it's not only this house or only not this Gwari, all these houses in the mountain from Kodimo Kwahufikengo Roma, I can tell you they are all bad.
1: Police in KwaZulu-Natal have rescued a woman who was kidnapped with seven other people from a home at Sundumbili in Mandeni on the KwaZulu-Natal north coast yesterday. The woman had reportedly recently received a road accident fund payout. Police say the group was abducted by unknown men. Seven of the victims were later released at Kwatabega, but the woman was taken to an unknown location. Investigations led the provincial tracking team to Phoenix, where the woman, believed to be in her 30s, was found unharmed. KZN police spokesperson Robert Nechiwunda says three suspects have been arrested and a manhunt is underway for the others.
4: The provincial tracking team was activated and officers took no time to locate one of the vehicles which was used in the kidnapping and arrested three suspects. Police are appealing to RAF beneficiaries not to disclose their payouts or brag about the money. The suspects attempted to make several transactions to no avail. However, they managed to make purchases amounting to 80,000 rand. The suspects will appear in court soon.
1: The city of Cape Town has called on residents across the mother city to reduce water consumption to essential use only. That's because the recent storms that have battered the Western Cape have compromised water treatment operations. The city's mayoral committee member for water and sanitation, Zahid Badruddin, says the reduced functioning of the system has put pressure on the city's bulk water supply network. He says that the heavy rainfall has resulted in mud and debris washing into the dam's feeding treatment plants. Badruddin has, however, given the assurance that tap water is safe to drink, he has advised residents to boil water if it is discoloured and to report the matter to the city. Today marks a full year without load shedding. Power utility Eskom has credited its generation recovery plan for the stable power supply. Eskom spokesperson Daphne Mogwena says the plan has also led to the saving of billions of rands in diesel costs.
5: Today, Eskom delivered for South Africa one full year without a single second of load shedding, a milestone last achieved 8 years ago. Over the past 3 years, this sustained reliability has saved 26.9 billion rands in diesel costs, has been 3 years in the making since the inception of the Generation Recovery Plan.
1: The Israeli military and the Palestinian group Hamas have confirmed that the head of the group's armed wing, Iz al-Din al-Haddad, was killed in an Israeli attack last night in the city of Gaza. The BBC's Emir Nader has the details.
6: Iz al-Din al-Haddad became the de facto leader of Hamas last year, the last living member of the group's senior leadership who planned the October the 7th attacks. Israeli authorities said their attacks yesterday followed a week of observing Haddad's location. Eyewitnesses told the BBC that strikes hit an apartment block in Gaza City, and survivors who attempted to escape by car were subsequently hit.
1: Recapping the top story this hour, the IFP has unveiled Mlungisi Mabaso as the mayoral candidate for the city of Johannesburg ahead of the November municipal elections. For SAFM News, I'm Cholani Tulo Ngwepe.
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So what a fantastic journey we walked together from 10 o'clock in the morning. Thank you so much for all of the messages and the voice notes. Thoroughly appreciate them. Luther Vandross seals the deal for us with Power of Love, Love Power. And before this, you heard LB Shaw with Night and Day. We have a date again tomorrow morning. If

0: It's a classic from The Verve, one pop rock band that rose to the charts with this classic right here. It's a bittersweet symphony, getting us off into a great Saturday afternoon. A very good afternoon to you, by the way. Welcome to your Saturday soundtrack, the perfect mix of timeless grooves to ease you into your weekend. It starts right here on the soundtrack of your life. I'm Ernest Play with you until 4 o'clock this afternoon. Welcome to it. It's 12 minutes past 1.
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2: Ivory Coast, West Africa. 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

0: It's your weekend dose of nostalgia here on SAFM 104 to 107 nationwide. It's String Out Sister, Let Your Love Circulate. Before that, Summer Walker with a Barry White number, I'm Gonna Love You Just a Little Bit More. Welcome to the show, 20 minutes after 1 o'clock. Weather-wise, it's a good weekend by all accounts here in Gauteng. 20 degrees, the midday high for Pretoria and Johannesburg, respectively. In Bombela, partly cloudy weather with isolated afternoon showers, cracking the mercury at around 20 degrees, the midday high. Polokwane, a partly cloudy day, otherwise fine at 22. The northwest, fine all the way. Freiburg at 25 degrees, respectively. The Free State, fine at 22. And Kimberley in the Northern Cape and Upington, both fine. Sunshine there at 23 and 26 degrees. Cape Town, fine at 23. George, a fine day at 19 degrees. Gqeberha, 21. East London, partly cloudy towards the late afternoon. Nothing to worry about, I'm sure. 22 degrees. KZN, however, widespread afternoon rain coming your way. Durban, 23. Richards Bay, partly cloudy, isolated afternoon rain as well at 24 degrees.
1: 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From the opening ceremony to the first big clash, South Africa versus Mexico. This is more than football. This is our moment. All of us, all in. Gaufela. Don't miss a second. Only on SABC, the official broadcaster of the FIFA World Cup 2026. For the love of the
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0: It's nothing but feel good music on SAFM. Whether you're relaxing at home or out on a road trip or just catching up with friends and family, thank you for spending or at least choosing to spend your afternoon with me here on the soundtrack of your life for good reason, right? Taking you back to 1990. Can you believe it was her debut, or at least lifted off her debut album? It's Mariah Carey and It's All in Your Mind. Before that, Brian McKnight, Forever. George Benson, Turn Your Love Around. And we packed that awesome foursome, kicking it all off with Boz Skaggs and JoJo is what we played for you. Thank you for the messages coming through already on my WhatsApp line, 0614-104-107, and also available on socials at Ernest_Pillay on both X and Instagram.
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It's Midnight Love Grooves, and I know the Lighthouse family before that loving every minute, and I hope you certainly are loving every minute of the first hour of the soundtrack of your life with me, Ernest Pillay. Before that, Mai Tai and History, double play your proudly SA tunes, kicked it all off. RJ Benjamin, Never Give Up, as well as Loiso with a double L, taking you higher before that. Partly cloudy conditions along the N3 route, if that's where you're traveling, Sadara to Heidelberg, please take it easy wherever your destinations may lead. Maybe you're on the N1, N2, N3, N4 or the R61. Please drive with extra caution, and you're in for a treat in case you are finding us for the first time. Where have you been? We make for great companionship. Ask them, they'll tell you. Of course, keep it locked right here on SAFM. We're heading towards the second hour of the show. For now, though, time to update you with the latest SAFM news. It's 2 p.m.

0: Thank you, Ernest. The top stories at this hour: IFP Joburg mayoral candidate announced, and communities surrounding Kruger National Park call for inclusion. Good afternoon. I am Chandruko Ligege. IFP President Velenkosini Hlabisa says he believes their newly announced Johannesburg mayoral candidate, Mlungisi Mabaso, is the best person to serve the people of the city. He was introduced today as the IFP's candidate ahead of the November local government elections. Mabaso serves as the National Secretary of the IFP Youth Brigade. Hlabisa made the announcement at the Jabulani Technical School in Soweto.
1: Deeply honored to announce in the IFP's Johannesburg mayoral candidate and the incoming mayor of Johannesburg, the Honorable MMC for Human Settlement in the city of Johannesburg, Comrade Mlungisi Providence Mabaso.
0: An academic, Dr. Ntsikelelo Breakfast from the Nelson Mandela University, says President Cyril Ramaphosa may well have left office by the time Parliament's impeachment committee wraps up its work. Parliament is preparing to set up a 31-member committee following the recent Constitutional Court ruling that it must revisit the allegations of undeclared foreign currency being stolen from a couch on Ramaphosa's Parapara farm in 2020. Dr. Breakfast warns that local government election campaigns are bound to stall any real progress.
2: Given the fact that the local government elections are just around the corner, and members of parliament now are going to divert their focus. So this is not going to be a matter that will be concluded in a short space of time. And what might happen is that President Ramaphosa might even complete his term of office without any conclusion that has been reached.
0: Meanwhile, the Executive Secretary of the Council for the Advancement of the South African Constitution, Lawson Naidu, says the public should expect a lengthy process.
3: So whilst the committee is in the process of being established, it could be a while yet before the committee actually hits the ground and starts hearing evidence or testimony. And if the previous ad hoc committees on the impeachment of the public protector, as well as the recent ad hoc committee on the allegations made by Lieutenant General Nkonazi are anything to go by, the committee's work will proceed without haste and will take some time, probably several months.
0: As the month of May marks 100 years since the Kruger National Park was proclaimed as the country's first national park, those living around it are calling for more inclusion. In 1926, the park was transformed from a game reserve to a tourist attraction that prioritizes nature conservation. Community members surrounding the Kruger have embraced its success, but with reservations.
4: The immediate communities, they must see themselves as the custodian, the protector of that environment, and also being in a position to welcome the guests, whether they are from overseas or other parts of the country.
5: We also have itineraries that we have set in partnership with Kruger National Park, whereby there are tourists from international that will come and stay at our lodge, and then from there they will be going to Kruger National Park. So we are benefiting by that.
0: An appeals court in Norway has rejected a demand from Greece to extradite a man involved in assisting refugees, including documenting alleged abuses by the Greek authorities. Athens has issued a European arrest warrant for Tommy Olsen, founder of the organization Urgent Boat Report, accusing him of facilitating illegal entry. The BBC's Orlando Thiel reports.
6: The ruling is being seen as a victory for human rights groups and aid workers operating along migration routes into Europe. In a unanimous decision, the court found the charges against Mr. Olsen did not amount to criminal offences under Norwegian law. Instead, the court cited concerns over the treatment of human rights defenders in Greece and the alleged pushback of refugees. Following the ruling, the Aegean Boat Report said the decision showed that humanitarian work was not human smuggling and that it would continue its operations despite attempts to silence it.
0: A recap on the top story at this hour: IFP President Velenkosini Hlabisa says he believes that the newly announced Johannesburg mayoral candidate Mlungisi Mabaso is the best person to serve the people of the city. For SAFM News, I am Chanduko Ligege.
7: As part of Africa Month, now we are profiling
8: Burkina Faso, West Africa. A landlocked nation in the heart of West Africa, bordered by Mali, Niger, Benin, Togo, Ghana, and Cote d'Ivoire. A country shaped by the Sahel, dry landscapes, resilient communities, and deep cultural traditions. French is the official language, but Mosi, Fulfulde, and Diula carry the voices of everyday life.
9: Burkina Faso gained independence in 1960. Its name means Land of Upright People, a symbol of dignity and resistance. Agriculture and gold mining support the economy, but insecurity and extremist violence have deeply affected the nation in recent years. Displacement, poverty, and political instability remain major challenges. Still, the spirit of the people endures through art, music, and solidarity.
8: Burkina Faso stands upright through every storm. In every village, in every drum, in every struggle, there is courage. Burkina Faso, resilient, proud, unbroken.
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It's your quintessential weekend music selection here on SAFM. Smooth grooves all day long on a lovely Saturday afternoon. It's a Narada Michael Walden production there for Shanice Wilson. And I hate to be lonely. I'm sure most of us do hate to be lonely. That's why we're together. I'm keeping you company. You're tuning in on the other side. Nice to have you along. It's the soundtrack of your life with me, Ernest Pillay, cruising along nicely. We're into the second hour of the show and looking at visuals coming through from the arena in the heart of Soweto, formerly Orlando Stadium. Fans pouring in into the arena as Orlando Pirates edge ever so closely toward the long-awaited PSL crown. Is it going to go that way against the Durban City, 45 minutes away from kickoff? Welcome to it. It's a quarter after two. Here's Jermaine Jackson.

0: Classic sounding real good on a Saturday afternoon here on SAFM. Take us back to the 80s. Mark Alex and Quick Jonathan Butler with Lies. Before that, you heard the Zama Jove with O. Jeanne also in the mix with Sending My Love. And we kicked it all off with that awesome music sweep. It's what weekends are all about, right? The music takes center stage with Jermaine Jackson. Kicked it all off with You Like Me, Don't You? Is the name of the song. Here on SAFM, 23 minutes to 3 on the soundtrack of your life. For more of beautiful feel-good tunes on the way, don't go anywhere. Your weekend soundtrack continues in a moment.
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4: Curtis Mayfield had his finger on the pulse of society. 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

0: Classic sounding real good on a Saturday afternoon here on SAFM. A classic from 1979, and it inspired Madonna's Hung Up. Believe it or not, she had to ask for put in a special request to ask for permission from the songwriters Benny and Bjorn, the two gentlemen in ABBA, who rarely allow anybody to sample their music, but they did, because it's Madonna. And that's why you'll hear, if you know Madonna's music well, Hung Up has an inspiration from this classic right here from 79, as we said, give me a man after midnight. I don't know why. Level 42 before that. Something about you, Gladys Knight with the Pips. Choice of Colors.
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3: 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Money too tight to measure. Oh, money, money, money, money. 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Ernest Pillay sets the tone on the soundtrack of your life. 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

It's your weekend dose of nostalgia here on SAFM 104 to 107 nationwide. Sister Sledge, following the multi-platinum success of their hit We Are Family, they had to bring back the original masters of Chic and Sister Sledge. Nile Rodgers and Bernard Edwards wrote, arranged and produced this track right here. Also became a runaway smash. I've Got to Love Somebody Today. The arena, formerly Orlando Stadium, is packed out. It's a sold-out affair, as you can expect. All the Buccaneer faithfuls and I think just football lovers generally are packed at the arena. The game is about to get underway. It's Orlando Pirates up against Durban City. Kickoff in just about a couple of seconds' time. For now, though, time for us to catch up with the latest SAFM news at 3 p.m. Chanduko Likeke has the details.

Thank you, Anas. The top stories at this hour: cash in transit guard shot in the Free State, and IFP Joburg mayoral candidate announced. Good afternoon, I am Chanduko Ligege. A security guard has been shot and wounded in a cash in transit van heist on the N8 outside Botshabelo in the Free State. Provincial Hawks spokesperson Fiki Somatodi says three security guards traveling in an armored cash delivery vehicle, accompanied by two guards in an escort vehicle, were traveling along the N8 near the Botshabelo West T junction when their vehicle was rammed by another vehicle. Matodi says the suspects robbed the security guards of one service pistol and took an undisclosed

0: enclosed amount of cash before fleeing the scene in three vehicles in the direction of Bloemfontein. A fourth vehicle was suspected to be heading in the direction of Lady Brand. The Judicial Service Commission has corrected a statement issued yesterday regarding Eastern Cape High Court Judge Belinda Huttle. The JSC says it considered it desirable that Huttle be suspended, but clarified that only the president has the power to suspend a judge. The commission says it will advise the president of its decision in line with the Constitution and the JSC Act. Judge Huttle will continue performing her duties pending the president's decision. The matter follows an inquiry into allegations of incapacity, gross incompetence and gross misconduct. The complaint was lodged by Tozamile Semegazi, an employee in the office of the Chief Justice in Kugombo. In other news, there have been more than 53,000 job losses in Mpumalanga between January and March this year. The province's unemployment rate has increased to 36.3% from 32.3% in the previous quarter. The expanded unemployment rate is now sitting at 49.6%. Labour Federation COSATU has called on government to develop an urgent jobs turnaround strategy. COSATU Provincial Secretary is Thabo Mokoena.
1: We are saying government must create concrete, measurable measures which will be used to create employment and decent work for all. Government must be active. It must be active in creating jobs. We are saying jobs must be created for the youth through on-the-job training programs and internship programs. We need quantitative turnaround approaches that will be used to ensure that we can address the challenges of unemployment.
0: IFP President Velenkosini Hlabisa says he believes that their newly announced Johannesburg mayoral candidate, Mlungisi Mabaso, is the best person to serve the people of the city. He was introduced today as the IFP's candidate ahead of the November local government elections. Mabaso serves as the national secretary of the IFP Youth Brigade. Hlabisa made the announcement at the Jabulani Technical School in Soweto.
2: Deeply honored to announce in the IFP's Johannesburg mayoral candidate and the incoming mayor of Johannesburg, the Honorable MMC for Human Settlement in the city of Johannesburg, Comrade Mlungisi Providence Mabaso.
0: The Israeli military has begun a new wave of airstrikes on what it says are Hezbollah sites in southern Lebanon after ordering residents in a number of towns to evacuate. The latest attacks come a day after a nominal ceasefire in Lebanon was extended for another 45 days at a meeting between Israeli and Lebanese representatives in Washington in the U.S. The BBC's Sebastian Asher reports.
3: Whether those talks between the Israeli government and the Lebanese government can have a huge effect on what's happening on the ground, which involves Israel and Hezbollah, not the Lebanese government, I mean, that's the huge question. The demand from Israel, as ever, is complete disarmament of Hezbollah. As ever, the Lebanese government is not able to do that itself. So where these talks can go in terms of both sides feeling they've really achieved something concrete, we'll have to see. But there has been more time given, and it does give a little bit of respite for people, certainly in Beirut, in other major cities in Lebanon, where they don't come at quite the same intense attack they were coming under.
0: A recap on the top story at this hour. A security guard has been shot and wounded in a cash-in-transit van heist on the N8 outside Botshabelo in the Free State. For SAFM News, I am Chanduko Ligege.
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0: It's a classic, no doubt about that, and the unmistakable voice of Joe Cocker. Interesting that the song was written by a gentleman called Bobby Sharp and recorded first in 61 by Ray Charles. Guess what Bobby Sharp did? He sold the song for $50 because of his drug addiction. And Joe Cocker turned it back up on the charts. But the good news, though, is that Bobby Sharp fought and regained the rights to the song, and he now enjoys the royalties, we'll have you know. Unchain My Heart by Joe Cocker, getting us into the third and last hour of the soundtrack of your life with me, Ernest Play. Nice to have you along. 3:10, we're about 8 and a half minutes into the first half from the arena, a.k.a. Orlando Stadium. It's a Betway Premiership crescendo, if you will, between Orlando Pirates and Durban City. It's goalless at this point.
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0: Stephanie Mills with the original What You Gonna Do With My Lovin' on the soundtrack of your life with me, Ernest Pillay. Welcome to it, 20 minutes after 3.
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0: It's a proudly South African classic, and it's music from the People's Band. What a legendary band that was and continues to be. Stimela, led by a formidable, legendary Ray Phiri. Singer Chindi Machida, before that Donald Byrd, Lovers Come Around. Winter, AI generated but sounds good. It's got a lot of soul. Let Me Hold You Back. Stephanie Mills, What You Gonna Do With My Lovin'. Started off for that foreplay. 21 minutes to 4 on SAFM. And according to the last time, just waiting for the visuals there coming through from the arena, a.k.a. Orlando Stadium, in that Betway Premiership clash. There it is. Orlando Pirates nil up against Durban City. 4 to 7pm, you'll be in the company of Dino on today's Classical Fix edition.
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0: It's a beautiful track, this, and carries a beautiful message to match, right? Nostradamus, son of a legend, Damian Marley, also on the song. Count Your Blessings, before that, Robin Thicke and It's Magic.
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It's a beautiful piece, this. I just love it. The acoustic guitar. It's played by Peter White from one of my favorite albums from Peter White, titled Caravan of Dreams. This song is called Venice Beach. It's one for the road, for sure. Before this, from her groundbreaking 1985 debut album, Whitney Houston with Jermaine Jackson, Take Good Care of My Heart. Lolita Holloway kicked it all off with That's How Heartaches Are Made. I say that's how Saturday afternoons are made. You're in for a treat coming up between 4 and 7 p.m. as per usual now. You'll be in the company of Dino with a classical fix here on SAFM. I'll catch you again tomorrow. Thank you for coming along for this.

musical journey. We do it again tomorrow, same time, 1 to 4 in the afternoon for the soundtrack of your life with me, Ernest Pillay. Just gone 4 o'clock, time for SAFM News. Chanduko Ligege has the details.

0: Thank you, Ernest. The top stories at this hour: damage assessments underway in Western Cape and cash in transit guard shot in the Free State. Good afternoon. I am Chanduko Ligege. Western Cape Premier Alan Windey says damage assessments are underway across the province following recent storms that caused widespread destruction. Recovery operations are continuing in several communities while teams work to restore water and electricity supplies. Crews are also repairing damaged roads that left many people stranded or cut off. The official death toll has risen to 11, with thousands of residents still displaced. Windey says the assessments will determine what support affected communities will receive in the coming weeks. A man has been arrested in connection with the rape of a teenage girl at a village in Malamulele, Limpopo. Police say the suspect held a 13-year-old girl at his place where she was repeatedly raped on Wednesday. The victim was found the following day after she did not return home. Police say she had been sent to fetch water in the late afternoon. Police spokesperson Malisa Lalidwaba.
1: Upon being questioned, the victim allegedly informed the complainant that the suspect had taken her and repeatedly raped her. The matter was immediately reported to the police and the case of rape was opened. The suspect was subsequently arrested. The victim was taken to the local hospital for medical examination.
0: In other news, a security guard has been shot and wounded in a cash-in-transit van heist on the N8 outside Botshabelo in the Free State. Provincial Hawks spokesperson Fiki Somatodi says three security guards traveling in an armored cash delivery vehicle, accompanied by two guards in an escort vehicle, were traveling along the N8 near the Botshabelo West T Junction when their vehicle was rammed by another vehicle. Matodi says the suspects robbed the security guards of one service pistol and took an undisclosed amount of cash before fleeing the scene in three vehicles in the direction of Bloemfontein. A fourth vehicle was suspected to be heading in the direction of Lady Brand. The Judicial Service Commission has corrected a statement issued yesterday regarding Eastern Cape High Court Judge Belinda Huttle. The JSC says it considers it desirable that Huttle be suspended, but clarified that only the president has the power to suspend a judge. The commission says it will advise the president of its decision in line with the Constitution and the JSC Act. Judge Huttle will continue performing her duties pending the president's decision. The matter follows an inquiry into allegations of incapacity, gross incompetence and gross misconduct. The complaint was lodged by Tozamile Semegazi, an employee in the office of the Chief Justice in Kugombo. And finally, at least 8 people have been killed and 15 injured in a collision between a freight train and a bus in the Thai capital, Bangkok. Firefighters managed to contain the blaze while rescue teams worked to pull victims from the wreckage near the Makassan station. The BBC's Jonathan Head has more from the scene.
2: Multiple rescue teams have come down here trying to retrieve the bodies from the wreckage of at least 2 vehicles that are crushed and burnt out just behind me. One is a city bus. We've seen video of the impact when a freight train coming through this railway crossing, this is right in the center of Bangkok, smashed into the bus. The bus immediately caught fire. There is also at least one burnt out passenger vehicle, one car, that's visible here.
0: A recap on the top story this hour: Western Cape Premier Alan Windey says damage assessments are underway across the province following recent storms that caused widespread destruction. For SAFM News, I am Chanduko Ligege.
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0: The csárdás, which is the Hungarian dance from the ballet Swan Lake, was composed, of course, by Tchaikovsky, who wrote top ballet music, played by the Cincinnati Pops Orchestra with conductor Erik Kunzel. And it's not the last that we've heard from that orchestra and that conductor on the Classical Fix on SAFM 104 to 107. Good afternoon. I'm Dino Madrumuthu. And I'll be with you until 7 p.m. this afternoon, playing you the best classical music. And I hope you've been having a good afternoon so far. I've had my customary walk with the dogs out in the sunshine today. And I tell you, living in a city with access to green spaces is a wonderful thing indeed. And it's even more wonderful if access to those spaces is free. So if you are living in such a city in any part of this country, then you and I are both doubly lucky. Okay, I've got some great music coming up, lined up for you, including the love theme from Spartacus by Aram Khachaturian, as well as a Bach concerto and a composition by Beethoven. All that and more coming up on The Classical Fix. It's just gone, 4:10.
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1: 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And rapper Gigi LaMaine talks legacy over high tea. 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
3: Cape Verde, West Africa. 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Portuguese is the official language. Cape Verdean Creole gives rhythm to everyday life. The sounds of Morna and Coladeira travel far beyond its shores.
4: Cape Verde gained independence in 1975, a small nation that built stability through resilience and connection. Tourism, services, and remittances power the economy, one of West Africa's strongest democracies. 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
3: Cape Verde turns isolation into connection. 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
5: Right then, it's just gone. 12 minutes up to 13 minutes past 4 o'clock on The Classical Fix. Our WhatsApp line number, if you'd like to send me messages throughout this broadcast about classical music and things, it's 061-410-4107. And I've enjoyed listening to your, or looking and reading at your, reading your messages that you sent through the broadcast so far. Now, lined up, I have a composition by Aram Khachaturian, and this is the famous love theme from the ballet Spartacus, and it's a nice long piece. I like those because it gives you time to luxuriate in the music. And so here's your chance to do this, that, the just that, the love theme from Spartacus.

A beautiful piece of music. That's the love theme from the ballet Spartacus by Aram Khachaturian, sometimes known as the love theme of Spartacus and Phrygia. And it was played by the Cincinnati Pops Orchestra with conductor Eric Kunzel and played with great sensitivity and feeling. Okay, now it's time for today's You Tell Me. I ask you a question. That's about classical music or something related to classical music, and you tell me what, when, why, who, where, how, whatever the answer may be. Okay, and to answer you will need, of course, our WhatsApp line number, which is 061-410-4107. So here's today's You Tell Me. And the question is, to whom did Beethoven initially dedicate his Symphony No. 3? To whom did Beethoven initially dedicate his Symphony No. 3? So he dedicated it to someone, but then changed his mind. Tell me who that someone is. To whom did Beethoven initially dedicate his Symphony No. 3? Okay, 061-410-4107, and of course, the normal rules apply. If you get it wrong, you lose nothing. If you get it right, you also don't win anything. It's just for fun and curiosity. To whom did Beethoven initially dedicate his Symphony No. 3? 061-410-4107. That's the WhatsApp line number. So while you think, you can enjoy some Johann Sebastian Bach. This is the first movement of his violin concerto No. 2 in E major.

Oh, a nice bit of Bach, that, the Violin Concerto No. 2 in E major, BWV 1042, if you want the work's full title. And it was played in that recording by Arabella Steinbacher. She was on violin and accompanied by the Stuttgart Chamber Orchestra. Very, very nice recording indeed. And thank you for your answers so far to today's You Tell Me, Tabza in Bloemfontein, Lara, you as well, and a couple of others. All of you have the answer right. In fact, I think every answer submitted that I've seen so far, they've all been correct. And if you've just tuned in and you want today's question to You Tell Me, to whom did Beethoven initially dedicate his Symphony No. 3? To whom did Beethoven initially dedicate his Symphony No. 3? And the WhatsApp line number on the Classical Fix is 061-410-4107. 061-410-4107. 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And here is Claude Debussy.

One of my favorite Claude Debussy compositions. There are many versions of that work. You will hear an orchestral version, a solo piano version, and there we heard a violin and piano version. That, of course, was the famous Clair de Lune by Debussy, and it was played on violin by Janine Jansen, and she was accompanied on piano by Itmar Golan. It's 21 minutes to 5 o'clock here on The Classical Fix on SAFM, 104 to 107 nationwide. A good afternoon to you, wherever you're listening from in the country, and even if you're listening in other parts of the world online. Now, a couple minutes ago, I asked the question, today's You Tell Me. To whom did Beethoven initially dedicate his Symphony No. 3? And thank you for all the answers that were submitted. And in fact, everyone got it right today. Thanks for your answer today, Lara, as well as Tebza and Falita and Joa. And, well, it seems lots of classical music fans know this one. The person to whom Beethoven's Symphony No. 3 was initially dedicated was none other than Napoleon Bonaparte. You see, when he began composing the symphony, Beethoven believed Napoleon to be a champion of political freedom, something that Beethoven very much agreed with. Now, at the time, Napoleon was the proconsul of France. And so Beethoven began writing the symphony, and, on the first page, he wrote the dedication to Napoleon. And then Napoleon declared himself emperor of France. And this upset Beethoven greatly, and it showed him that Napoleon was not the champion of freedom that the composer believed him to be. And it angered Beethoven so much that he scratched Napoleon's name out of the dedication page, but he did it with such force that he tore through the manuscript, and he renamed the symphony the Eroica instead. And it's one of Beethoven's great works, the Symphony No. 3, known as the Eroica Symphony. So here then is that a movement from that Symphony No. 3. It's the Scherzo. Enjoy.

the Johannesburg Philharmonic Orchestra, under the direction of conductor Bernard Gurler. And that was Beethoven's Symphony No. 3, the Scherzo, from the symphony, and it was a groundbreaking work in its time. Beethoven tried many new things in terms of key changes and syncopation and all that. And look, these days it seems quite tame, but back in 1805 or so, when that symphony was first performed, it was quite radical, so much so that it took a few years for the work to really catch on and for people to appreciate its greatness. Okay, from that lovely work of Beethoven to something, a march, yeah. I think you will recognize this, especially if you've ever watched the movie Bridge Over the River Kwai

Edward Elgar, and that was his Salut d'Amour, and it was played by Lydia Mordkovich. She was on violin, and on piano was Julian Milford, and that was a lovely violin-piano rendition of that Elgar composition. And before it, we heard the famous Colonel Bogey March, which was equally famously used in the film Bridge of the River Kwai, which starred Sir Alec Guinness. And the version we heard was played by the Royal Marines Band, and it was composed, of course, by Kenneth Orford many years ago. Yeah, I think quite a few years ago. You're listening to The Classical Fix. This is SAFM 104 to 107 nationwide. And again, I am open to your suggestions to music. What music would you like to listen to on The Classical Fix? And you can message me on 061-410-4107. And I can tell you that in the next hour, I think it was 2 weeks ago, a listener messaged me and asked for the Warsaw Concerto. And I finally found it in the music library. So that's coming up after 5 o'clock. The very famous Warsaw Concerto by Richard Adensel. But coming up...

The farandole, so called because it's patterned after a folk dance from southern France, a folk dance of the same name, and that was a composition by Georges Bizet, and the farandole is taken from the music he wrote for the play La Lésienne, and it was played by the Berlin Philharmonic Orchestra, and the conductor was Herbert von Karajan. You're listening to The Classical Fix. It's now 5 o'clock, time for the news with Chanduko Lekeke.

0: Thank you, Dino. The top stories at this hour. IFP mayoral candidate wants to revive Joburg and damage assessments underway in Western Cape. Good afternoon. I am Chanduko Ligege. The IFP's newly introduced Johannesburg mayoral candidate Mlungisi Mabaso has vowed to restore the city back to its former glory under an IFP government. Mabaso announced his 10-point rescue plan to turn the city of Johannesburg around. He has listed issues around housing, employment, clean governance and a community-centered government as being amongst his top priorities.
1: Johannesburg must once again become a city where people are proud to live in. The IFP will restore the culture of service, discipline and excellence in local government. The IFP believes that clean streets matters. Safe neighborhoods matters.
0: Western Cape Premier Alan Windey says damage assessments are underway across the province following recent storms that caused widespread destruction. Recovery operations are continuing in several communities while teams work to restore water and electricity supplies. Crews are also repairing damaged roads that left many people stranded or cut off. The official death toll has risen to 11.

0: thousands of residents still displaced. Wendy says the assessments will determine what support affected communities will receive in the coming weeks. The National Sea Rescue Institute has urged the public to exercise extreme caution along Roebuck beaches in Plettenberg Bay in the Southern Cape due to higher than normal tides. The NSRI says the current new moon spring tides make conditions along the beaches dangerous. The organization says large sections of the beach have been severely eroded following the recent flooding in the area. In other news, police are searching for a group of armed suspects after an ATM was bombed at a filling station in Sebokeng, Zone 7, south of Johannesburg. The incident happened in the early hours of this morning. Gauteng Police spokesperson Noxolo Kweza.
1: Police are investigating an ATM bombing charge after an ATM was bombed at a petrol garage in extension to Sebokeng during the early hours. Suspects fired shots as they escaped with undisclosed cash. No one was injured, no arrests at this stage, and police investigations are continuing. Possibility of other charges being added cannot be ruled out at this stage.
0: And crowds are gathering in London for two big rival demonstrations. A huge police operation is in place for the protests. One is a rally organized by the British far-right activist Tommy Robinson, and the other is an annual pro-Palestine event. The far-right leader is known for his anti-Muslim rhetoric, and several figures have been barred from entering Britain to speak at the event. The BBC's John Sudworth has more.
2: This is a challenge on multiple fronts for the Metropolitan Police today. Crowds of 100,000, possibly more, expected when you look across the Unite the Kingdom march, and then all of this happening while they are trying to police an FA Cup final in London being held today. The police are saying that this will be an unprecedented operation in recent years because of those numbers, 4,000 officers deployed, but also backed up by armed units held in reserve. Police helicopters will be flying as well.
0: A recap on the top story at this hour. The IFP's newly introduced Johannesburg mayoral candidate, Lungisi Mabaso, has vowed to restore the city back to its former glory under an IFP government. For SAFM News, I am Chanduko Ligege.
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0: The overture to Candide, composed by Leonard Bernstein, and it was played by the London Symphony Orchestra, Bernstein conducting that performance off his own work. It's 9 minutes past 5 o'clock, 9 and a half minutes past 5 o'clock. 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Coming up in a minute or two, a famous piece of film music.
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2: Guinea-Bissau, West Africa. A small coastal nation in West Africa, bordered by Senegal and Guinea, with islands stretching into the Atlantic Ocean. A land of mangroves, rivers, and rich biodiversity. The Bijou Islands remain one of Africa's unique ecological treasures. Portuguese is the official language. Criollo and many local languages carry culture through communities.
3: Guinea-Bissau gained independence in 1973, however recognized internationally in 1974, a liberation struggle that inspired anti-colonial movements across Africa. Agriculture and fishing support the economy. Cashew nuts are one of the country's major exports, but political instability, poverty, and weak infrastructure continue to slow development. Still, culture, music, and community remain powerful sources of identity.
2: Guinea-Bissau stands resilient through uncertainty. In every island, in every rhythm, in every struggle, there is spirit. Guinea-Bissau, resilient, cultural, enduring.
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0: That's right, right here on The Classical Fix 2, with me, Dino Madrumutu. All right, now, a couple of weeks ago, I invited you to message me via WhatsApp and tell me which pieces of music that you would like to hear on The Classical Fix. And I got a message from Pete, if I remember correctly. He told me his age. I won't tell you his age. And he said he would like to listen to the Warsaw Concerto. Now, this is a famous piece of music. It's a piece of film music because it was composed for the movie Dangerous Moonlight. The composer was Richard Adensel. And apparently, first, the filmmakers asked Sergei Rachmaninoff if he would compose the music, and he declined the invitation to provide music for the movie. And so they approached Adensel, and the brief they gave him was, compose something that sounds like Rachmaninoff. Was he successful? Well, you tell me.

Valentina Lisica, who's a very, very good pianist, and she was playing with the BBC Concert Orchestra, and the conductor was Gavin Sutherland. Well, did that sound like Rachmaninoff to you? Well, to me, I think there were Rachmaninoff characteristics in that composition, kind of a dark, brooding quality, which you'll often find in Rachmaninoff's piano works with orchestra. Also, the melodic style and the orchestration were imitating Rachmaninoff. Yeah, I think so. That was the Warsaw Concerto, composed by Richard Adensel, and that was a request from listener Pete, who messaged me via WhatsApp a week or two ago and said, hey, can we have the Warsaw Concerto, please? And I thought, that's a great piece. Pete, I'll find it, and I'm glad I did. So if you would like, you have music suggestions, please feel free to submit them. The WhatsApp line number is 061-410-4107. I will look for them in the music database, and if it's there, I will play it. If not, you might have to wait a little bit, because I'm working on expanding the music database, and so that way I will have a better shot at finding the pieces of music that you suggest. So yeah, feel free to throw your suggestions at me, 061-410-4107. That's the WhatsApp line number on the Classical Fix. It's 23 minutes past 5 o'clock, and here is one of the most requested pieces of music on the Classical Fix.

That's a very recognizable voice. Can you recognize, can you guess who it was? I recognize that voice, when I heard this recording, I remember the first time without seeing who it was. I knew who was singing it. That's because, of course, she's a very, very popular singer. That was Nella Fantasia, sung by Catherine Jenkins, of course, from Wales. And she was accompanied by the Philharmonia Orchestra and the choir of the King's Consort, and the conductor was Nicholas Dodd. A very, very popular piece indeed, Nella Fantasia, composed by Ennio Morricone. It's edging up to 5:30 on the Classical Fix with me, Dino Madramuthu. And here we are then in the tail end of autumn, which I've got to admit makes me a bit sad, because autumn is my favourite season. Although it's been a very, very rainy autumn here on the High Veld. Now, I find autumn agreeable because it doesn't have the fierce heat of summer or the bone-chilling cold of winter, of which, of course, we'll be here in a matter of days. And I also like autumn because the trees are wearing their beautiful autumn colours, which I was looking at this afternoon on my walk. And also, most of all, I like autumn because there's a change in the quality of the light. It's warmer and there's a bit of a glow to it. It's the light in which memories are cast. Now, for those of us who love autumn, there is, of course, music for us, courtesy of Antonio Vivaldi. Of course, it's autumn from the Four Seasons.

For lovers of autumn, like me, that was the Concerto No. 2 in F Major, first movement by Antonio Vivaldi, more simply known as Autumn, and of course that's one of the four violin concertos that make up the Four Seasons. I've been waiting so long to play that. Whole autumn, in fact, even when the weather has not been very autumnal here in the Highveld, on the Highveld, and in fact in the rest of the country with all that rain we've been having. A bit too much. Now let's change track completely here on the Classical Fix. Some film music, this composed by John Williams, and it's from the movie Superman.

John Williams, and that is the Superman March from the movie Superman, and it was played by a contract orchestra. 19 minutes to 6 o'clock here on the Classical Fix, and I got a couple of messages after playing the Warsaw Concerto, one of them from Peter, who said, hey, thanks for playing the piece of music I requested, to which my response, Peter, is, it's a pleasure. I'm so glad you requested it because so many people enjoyed that piece, myself included. And I also received a message from Nigel in Durban, who told me that he once played a two-piano version of the Warsaw Concerto, and his fellow pianist was named Peter. So, Peter, was that you? Are you Nigel's fellow pianist? Did the two of you play a two-piano version of the Warsaw Concerto? If you are, maybe sometime you can get together and play it again. Wouldn't that be something, eh? That would be great. So thanks for your messages, Peter and Nigel, and many of you who enjoyed the Warsaw Concerto. And I think it's going to crop up on the playlist again and again because it's just such a popular work. Now, here's another long piece of music that you can luxuriate to. It's by the composer Alexander Borodin, who was actually a part-time composer. He was a full-time army doctor and chemist, and composing is something that he did on the side. And this is probably his most popular work. It's an excerpt from his opera Prince Igor, That's something different. And it's the Polovtsian Dancers from the opera.

Terrific piece of music, at least. I think so. And so do a couple of listeners who've messaged me via the WhatsApp line. They were enjoying that. That was the Polovtsian Dancers from the opera Prince Igor, composed by Alexander Borodin, played by the Cincinnati Pops Orchestra, conductor Eric Kunzel. And I've loved and enjoyed that work for many, many years, but I never understood what a Polovtsian is. I just assumed it's a folk dance. And I found out a few years after hearing the piece that Polovtsians, well, they were a tribe of people that inhabited Western Siberia for many, many years, and they migrated eastwards into Ukraine, and, you know, there were wars, and there were this and that, and eventual integration with the Slavic people who lived to the east of them. So those were the Polovtsians, a Siberian tribe, and we heard the Polovtsian Dancers. Right, you know, I do think there needs to be more Chopin on the Classical Fix on SAFM. Here then is his Nocturne in C-sharp minor.

The Nocturne in C-sharp minor by Frédéric Chopin. And I have a recording of Chopin's Nocturnes. I have to admit I don't listen to it too often, not because it's a bad recording, but actually for the opposite reason. It's so beautiful that it makes me quite emotional. And so I don't listen to it too often because I know it's going to leave me a sobbing, quivering wreck, not because it makes me sad, but because it's so beautiful. And the recording I have, the pianist is, oh man, now I can't remember his name. A great pianist from Chile, Claudio Arau. Claudio Arau, yeah. The recording that we heard, the pianist was John O'Connor playing the Nocturne in C-sharp minor. Incidentally, if you like nocturnes as piano pieces, also give a listen to John Field, who was the one who created the nocturne, invented the nocturne as a piano piece, and also listen to the nocturnes of Alexander Scriabin, which I quite like. Anyway, I hope that's helpful. It is now 6 o'clock here on the Classical Fix with me, Dino Madrumuthu. Time now for the news with Chanduko.

0: Thank you, Dino. The top stories at this hour: suspected rhino poaching kingpin shot dead in Mpumalanga, and IFP mayoral candidate aims to revive Joburg. Good evening. I am Chanduko Ligege. Mpumalanga police have confirmed that a suspected rhino poaching kingpin has been shot and killed in Kohlu outside Hazyview in Mpumalanga. Details around the shooting remain sketchy. According to the police, the man has been linked to several high-profile rhino poaching cases in the province. He was previously arrested multiple times but continued to be associated with wildlife-related crimes. The IFP's newly introduced Johannesburg mayoral candidate, Mlungisi Mabaso, has vowed to restore the city back to its former glory under an IFP government. Mabaso announced his 10-point rescue plan to turn the city of Johannesburg around. He has listed issues around housing, employment, clean governance, and a community-centered government as being amongst his top priorities.
1: Johannesburg must once again become a city where people are proud to live in. The IFP will restore the culture of service, discipline, and excellence in local government. The IFP believes that clean streets matters, safe neighborhoods matters.
0: The N8 outside Botshabelo in the Free State has been reopened after a cash-in-transit heist in which a security guard was shot and wounded. Provincial Hawks spokesperson Fikiso Matodi says three security guards traveling in an armored cash delivery vehicle, accompanied by two guards in an escort vehicle, were traveling along the N8 near Botshabelo

0: West T Junction when their vehicle was rammed by another vehicle. Madodi says the suspects robbed the security guards of one service pistol and took an undisclosed amount of cash. Gift of the Givers says several areas in the Lagerberg municipality in the Western Cape haven't received help as they are still cut off. This follows the recent storms that hit the province, causing damage to infrastructure, hampering aid efforts. Gift of the Givers project manager Ali Sable.
1: Some of them haven't received aid since the floods have occurred 4 to 5 days as roads are not being accessible. This is going to be a huge humanitarian distribution coming in for the next 2 to 3 weeks as we see the impact and level of destruction. And one point I must add, in all of the areas we are working in, there's a major challenge of water.
0: Lebanon has accused Israel of deliberately targeting medical facilities, even as the two countries agreed to extend a nominal ceasefire for another 45 days. The health ministry says Israel struck an emergency response center in the south near Nabite and a primary health care center in Taya. The BBC's Amin Nada has the details.
2: The killing of 3 rescue workers adds to the more than 100 paramedics killed by Israeli airstrikes since the latest round of fighting broke out in March. Hundreds in Lebanon and 6 Israeli troops have been killed since the ceasefire came into effect a month ago. The State Department said the ceasefire extension agreed yesterday would enable further progress, while Lebanese officials say it's a step towards a real end to the fighting. The thorny issues of Hezbollah disarmament and Israeli withdrawal from southern Lebanon are still to be negotiated in further US-brokered talks in the weeks ahead.
0: And in sports, Orlando Pirates failed to win and secure their first league title in 14 years after they were held to a goalless draw by Durban City at the Orlando Amstel Arena in Soweto. The Buccaneers tried their best against an ultra-defensive Durban City and had close to 20 shots at goal, with 5 of them on target. The result means Pirates still trail defending champions Mamelodi Sundowns by 2 points and need to beat Orbit College away next weekend to dethrone the Brazilians. Sundowns have completed their league fixtures for the season. A recap on the top story at this hour. Mpumalanga police have confirmed that a suspected rhino poaching kingpin has been shot and killed in Mkhuhlu outside Hazyview, Mpumalanga. For SAFM News, I am Chanduko Ligege.
3: 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Timeless music, perfectly curated with Dino Maduramudu. 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The Classical Fix

0: The Milonga de Mi Amores, which was composed by Pedro Lawrence, and it was played with great style and verve by the Cape Town Tango Ensemble, which is led by Stanislav Angelov, and they've been plying their trade in this country now for quite a few years in Cape Town. Stanislav is originally from Bulgaria, and he studied the accordion and bandoneon, which is an instrument that is commonly used in Argentina and other Latin American countries, but mostly in Argentina, and it's mostly used in tango. And he's a specialist in that instrument, and he formed the Cape Town Tango Ensemble a few years ago, and they've been doing great work ever since. This is The Classical Fix on Classic FM 104 to 107. I'm Dino Madramuthu. And let's see, I have Gabriel Fauré, some music lined up by him. That's coming up next in a couple of seconds.
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2: 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I'm Angela Ludek, and I invite you to join this community where real progress begins with human capital development. 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
1: As part of Africa Month, now we are profiling
3: Benin, West Africa. West Africa's historic crossroads, bordered by Togo, Nigeria, Burkina Faso, and Niger, with a coastline stretching along the Atlantic Ocean, a land deeply connected to African history and spirituality. The birthplace of the Vodun tradition, a belief system that shaped cultures across the world. French is the official language, Fon, Yoruba, and many local languages carry culture through generations.
4: Benin gained independence in 1960, a nation shaped by kingdoms, trade, and transformation. Agriculture, trade, and cotton drive the economy. The port of Cotonou connects the country to regional commerce. But challenges remain. Poverty, unemployment, and security threats spread throughout the Sahel region. Still, Benin continues to preserve its heritage while building towards growth.
3: Benin honors its past while moving forward. In every rhythm, in every tradition, in every voice, there is legacy. Benin, historic, cultural, enduring.
1: 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Conversations, context, connection. The Classical Fix with Dino Maduramuntu on SAFM.

The soprano Anna El Kassim playing with the Bavarian Radio Symphony Orchestra, and the conductor was Peter Dijkstra. That was Pia Jesu, taken from the Requiem composed by Gabriel Fauré, whom I think is a beautiful composer. There is just something very contemplative and almost introverted about his music, and those are qualities that appeal to me. Now, here's some incidental music. That is music that was written to accompany the performance of a play. And the play in question is Shakespeare's A Midsummer Night's Dream, and the composer, Mendelssohn. This is the scherzo from the incidental suite.

The Boston Symphony Orchestra with conductor Seiji Ozawa. That's the scherzo from A Midsummer Night's Dream, and it was composed by Felix Mendelssohn. And whenever I listen to that piece of music, it makes me appreciate the flute, because that instrument sounds so beautiful in that particular recording, but more so that particular composition by Mendelssohn. Exactly 21 minutes past 6 o'clock on the Classical Fix. And it seems like Manchester City have won the FA Cup. Yeah, I didn't even realize that the FA Cup was on today. Manchester City played Chelsea, I think. And I'm a football fan. And, yep, City have won it. They're posing with the trophy and parading around and celebrating and all that. So I think they're going to have a big night out tonight. Me, personally, I prefer a big night in, listening to stuff like this. This particular piece includes our very own Pretty Yende.

The excellent James Grace, enjoyed by me and you, who sent me a message on the WhatsApp line telling me how much he enjoyed this. A couple of people have done the same as well. And James played a composition called Marta, which was composed by the Brazilian Marco Pereira. Before that, I'm sure many of you recognized the Barcarolle from the Tales of Hoffmann by Jacques Offenbach, and it was sung by Pretty Yende, our very own, who, of course, became an opera star quite a few years ago, about a decade ago, maybe a bit more, and she was singing with the American Nadine Sierra, and that was a very, very popular recording that came out about 2 years ago. Now, speaking of world-class South African sopranos, here are at least two.

Sibongile Ngoma and Hunley Stapler, the two beautiful sopranos on that recording, world-class singers, and that was The Air on a G-String by Johann Sebastian Bach, which, of course, is taken from his orchestral suite, number 3 in the key of D major. That's where it comes from. Maybe you come from Heimvoll in KZN, at the foot of the Drakensberg, and if that be the case, then Christopher Daigen has a composition for you.

Some film music on The Classical Fix. That was the main title from the movie Emma, and it was composed by Rachel Portman, and it was played by a contract orchestra. Before that, we heard Heimwehr by Christopher Daigen. He composed it. He also played played the piano in that recording, and the saxophonist from Spain, David Sayeras. And Heimwehr is taken from Chris's larger composition called Four KZN Landscapes. He, of course, is a KZN boy. He's from Maritzburg. And some of the listeners who've messaged me today, also from Maritzburg, so I'm sure they might have heard Chris play live at some time or the other. If you'd like to message The Classical Fix, the number is 061-410-4107. Okay, how about more film music? This is by John Williams, and it's actually, no, maybe not more film music, something Cuban, the habanera, because that is where the habanera is originally from. It's a modification of the word Havana. Habana, Havana. So the habanera is a dance that's from Havana in Cuba. And this is an instrumental version of Bizet's famous composition.

a live recording, and that, well, you can tell it's live, not just from the applause, but from the coughing in the background. And if you're listening with headphones, as I was, you can hear people unwrapping sweets as well. Sweet wrappers and things. Yeah, I suppose it's all part of the live performance, not a part I particularly like. That was not Bizet's Habanera from Carmen, I thought it was, but it was actually by the Spanish composer Sebastián Iradier, and it was played by a contract orchestra. Now, a short bit of ballet. This is the Chinese Dance from the Nutcracker.

The Chinese Dance from The Nutcracker, composed by the one and only Tchaikovsky, a composer I love. And his music was played by the orchestra of the Royal Opera House Covent Garden with conductor Mark Ermler. Well, thank you very much for your messages, Esther, Nelson, Eleanor, Angela, who just sent me messages a few minutes ago, stating how much you enjoyed the music, and I'm glad you do. And again, if you'd like to contribute to the music by way of music suggestions, I'm open to that. Just send me a message on 061-410-4107. Suggest some music and I'll try and find it and I will play it. Right then, time for me to sign off. Zai Khan will be up next with Spotlight, so you have a great time with her. I'm playing out with the Joburg Philharmonic, conducted by Bernhard Guler. This is the less-known second movement of Beethoven's famous Symphony No. 5. From me, Dino Madrumutu, you have yourself a great evening. Chanduko is up next with the news. Take care and goodbye.

0: Thank you, Dino. The top stories at this hour: 18 deaths recorded following recent storms and suspected rhino poaching kingpin shot dead in Mpumalanga. Good evening, I am Chanduko Ligege. The national death toll from the recent severe weather conditions has risen to 18. Most of the fatalities were recorded in the Western Cape. Cooperative Governance Minister Velinkosini Hlabisa has passed his condolences to the families of the deceased. His spokesperson Maseko Binqosi.
1: A total of 11 weather-related deaths have been confirmed in the Western Cape, 3 in the Northern Cape, 2 in the Free State Province, 1 in Northwest, and 1 in Mpumalanga. Disaster management teams and relief organizations remain on the ground, assisting affected communities and coordinating emergency response efforts. Government continues to work closely with provincial and local authorities to provide support, restore essential services, and ensure the safety of residents.
0: Meanwhile, Hlabisa says he'll press criminal charges against municipalities that fail to account for disaster funds. The Western, Eastern and Northern Cape are among the hardest hit from the recent storms and floods. Hlabisa says he'll convene a meeting tomorrow evening where accountability for money will top the agenda.
2: Tomorrow evening, from 7 o'clock to 9 o'clock, I'm convening the Interdepartmental Committee on Disaster Management. The first thing that we will do, a municipality that has not accounted for the money that was given last year, or early this year, if they can't give an account, we can't release extra money. If they don't give an account, we will escalate the matter where there will be a need of opening criminal cases.
0: Mpumalanga police have confirmed that a suspected rhino poaching kingpin has been shot and killed in Mkotlu outside Hazyview, Mpumalanga. Details around the shooting remain sketchy. According to the police, the man has been linked to several high-profile rhino poaching cases in the province. He was previously arrested multiple times but continued to be associated with wildlife-related crimes. In other news, alleged political fixer Bran Muhodzi is not coping well in police cells since his arrest on Friday evening. This is a

0: According to his lawyer, Makau Sihaja, who spoke to SABC News outside the Johannesburg Central Police Station, Mokgosi was arrested on a charge of defeating the ends of justice after finalizing his testimony at the Matlanga Commission in Pretoria. Police say the charge relates to the alleged staging of an assassination. Sihaja says they will continue consulting with Mokgosi in preparation for his court appearance on Monday.
1: Police station in Johannesburg. We have seen him, and we, upon seeing him, we realized that he needed some utensils, or rather, I would say he needed something, some clothing, as well as food. So the developments this far is that he's not emotionally well, but we are there for him as his lawyers.
0: And finally, the Nigerian military has hailed what it calls a landmark joint counter-terrorism operation with the U.S. that killed senior ISIS commander Abu Bilal al-Manuki in the Lake Chad Basin. Al-Manuki was described by U.S. President Donald Trump as the second in command of ISIS globally and the most active terrorist in the world. Daniel Bwala, a special advisor to Nigerian President Bola Tinubu, told the BBC how the killing will affect the group.
2: It will diminish their capacity to gather. It will demobilize them. It will probably also stop the funding, because those who finance terrorism, they do so to individuals or terrorist organizations they believe can carry out.
0: A recap on the top story at this hour: the national death toll from the recent severe weather conditions has risen to 18. Most of the fatalities were recorded in the Western Cape province. For SAFM News, I am Chanduko Ligege.
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4: 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Somali and Arabic are widely spoken, a culture deeply rooted in oral tradition, faith, and community.
5: Somalia gained independence in 1960, but decades of civil conflict and instability followed. 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Challenges remain: insecurity, drought, displacement, and rebuilding state institutions. 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
4: Somalia survives and continues to rebuild. 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Somalia, resilient, enduring, rebuilding.
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1: The force, it's got a lot of power, and it makes me feel like that.

0: saying, don't stop till you get enough. And honestly, Orlando Pirates probably feeling exactly the same tonight, because the Buccaneers were hoping to pop the champagne and maybe even warm up that famous helicopter. But Durban City had other ideas after that stubborn goalless draw. So the title celebrations are officially on hold for now. And before that, the late great Brenda Fassie giving us a perfect Saturday night track with the weekend special, because this is your weekend special right here on SAFM. It's SAFM Spotlight. Good evening. Welcome to the show, Zai Khan. This is where sport meets music and a proper Saturday night vibe that's coming to you. Trust me, we've got a big one lined up tonight. My producer, Len, he has got us diving into one of the most unbelievable endurance stories in South African sport as Chris Oldknell and Pete Crowther complete the historic Trilogy Ocean Challenge. Yo, it's including a brutal 66-kilometer double false bay crossing, ice-cold water, powerful currents. This one is absolutely incredible. And later on, we're going to be going to Sweden. Well, almost, okay? A young footballer from Benoni, from the Total Game Mastery FC, prepare for the Gothia Cup, one of the biggest youth football tournaments in the world. So we're trying to get a big dream for a big talent, and we like your help to make it happen. Okay, we'll also keep you updated with the latest scores from the PSL, Premier League, Bundesliga, Serie A, the URC, because tonight the sporting world is busy. And we'll also chat about other important matters, taking a trip down memory lane. So whether you're listening tonight from Joburg, Durban, Cape Town, Polokwane, or somewhere just cruising, I mean cruising down the highway, welcome to SAFM Spotlight. That number, by the way, 086-000-2032. You can WhatsApp us your voice notes, 0614-104-107, SMS line 41391. Let's do this, South Africa.
1: 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And rapper Gigi LaMaine talks legacy over high tea. 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

Legendary, the one and only Bob Marley, reminding us all, could you be loved? Before that, taking us straight into the rhythm of the night, it's Aldebarge. Whether you're dancing in the kitchen, in the lounge, or whether you're dancing somewhere on the highway tonight, thank you so much for doing your Saturday properly. And well, let me tell you, we'll give you all the scores, all the football stuff you need to know, the rugby drama, tennis updates, and some grooves. Okay, hopefully the grooves are going to keep the neighbors awake for a while. In the Betway Premiership, if you missed it, Orlando Pirates held to a goalless draw by Durban City, meaning the Buccaneers will have to wait a little longer before dreaming about title celebrations and that famous helicopter, okay? Kaizer Chiefs edged AmaZulu 1-0 despite finishing with 10 men, while Golden Arrows beat Chipper United 2-0. And over in rugby, the Sharks, they feasted on Zebra, winning 54-19, while the Bulls also flexed their muscles with a strong 45-19, and that was a score over Benetton. In tennis, Coco Gauff and Elina Svitolina are battling out in Rome, with Svitolina taking the first set, and it is quite intense in the second as they are all 1-1. And that's the beauty of Saturday night. There's always something, someone wanting to lift a trophy somewhere. And we'll find out for you a lot more sport coming up. This is Sportlight with me, Zai Khan. It's exactly 7:30. Let's get into some music.

0: Donald, reminding us, or reminding someone out there tonight. Yeah, you deserve love, man. Before that, Black Coffee and Boosie would turn me on. Proudly South African, proudly world class. And speaking of world class, imagine swimming 66 kilometers in freezing, and I mean freezing, ocean weather, through currents, through exhaustion, through darkness, isolation, waves that can humble even the toughest athletes. Well, two South Africans have just done that. Pretoria Boys High Deputy Headmaster of Sport, Chris Oldnell, and Pretoria Boys High alumni, Pete Crowther, have completed the final and the toughest chapter of the trilogy Ocean Challenge. My goodness, their historic double False Bay crossing from Roy Elts to Miller's Point and back. And if that wasn't a story about, I don't know, resilience, endurance, purpose, I don't know what is. So the challenge was done in support of the South African Hall of Fame Legacy Project, helping talented young boys with limited resources, okay, to gain access to education and opportunities at Pretoria Boys High. Honestly, this is, I am lost for words. Joining us now is both Chris as well as Pete. Gentlemen, welcome to the show.
1: Thank you very much for having us.
0: I mean, Chris, first things first, how does the body and mind even recover from a 66-kilometer swim? I mean, most people are tired after walking through the mall or watching Orlando Pirates play, but
1: feeling a little bit fatigued this evening, I'll be honest. But caught a fairly early flight back to work today, so I could be there for a portion of the sports fixture. Mm-hmm. And there's just so much energy and positivity at the moment that actually ignites the fire within. So the human heat is definitely a presence, and it helps you get through it all. Yeah.
0: The human heat. It's talking about the human heat that you had with you was Pete. Pete, take us through those moments in the water when it got dark, when it got lonely. What kept you going? I mean, this is something extreme.
2: Yeah, we had many hours in our head out there, and it certainly was tougher than we expected. But, you know, we have this big purpose behind the swim, and that's those boys that get given the opportunity to live out their potential. And keeping that in the back of our minds, there's no way that we would have stopped the swim, even in the conditions that we've had. And that is the purpose that we do this for, and we just kept on swimming and hammering through.
0: Hmm. Okay, to you both, you've now completed all three legs of this unbelievable trilogy ocean challenge. When you look back at this entire journey, what tested you the most? Pete, I'll start with you.
2: Well, it's not only the physical test in the water and all the training, it's actually balancing our lives. Both of us have full-time jobs and families to look after. So balancing it all and training is quite tough. So I must say that was one of the big challenges.
0: Sure.
2: Being out in the water is a pleasure, and swimming with my best friend, Mr. Bone, yeah, is such a pleasure. I will swim forever with him. So that's not a challenge. That's the fun part. It's bringing everything together. And that is the euphoria that we're living in now, is that all the success that at the end came together, and we've got 100% success rate on all our crossings, and that's still the hard work that we put in and the sacrifices we made. So even though it was tough, it's all worth it, and it all balanced out.
0: Chris?
1: Yeah, I think the crow sums it up well. It is about getting balance. I think, but maybe another element that was quite tricky for me is that I really battled sea sickness, and the first time the crow and I crossed False Bay, which was November 2024, unfortunately, everything I was putting into my body, I was expelling from my body simultaneously.
0: Sure.
1: And so after our first crossing, a week after it, I passed a couple of kidney stones, and then another week went by and I passed more kidney stones. So it did come at a bit of a price, and there have been lessons learned. And when I get in the water, obviously it's going to be a physical challenge, but also mentally I have to get my head around the fact that I hope I'm not going to get seasick today. And if I do, I'm like, oh, here we go again. Learning to swim while feeling nauseous has become, I think, my superpower.
0: Okay. Yeah. That's your superpower. I like that.
1: But as the crow says, I mean, you just imagine what it's like to have a mate like him, and to know he's in the water with you. It's really, really comforting. So it definitely helps you keep going no matter how bad you're feeling, because he's there with you, and you know he's also suffering, and you always offer some words of encouragement when things aren't going so well for me.
0: What were some of those words of encouragement?
1: No, he just like he'll just remind me that I've got to keep going or keep pushing, or he'll say something like "stay hard" or "suck it up," or
3: "get it out,
1: going, get it out, get it out." Yeah. And when I get it out, he goes, "Yeah, my boy."
0: So the ocean clearly taught you both something about yourselves during this challenge. Was there anything else that stood out?
1: You want to go first, Claire?
2: Well, you know, these long endurance swims teach you a lot about yourself. And I'm just surprised about how we pushed our own boundaries with the swim. Because I think if you look at our training schedule, the amount of mileage we did, you know, we trained a lot, but I don't think it's nearly enough that if you ask a coach for a training schedule, he would say we're mad trying to attempt this. So I think we put our minds to it, and I'm just once again amazed about how when we put our head towards something, how far we can push ourselves when the mind kicks in. And that's something I learned on every swim.
0: All right. And I wanted to ask you one thing as well, because this just wasn't about, you know, two mates swimming. What we loved about this story is that it was about creating opportunities for young boys through the Hall of Fame Legacy Project. I mean, tell us about that.
1: Can I shoot there, Nicola?
2: Yeah, go for it, Chris.
1: So I think, so there's currently 57 boys in the program. So we've got boys spread across grade 8, grade 9, and grade 10. I think just, you know, Piet's my mate, and in discussions with one another, we just discussed this legacy program project and said, why don't we do something to highlight it? And so we came up with the concept of the Trilogy Ocean Challenge in order to, you know, create further awareness. Mm-hmm. And I think for me, it's a privilege, because you walk around the school and you're in the corridor and you're seeing the boys, mm-hmm. and you get to interact and engage with them on a daily basis. And it's really inspiring to see those boys reveling in the opportunity that they have to attend the same school that, you know, the Crow and I attended,
0: yeah.
1: and just to see the gratitude that they display for the opportunity. I mean, today when I came back to the school, I managed to arrive after the first team rugby game, and the boys like just came down from the stands, and it's high fives and hugs and handshaking, and just expressing gratitude. And I thought, well, yeah, it's definitely worth it, and I'm so glad we've done what we've done, and that we've hopefully inspired another generation.
0: Absolutely, because you're the deputy headmaster of sport at Pretoria Boys yeah. High. I mean, there's definitely yes. a message in what you did to the young South Africans, you know, to take away from this challenge. Have you inspired anyone? Has anyone said, hey, you know what, I want to do this with you or without you next year?
1: There are a lot of people who said a lot of different things, but I think I must thank the Crow, because if it wasn't for him, I would never have even thought of open water swimming. And he visited me at the end of 2023, and he said, well, why? I'll challenge you to do a freedom swim with me. So our first ever swim together was January 2024, where he gave me a four-week crash course to prepare for that. And yeah, I think it just also shows you that you must be prepared to get out of your comfort zone.
0: Mm.
1: And, you know, we went from starting open water swimming together in 2024 to the last 2 days doing a false bay double together. And I think it just shows you what you can achieve if you put your mind to something. You know, I don't believe there are limits.
0: All right. Pete, as well, open water swimming, not glamorous. You've got the jellyfish. Were there even sharks in the water? How was the current, you know?
2: Yeah, I'm sure there were sharks. I didn't see any, luckily. But, you know, we had a very, very unique sighting for us first. We have seen dolphins before, but on this swim, we saw massive pods of dolphins, and there was bioluminescence in the water. Now, if you have seen the movie Life of Pi, it is exactly like that. The water was glowing, the dolphins were swimming around us for hours, spiraling, jumping, and that was a real special experience. So that kind of, you know, we assume there's definitely no sharks if the dolphins are there. And then you get the odd seal, you know, that bumps and very curious around you. There was whales close by. We didn't see them. So the ocean was alive. And, sure. you know, we fed off that energy. It was just wonderful. It kept us going.
0: That's amazing, guys.
2: Current-wise, we had a wind from behind to push us on our first leg, 33 kilometers across. But at the turnaround point, which was about 11 o'clock at night, we then swam back into the same wind head on. And like 2 hours on our way back, a storm broke out. It started raining, strong winds, and that really tested our ability to continue. But we fought through it, and the Baron got over his seasickness, and he took off ahead of me. And when he swims ahead of me, it sort of it motivates me, because I'm usually the fastest swimmer. But if he's ahead of me, I know, you know, I must bite down and try to keep up with him. So I struggled a bit with cramps. So fell back, and he was ahead for a couple of hours, and then eventually I catch up with him, and we swim together again until he falls a bit back. Then I take the lead, and it's, you know, we pull each other, and then we pushed through that that wind. And about sunrise, the wind calmed down, and we only had big swells to swim over, long slow swells. And the sun came up, and we had about 6 hours until the end. So it was like a reel, the whole swim. You know, it was an amazing experience.
0: And finally, I mean, conquering one of the toughest endurance challenges in South African sport. What next? Or are the families saying, please just sit down somewhere now?
2: Yeah, we've got some time to make up with the family, but you know, if you know the Baron business, it is always business. And that's what I learned from him. It's his passion to thrive, to serve for the school and the community. I don't think that'll ever stop.
0: Thank you so much, Chris Oldknoll and Pete Crowther, joining us after completing the historic Trilogy Ocean Challenge, from the freezing Atlantic waters to changing young lives through education and sport. Gentlemen, congratulations, and thank you. Thank you so much for inspiring us tonight.
2: Thank you. It's a pleasure being here.
1: We appreciate the opportunity.
0: All right.
1: Take care.
0: Thanks so much. After listening, I think I just need a warm cup of something after that.

It's Good Luck with Taking It Easy. Before that, TLC with Scrubs. Yeah, that's the track that's taking you back in time, a lot back in time. By the way, congratulations to Manchester City. They are the FA Cup champions. They beat Chelsea 1-0. If you missed it, too bad. You're going to get the score update as it happens. So great news for Manchester City. They're doing the things. Not so great news for Orlando Pirates, though. We were hoping for that celebration. We're getting a lot of voice notes talking about exactly why this weekend feels a little bit flat, because the, you know, celebratory drinks are on ice and the braai is carrying on, but there isn't the vibe that's attached to the braai, by the way. So yeah, we're feeling a little bit flat. And speaking a little bit flat, we've got a fight on our hands when it comes to the Italian Open. There's Coco Gauff. She's up against Elina Svitolina, and Coco Gauff fighting.

1, Sekhukhune United 1, and Siwelele as well beating Magesi. Ah, Magesi is in such big trouble. And we also have Stellenbosch taking down Orbit College 2-0. So that's what it's looking like when it comes to the action. And we'll definitely bring you a lot more, by the way, on the other side of 8 o'clock. We have got the news. That's Chando Kulikeke standing by. And speaking of news, we also bring you the sports news, and as well as this day in history, where we go down, taking you back all the way and looking at those historical, you know, moments in the world of sport that could rekindle the nostalgia when it comes to sporting moments, because we all remember those moments that take us all the way down there. Well, that's it for now. We'll kick it into the next hour, the first hour of Sportlight, done and dusted. Let's head to the news desk.

0: Thank you, Zai. The top stories at this hour. Mpumalanga police probe shooting of alleged rhino poacher and 18 deaths recorded following recent storms. Good evening. I am Chanduko Ligege. Police say they are looking into the motive for the shooting of a suspected rhino poaching kingpin in Mpumalanga. The man is believed to be a key figure in a major rhino poaching syndicate. This is the second attempt in a week on the victim, who was shot outside his business premises in Mkohlu, outside Hazy View. Police spokesperson Mavela Masondo.
1: It is reported that a white bucky with two occupants stopped outside this business premises, and two suspects who are males, they jumped out of their bucky and they approached the victim, who was sitting with other people here inside at the business premises. So he saw them approaching and he tried to run away. They followed him and they fired several shots at him, and was fatally shot, and he was certified dead here at the crime scene.
0: Masondo says the earlier attempt on the man was similar.
1: The modus operandi is the same, because a week ago, the very same, that the deceased was shot and injured here at his business premises. So again, he was approached by one suspect who fired a shot at him. So it happened again, but today we understand it was two suspects. The motive for the killing cannot be confirmed at this stage, but we cannot rule out that the two incidents are linked.
0: In other news, the national death toll from the recent severe weather conditions has risen to 18. Most of the fatalities were recorded in the Western Cape. Cooperative Governance Minister Velenkosini Hlabisa has passed his condolences to the families of the deceased. His spokesperson Maseko Bingosi.
2: A total of 11 weather-related deaths have been confirmed in the Western Cape, 3 in the Northern Cape, 2 in the Free State province, 1 in Northwest, and 1 in Mpumalanga. Disaster management teams and relief organizations remain on the ground, assisting affected communities and coordinating emergency response efforts. Government continues to work closely with provincial and local authorities to provide support, restore essential services, and ensure the safety of residents.
0: The Western Cape Minister for Local Government, Environmental Affairs and Development, Anton Bredel, says electricity has been restored to about 62% of areas affected by the recent storms. He says Eskom teams are restoring the power in areas where high voltage infrastructure sustained significant damage. He says the South African Weather Service has warned that another weather system is expected to develop early next week. And finally, tens of thousands of people have joined two separate marches in London, one organized by the far-right activist known as Tommy Robinson, the other an annual pro-Palestinian event. A huge police operation sought to keep the rival demonstrations apart. The BBC's Nick Johnson was at the pro-Palestinian march.
3: This is an annual march held by the Palestine Solidarity Campaign. It's to mark the displacement of Palestinians during the Arab-Israeli War in 1948. Organisers here say it just so happens that it's on the same day as that march organised by Tommy Robinson. So the challenge for the police here on this march is firstly to keep protesters here well away from their

0: protesters as part of the Tommy Robinson march, but the second is police have indicated they're going to be on the lookout for certain chants here and slogans which may breach hate crime laws.
1: A recap on the top story at this hour. Police say they are looking into the motive for the shooting of a suspected rhino poaching kingpin in Mpumalanga. For SAFM News, I am Chanduko Ligege.
2: As part of Africa Month, now we are profiling
3: Rwanda, East Africa. 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Kenya, Rwanda, English and French shape the nation's voice. A culture rooted in unity, discipline, and renewal.
4: Rwanda gained independence in 1962, but the nation was forever changed by the 1994 genocide against Tutsi, a tragedy that shocked the world. Since then, Rwanda has rebuilt with remarkable speed. Technology, tourism, and services drive a fast-growing economy.
3: Kigali stands as one of Africa's cleanest and most organized capitals. Yet challenges remain. 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

All right, Mojo with Lady Hear Me Tonight. Before that, DJ Kent alongside the Arrow spinning our world around on a proper Saturday night. Yeah, this is SFM Spotlight. This is what you love. Good music, football, drama and scoreboards. Let's start here at home, Orlando Pirates. We're hoping tonight would turn into a title celebration, but Durban City, they had other ideas. They held the Buccaneers to a goalless draw, so the champagne stays on ice for now. Kaizer Chiefs, meanwhile, beat AmaZulu 1-0, despite finishing the game with 10 men after a red card. Golden Arrows beat Chipper United 2-0. Stellenbosch continued rolling with a 2-0 win over Albert College, while Siwelele edge Magesi 1-0. Now over to the CAF Under 17 Africa Cup of Nations. There's plenty happening there. Egypt, their Under 17s came from behind to beat Tunisia 2-1 in that North African clash. Very lively. While Cameroon, their Under 17s edge Uganda 1-0. And still to come tonight, DR Congo against Ivory Coast and Ethiopia taking on Morocco. Elsewhere in Germany, Bayern Munich absolutely turned on the style with a 5-win win over FC Cologne. Freiburg hammered RB Leipzig 4-1 and Borussia Mönchengladbach cruise to a 4-0 win over Hoffenheim. And just a quick one from the CAF Confed Cup playoffs tonight. Egyptian giant Zamalek are currently leading USM Alger 1-0. So the pressure definitely on the Algerian side now as Zamalek tried to tighten their grip on the tie.

Hey, hey, this is a song taking you back with Trompies Mahasman. And before that, Jonina, Ding Dong. Nothing like South African classics to warm up a Saturday night on SAFM Spotlight. And speaking of throwbacks, let's take a quick trip through this day in sport history. In 2014, European football heavyweights Paris Saint-Germain and Manchester City were both slapped with massive millions of rands of fines for violating UEFA financial fair play regulations. Fast forward a few years and football fans are still arguing about financial fair play. Now, in 2015, the UFC hosted its very first event in the Philippines. MMA legends Frankie Edgar and Urijah Faber headlined the card in Manila, with Edgar putting on a clinical finish to secure a unanimous decision victory. 2018, Mamelodi Sundowns hosted Spanish giants FC Barcelona at the Mandela Centenary Cup at FNB Stadium in Johannesburg. That match brought global stars to South African soil and gave us, you know, us fans, a rare chance to watch Barca match live. 2019, Brooks Koepka absolutely caught fire at the PGA Championship, shooting a course record equaling 63 to take the lead after round one. And golf people call that locked in, okay? And the rest of us just call it showing off. And that's your sport, your little sporting time machine on SAFM Spotlight.

0: It's Prince with You've Got the Look, and before that, Justin Bieber bringing the energy with Beauty and a Beat on SFM Spotlight on a Saturday night. Now, from the global pop icons to a young footballer with big dreams, one of the beautiful things about sport is that, you know, sometimes it's not about the trophies, it's about changing lives, okay? And giving young people opportunities that they never imagined. Tonight, we're talking about a Benoni Football Club doing exactly that. Total Game Mastery Football Club is preparing for another trip to the Gothia Cup in Sweden, one of the biggest youth football tournaments in the world. Thousands of young players from more than 80 countries come together every year. And amongst the youngsters hoping to fly the South African flag high is Sina Williams. And joining us tonight is someone who probably has the toughest job of all, and that's the football mum to Sino. She's also the fundraiser, she's the emotional support, and I'm sure she's the Uber driver as well. Yolani joins us first on SFM Spotlight. Yolani, good evening. Welcome to SFM. As a parent, what does it mean?
1: My goodness, where do I even start?
0: I have no idea. Let's start at the end, because I think usually we can work our way back from there. We got to get this kid to Sweden, man.
1: Ma'am, we have to get this child to Sweden. Time is flying. And this, I've got a boy here who's very passionate about the sport. And he said to me, Mommy, this would mean the world to me. And I said, okay, say less, my boy. Mommy is going to try her level best to get you to Sweden.
0: And he's not just, you know, representing the club. He's representing South Africa.
1: Exactly, exactly. And beyond just South Africa as well, he's also representing a township, eMdantane, in the Eastern Cape. You know, that's why I'm so passionate about this, because this boy stems from eMdantane. Now, I'm not sure if you know where eMdantane is, but it's a town that's famously known for football. For boxing. Where boxing legends have come from. But also now, Danzane one day will get to say that a soccer star came from there as well.
0: Absolutely. Not just the boxing fraternity, you know. We know plenty of people will remember Mdansani as the boxing mecca of the country. And we want to flip that script. We want this trip to Sweden, actually, because, you know, people think it's so glamorous, right? But they have no idea about the fundraising, the sacrifices, what this journey has been like for you guys.
1: Yeah, you know, it sounds like it's all fun and games, right? It sounds like such a lovely trip for the child to just go and play soccer. But behind that is also just the biggest aspect of it, which is finances, you know. We're trying to build a dream here that's not just built on passion, but also on money, because we need money to be able to, well, he needs money to be able to go on this trip as well. So, I think, but also I must say, people have been coming through. It's amazing to see that, you know, we've got so many people who are partnering with us, who are donating already, but we still need a lot more. I think we've only reached 10% of our targets, so we still have like 90% to go.
0: 90%. You know, there must be a light at the end of the tunnel, because this is, you know, where the focus and the dream has to get bigger when we all come together, because this is important. Football has been a very important part of Sino's life.
1: Definitely. Definitely. And I think he'll tell you more about it himself.
0: Absolutely.
1: For me as a mom, you know, when my son first came to me and said, Mommy, I want to play football, I was on some, okay. I was hoping doctor, lawyer or something like that. But at the same time, you know, when you really get to listen to your kids and you get to watch them, that's when for me it really spoke, because when I first enrolled him for soccer school, and I got to see my child get excited every, I think it was Tuesdays and Thursdays, to go and play. And I got to witness his growth. And then I realized this is not just a hobby, you know.
0: Yeah.
1: This is a passion. And, you know, as a parent, then you get to a point where you're like, okay, I need to really take this as seriously as he does.
0: Mm-hmm.
1: And that's why I was like, okay, every game, Mommy's going to be there. Every opportunity that comes, Mommy's going to make sure that it happens. And not just me, of course, I've got great family behind me as well.
0: Mm-hmm.
1: My sister, I've got so many people, my cousins, my aunts, who are just all in. We're just pushing and pushing to make this wonderful boy's dream, you know, a reality.
0: Oh, man, I can hear the pride in your voice there. I want to bring the man himself, Sino Williams, to join us on SAFM Spotlight. Sino, good evening. How excited are you about playing in Sweden against teams from all over the world?
2: Hello there. Thanks for having me on your platform. Hey, it's really an exciting opportunity for me to play in one of the best tournaments in youth football, and I'm really excited.
0: Oh, we're so excited for you, because this Gothia Cup is massive. I mean, you've got thousands of players, you've got big crowds coming, different cultures. What are you looking forward to beside the football? Is it, you know, are there other things outside of football?
2: The football has always been my number one thing to look forward to. But I'm also like looking forward to studying the country itself, other players' careers, and the food also.
0: I was waiting for that. I'm sure you're going to try, you know, different. I don't know if Sweden is known for like amazing food, but I know they have a lot of what do you call it? Salmon? Salmon's quite big there. But listen, let's just talk about the football, because we want these sponsors. We want the businesses. We want the football lovers. We want them supporting young players like yourself. If you had a message to them, what would you say?
2: I want to say to the young footballers or people that are having journeys, I want to say you can do it. You need to put your mind, your effort, and most importantly, God.
0: Ah, I like that. And I think I'm going to add one more to that. I mean, the sponsors, if you can please put your money where your mouth is. Yolani, your mom, I want to ask her as well, if she, you know, can give us the details of where we can support you financially.
2: So we do have a Backer Buddy link that is available. So I don't know. I think people can literally just go search Backer Buddy Sino Williams, and the link should come up. And on the poster on there as well, it's his banking details. But for visibility purposes, so that people can follow the journey with us, we'd rather than people just donate straight to the Backer Buddy, so that, you know, people can see the progress, see where their money is going as well, and yeah, be on this journey with us.
0: Beautiful story. Football really does have the power to change lives and create opportunities far beyond the game itself. Yolani and Sino Williams from Total Game Mastery Football Club, joining us tonight ahead of their dream journey to the Gothia Cup in Sweden. All the very best.
1: Oh, thank you so much, Maya. Thank you so much for having us as well. And you're opening up this platform for South Africans to partner with us. We're really, really looking forward to representing this country, and especially the people from the Eastern Cape as well, as we rise to be greater. And, you know, I do believe that the greatest people are from the Eastern Cape. I'm not being biased. And so I just need the rest of the world to see it as well. And through my son, people will witness it one day.
0: Honestly, you know, stories like yours are why we love sport. Thank you so much.
1: Oh, man. Amazing. Oh. Thank you so much.
3: On my left hand, I have Kimbo Pena, Spokes Mashiach.

It's Shanice with I Love Your Smile. Before that, our very own Mango Groove, reminding us why Special Star is still one of the greatest South African feel-good songs ever. Okay, now let's get you up to speed with some live sport in the CAF Confed Cup playoffs. Egyptian giants Zamalek are leading USM Alger 1-0 just before halftime. And at the Under-17 Africa Cup of Nations, Egypt beat Tunisia 2-1, while Cameroon Under-17 edged Uganda 1-0. Still to come tonight, DR Congo against Ivory Coast and Ethiopia up against Morocco. And those are 9 p.m. kickoffs. Over in the United Rugby Championship, Sharks, by the way, how were they doing today? Oh, they smashed it. They smashed the Zebra 54-19, while the Bulls flex some muscle, beating Benetton 45-19. And Leinster, oh, ruthless, absolutely ruthless, hammering Ospreys 68-14. But right now, the Lions are underway against Munster in what promises to be a proper battle. And the last time I checked, the scores were looking a little bit something like in favor of the team that is, you know, the South African team. So we're hoping that they'll be able to pull off an incredible victory like the rest of, you know, the squad here in South Africa. Good things are happening, as you can tell from the teams that are playing. But it is Lions who are trailing against Munster 7-0. All right, and that's where we leave it for a Saturday night. From all the drama to all the rugby to all the dreams that could be heading to Sweden, thank you for spending your Saturday night with us here on SAFM Spotlight. Big thank you to all our guests, our production team, Len, and on technical with all the best music mixes. Phineas, thank you. And thank you for all your conversation as well. I'm Zai Khan. Stay safe, stay warm. We're playing out tonight with Selena Gomez. Calm down. And straight after, we'll head to the news desk with Chanduko Likeke.

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0: Thank you. The top stories at this hour: Mpumalanga police probe shooting of alleged rhino poacher and several Western Cape roads being repaired. Good evening. I am Chanduko Ligege. Police say they are looking into the motive for the shooting of a suspected rhino poaching kingpin in Mpumalanga. The man is believed to be a key figure in a major rhino poaching syndicate. This is the second attempt in a week on the victim, who was shot outside his business premises in Mkhuhlu, outside Hazyview, police spokesperson Mavela Masondo.
1: It is reported that a white bikey with two occupants stopped outside this business premises, and two suspects, who are males, they jumped out of their bike and they approached the victim, who was sitting with other people here inside at the business premises. So he saw them approaching and he tried to run away. They followed him and they fired several shots at him, and was fatally shot, and he was certified dead here at the crime scene.
0: Masondo says the earlier attempt on the man was similar.
1: The modus operandi is the same, because a week ago, the very same, the deceased was shot and injured here at his business premises. So again, he was approached by one suspect who fired a shot at him. So it happened again, but today we understand it was two suspects. The motive for the killing cannot be confirmed at this stage, but we cannot rule out that the two incidents are linked.
0: Western Cape Disaster Management says they'll be repairing several roads that have been damaged during the recent storms that ravaged the province. At least 11 people have lost their lives and several communities have been left destitute in the province. The national death toll from the recent floods and storms stands at 18. Western Cape Disaster Management Head Colin Diner.
2: The reparations to approximately 80 roads that have been cut off, areas in Meyringspoort, Swartberg Pass, Bainskloof Pass and Mitchell's Pass are still cut off and have suffered heavy damage, and we will be looking at repair work there. At the moment, it is not possible to do any damage assessments effectively due to the height of the water.
0: The DA says the presidency has received its request to authorize a special investigating unit probe into alleged graft of 2 billion rand in Ekuruleni on the Gauteng's East Rand. That's according to a statement from the DA's mayoral candidate in Ekuruleni, Katuchero Rasiringwane. Last year, the party wrote to the SIU raising concerns around the alleged siphoning of money from the municipality, where bills and invoices were allegedly manipulated by hackers. The DA has requested the president to authorize an SIU investigation immediately. And U.S. President Donald Trump says Chinese President Xi Jinping has agreed Tehran must reopen the Strait of Hormuz. Trump was commenting on Air Force One as he flew back from his visit to Beijing. Iran has effectively shut the strait, which carried one-fifth of global oil and liquefied natural gas supply, before the U.S. and Israel launched attacks on February the 28th. The disruption to shipping has caused the biggest oil supply crisis in history, which has translated into higher petrol and diesel prices around the world, including South Africa. A recap on the top story at this hour: the national death toll from the recent severe weather conditions has risen to 18. Most fatalities were recorded in the Western Cape. For SAFM News, I am Chanduko Ligege.
3: Theatre of the mind. Theatre
4: 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Tended weekly. Am I correct?
5: Yes. As it is written.
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Department presents to you Village Feud Part 2, written by Mushe Nkari. Please note that the views expressed in this play are not that of the station. Listener's discretion is advised.

0: Koishi. We're supposed to meet here. And she promised she would come. Why would she take so long?
1: Jacob!
0: Emily!
1: Jacob, I'm sorry I'm late. My parents were questioning me about us.
0: What did they say? Are they on to our secret meetings?
1: Yes, Jacob.
0: Oh, no.
1: They know about us, okay? And they're not happy. My mother called me a fool for falling in love with you.
0: How dare she? Emily, we can't let their disapproval tear us apart.
1: Mm.
0: We love each other, and that's all what matters, babe.
1: I know, Jacob, I know. But what if they try to separate us? What if they forbid me from seeing you again?
0: No, we won't let that happen, Emily. Even if my family finds out, I won't leave you. We'll fight for our love together. That's what we promised each other.
1: You're right, Jacob. You're right. Yeah. We will face whatever that comes our way together.
0: Exactly. Yes.
1: Together.
2: Oh, of course.
3: Oh, my.
0: Oh,
3: goodness. What on earth is going on here?
0: Mrs. Parker, I...
3: You too.
1: Mrs. Parker, we can explain.
3: Oh, yes. Oh, my God. The drama. The gossip this will cause. Oh, but who am I to intervene in matters of the heart?
0: Mrs. Parker, you're not going to tell anyone about us, are you?
3: No, Jacob. Yeah. Emily, your secret is safe with me. Love is a precious thing, and it should be cherished, not torn apart. But, kids, beware. The world can be cruel to young love.
1: Oh, thank you so much, Miss Parker.
0: Yeah.
1: We'll be careful. I promise.
0: Yeah. Thank you, Mrs. Parker. We appreciate your understanding. And, yeah.
1: Thank you.
3: You guys are so cute.
1: Oh, Jacob, I think we should go now. The longer we stay, the higher the chance of my parents causing a scene.
0: Yeah, you're right, my baby. Let's leave before anything happens. But remember, no matter what challenges we face, we'll conquer them together.
1: Together. Forever. Bye, Jacob.
0: Bye, Emily. I love you.
4: Love you.
5: As Jacob and Emily depart from their secret meeting spot, they hold on to hope and love, determined to face whatever obstacles come their way. Little did they know, their love story was about to take an unexpected turn.

0: In the quaint village of Waverley, tensions continue to rise as the feud over the disputed farm reaches its peak. We find ourselves now on a roadside where Emily's parents, Mr. and Mrs. Johnson, encounter Jacob Johnson.
1: Jacob Smith, stop right there. We need to have a word with you.
2: Good day, Mrs. Johnson. How can I help you?
3: Help us? Help us? You've got to be kidding me. What business do you think you have with our daughter, Jacob?
2: Sir, I care about Emily deeply. We have a connection that goes beyond a silly feud.
1: A silly feud, you say? Our families have been at each other's throats for generations. You clearly have no idea what this means.
2: I didn't mean it like that. Listen, I understand that our families may not see eye to eye. Mrs. Johnson, that doesn't mean Emily and I can't be together. You know, love always finds a way.
3: Love? Who are you to come here and talk about love? You don't know what our family has been through. The Smiths think they're entitled to everything, including our farm.
2: I never said anything about entitlement, sir. All I want is to be with Emily. We can't help who we fall in love with, can we?
1: All right, that may be true, Jacob. But you don't understand the ripple effect of this relationship. Our families have been bitter enemies for decades. And it's dangerous for you to be involved.
2: I refuse to believe that the mistakes of the past should dictate the future. We can break the cycle, Mrs. Johnson. We can bring unity to this village.
3: Unity? You think love between our children can erase centuries of pain and suffering? You're more naive than I thought, Jacob.
4: What is going on here? Why are the two families fighting? Can't we find a compromise, please?
2: Mrs. Parker, thank you so much for stepping in. I believe love has the power to heal wounds and, you know, even deep-seated ones.
4: True.
2: Yeah.
5: While it's true that love can conquer all, we must also consider the consequences of our actions. The feud doesn't just affect our families, it affects the entire village!
4: That's true, Mr. Parker.
0: As the village continues to witness the unfolding drama, tensions remain high. Will love prevail? Can peace be restored to the quaint village of Waverley? Only time will tell.

0: Darling, you must eat something. It's been hours since you had breakfast.
1: I don't have the appetite, Natasha. Not when the village is divided like this. The feud between the Smith and the Johnsons is tearing us apart.
0: My dear, we have tried everything to reconcile them. But the Smiths are adamant about keeping their farm. And the Johnsons? Oh, firmly believe it belongs to them.
1: It's not just about the farm, Natasha. It's about generations of history, hard work, and pride. I can't bear to see our village torn apart over this.
0: I understand your frustration, but as the ruling family, it's our duty to mediate and find a peaceful solution, a resolution. We can't let this feud consume us.
1: I get you. Is that a knock? Oh, absolutely. Come in.
2: Mr. and Mrs. Wilson, I hope I'm not intruding. I have something urgent to discuss.
0: Not at all, Mr. Parker. Please come in and have a seat. What seems to be the matter?
2: Oh, thank you. Hey, it's about the farm dispute, man. As a neutral party, I've been approached by both the Smiths and the Johnsons with a proposal.
1: What sort of proposal, Mr. Parker?
2: Well, they've decided to settle this through arbitration. They want you, Mr. Wilson, to act as a mediator and help them reach a fair agreement. They are willing to accept your decision.
0: Oh, that might be the breakthrough we need. We can finally put an end to this bitter feud. What do you think, darling?
1: Well, I suppose it's worth a try. But can I really be unbiased in this matter? After all, the Smith have been our loyal friends for years.
0: It is precisely because of that friendship that they trust you. You need to put our personal relationships aside, dear, and think about what's best for the village.
2: Yes.
1: You are right. We must find a way to resolve this and bring peace in our village. What do you think?

Will the Wilson's impartiality prevail? Can he find a fair resolution to the heated farm dispute between the Smiths and the Johnsons?

0: Anne, can I ask you something?
1: Yeah, sure.
0: Do you think this feud between our family and the Johnsons will ever end?
1: What do you mean, Jacob? Why are you so concerned about this?
0: Well, you know, I've been seeing Emily Johnson, and it's starting to become a real problem.
1: Jacob, why didn't you tell me sooner? You know how your father feels about the Johnsons.
2: What's all this talk about the Johnsons, huh?
0: Dad, I was just telling Mom about Emily and the feud.
2: Oh, our Romeo here has fallen for a Juliet from the enemy camp. What a tragedy.
0: Dad, that's not what it's like.
1: John, this is serious. Jacob's happiness is at stake.
2: Happiness? What about our family's pride? Our farm? I won't have the Johnsons taking what's rightfully ours.
0: But Dad, love should conquer all, right? It shouldn't matter which family we come from.
1: Love, huh?
2: Love. This is not some fairy tale, my boy. Our family has worked this land for generations, and we won't give it up without a fight.
1: Smith, can't you see that the feud is tearing Jacob apart? We need to find a way to resolve it peacefully.
0: Dad, Mom's right. Maybe there's a way we can all come together and find a compromise. We don't have to keep fighting like this.
1: Well, perhaps we should speak to the Wilsons.
0: Yeah.
1: The ruling family. They might be able to mediate and help us find a solution that benefits both families.
0: That's a great idea, Mom. Dad, maybe they could suggest some sort of shared ownership or fair agreement that allows each family to have a stake in the farm.
1: Oh, thank you, Smith, for being open to a peaceful resolution. Let's try talking to the Wilsons and see if they can help us mend this strained relationship.
2: All right. Let's put an end to this feud. Not just for Jacob, but for the sake of our village, too. We must find a way to live harmoniously once again.
0: Thanks, Mom and Dad.

0: another day of hard work on the farm. I never thought our peaceful life would be disrupted like this.
1: I know, but we must stand our ground. This farm has been in our family for centuries, and we won't let the Johnsons take it away from us.
2: It's our land. The Smiths have no right to it. We'll do whatever it takes to claim what's rightfully ours.
3: But Charles, let's not forget that we are a respected family in this village. We must find a way to settle this peacefully.
4: Smith, Johnsons, enough is enough. Our village cannot be divided by this feud. We must learn to live together harmoniously.
5: Perhaps we can find a compromise. What if we divide the farm into two equal parts, And the Smiths and Johnsons can work together to maintain it?
1: Oh, no. Not another argument. How can we have a peaceful life here these families do not find a solution?
0: We may have our differences, Johnsons, but we all want what's best for our families and our village. Can't we find a way to live together peacefully?
5: The tension in the room was palpable until Mr. Shabalala, the loan shark, who had remained silent, spoke up.
6: My dear friends, there is a lesson to be learned here. In unity, we find strength. Let us not tear each other apart, but rather work together for the betterment of our village.
3: Perhaps we've been too stubborn. Let's consider sharing the farm, my darling, just as Mr. Shabalala suggested.
2: Yes. It's time for us to let go of our greed and focus on rebuilding relationships with our neighbors.
5: And so a compromise was reached. The farm would indeed be shared, with the Smiths and the Johnsons working together to maintain its prosperity. And as time went on, the once feuding families learned that unexpected challenges could bring them together in ways they could never have imagined. We find ourselves in the picturesque village where tensions have been simmering for years over this disputed farm. Emily and Jacob meet on a street to discuss the situation.

0: Jacob, I can't believe it has come down to this. Our families are on the brink of a feud over this farm.
1: Emily, baby, I know. It breaks my heart to see our love caught in the middle of this chaos. I wish there was a way for our families to make a decision that would ensure peace.
0: But how can that happen when both of our families believe that they have the rightful claim to the farm? Jacob is tearing our village apart.
1: You're right, baby, but maybe if they could just see beyond their own desires and think about what's best for everyone, then maybe we'll find a resolution. I just wish they could consider the years of hard work my family has put into the farm. We've been tending to it for generations. The Smiths have poured their hearts out and their soul into their land.
0: I understand that, Jacob, but my family believes that they have a valid claim too. They have invested so much money to the farm, hoping to make it prosper. It feels like we are stuck between a rock and a hard place. No matter what decision is made, someone will be hurt.
1: Yeah, that's so true. And I know, baby, but maybe there's a way to bring all the families together and to find a compromise that works for all of us. What do you think?
0: I mean, you're right, Jacob. We need allies, hey? The Wilsons, as the ruling family of the village, could play a crucial role in mediating this dispute.
1: Yes.
0: Yeah.
1: And the Parkers are neutral in all of this. Their unbiased perspective could help bridge the divide between our families.
0: Ah, you're right. Let's gather them, Jacob. Let's show our families that we are in love and that love should be the guiding force in this decision-making.
1: You know what? We'll make them see that our love deserves a chance. That this feud will only serve to destroy what we hold dear.
0: Let's go, Jacob.

As Emily and Jacob make their way to the house, hope flickers in their hearts. They know that persuading their families won't be easy, but they are determined to find a solution that preserves their love and brings peace back to the village.

0: Good afternoon, Mr. Johnson. We need to talk.
1: Ah, Mr. Smith. Have you had a change of heart? Or are you here to continue this pointless dispute?
0: I believe it's time we put an end to this feud. Our families have been at odds for far too long.
1: I must admit, I have seen the toll it's taken on both our families and the entire village. So, what do you propose?
0: Let's take a step back and consider our options. We've been so focused on proving our claim to this farm that we've lost sight of the bigger picture.
1: What do you mean?
0: The Wilsons are doing their best to maintain peace in the village, but our feud is creating a divide. We're tearing our community apart.
1: Yeah, you're right. You're right. It's not just about us. It's about the entire village.
0: Mm.
1: So how can we resolve this?
0: Let's consider sharing the farm. We can divide the land and resources equally between our families.
1: Share? That's an interesting proposition. But what about the farm's rightful ownership?
0: We can approach the Wilsons and seek their guidance. Perhaps they can help us find a fair solution that keeps both families happy.
1: It's worth a shot. I never thought I'd say this, but I'm willing to give it a try.
0: Oh, thank you, Mr. Johnson. I think this is the first step towards healing and repairing the damage we've caused.
2: Well, well, well. What do we have here? The Smiths and the Johnsons getting along. This is a surprise. It's about time they realize that their feud isn't worth the animosity it's caused. I hope this means peace for our village. It's a relief to know that they've chosen to put the needs of our community ahead of their personal grievances. Perhaps there is hope for the unity after all.

0: Good morning, Jacob.
1: Good morning, my baby.
0: A lovely day, isn't it?
1: Yes, it is. Though I must admit, I'm not feeling too good today. My heart feels heavy.
0: Mine too, hey? The final day has arrived, and our families will soon make their decision about the farm.
1: Yeah.
0: I just hope they can find a way to resolve this without further escalating this feud.
1: I couldn't agree more, Emily. It pains me to see our families at odds. We've known each other since childhood, and now our love is caught in the crossfire.
0: Ah, Jacob, my love, I want to believe that love can conquer all, but how can it when our families are so consumed by their own desire for this farm?
1: I know, baby. It's almost as if the farm holds some hidden power over them, clouding their judgment and blinding them to reason.
0: Perhaps you're right, my love. But it's not just about the farm anymore. It's about the pride, honor, and a sense of entitlement.
1: Yeah.
0: How do we break through that?
1: I've been thinking, baby. What if we were to approach our families with a compromise?
0: Okay.
1: Something that allows both sides to save face and to find a way to coexist peacefully.
0: Wow, Jacob, that's a brilliant idea.
1: I know.
0: But what kind of a compromise could bridge this gap between their conflicting beliefs?
1: Well, we know the Wilsons have been trying to maintain peace in the village, right?
0: Yeah.
1: So they might be willing to negotiate. What if we suggest shared ownership of the farm? The Smiths could continue working the land while the Johnsons have a say in its management and development.
0: I mean, that's a fair suggestion, Jacob. I mean, it could help the Smiths feel acknowledged and respected while ensuring the Johnsons' heritage is not disregarded.
1: Yeah.
0: And maybe, just maybe, it could heal the wounds between our families, my love.
1: Exactly, my baby. We have to remind them of the love and friendship that binds us all. It's not just about land. It's about our community and the future we want to build together.
0: Yeah, yeah. Oh, look, our families are just here. You know, let's go and pitch this compromise. And if they see the hope and happiness in our eyes, maybe it will soften their hearts too, my love.
1: Agreed, my baby. Our love is stronger than any feud. Let's have faith that it will guide us towards a resolution. What do you think?
0: Let's do it, my love.
1: Let's do it.

As Emily and Jacob enter the village square, a hush falls over the crowd. The fate of the disputed farm hangs in the balance. But their love and hope ripple through the air, reminding everyone of what truly matters. Will their families listen? Will they find strength to compromise and heal?

0: Good day, everyone. Thank you all for being here today. We are here to find a resolution to the dispute over the farm. The Wilsons, as the ruling family, would you like to start?
1: Well, thank you, Mr. Shabalala. We understand that both the Smiths and the Johnsons have legitimate claims to the farm. So our proposal is for both families to share the farm and work together for the prosperity of our village.
2: Thank you, Mrs. Wilson. Today we're putting aside our differences and coming together as a community. We've worked on this farm for generations, and it holds a special place in our hearts. But we understand that the Johnsons also have their own reasons for claiming it.
3: The farm has always been a dream for our family. We believe that our wealth and resources make us better suited to take care of it.
2: Absolutely not. The farm has been in our family for generations. We've poured our blood, sweat, and tears into this land. We won't give up without a fight.
4: I understand both of your perspectives. However, the village cannot afford to be divided any longer.
1: That's true.
4: We need to find a fair solution.
3: Oh, please, the Smiths are just a bunch of country bumpkins clinging to their outdated traditions. It's time for a change, man. We have the resources to turn this farm into something great.
0: Excuse me, but what about our family? We've been caught in the middle of this feud, and it's causing a lot of tension for us as well.
4: Please, go on, Shabala.
0: I understand, Mrs. Parker. This feud has affected all of you in different ways. But we must find a peaceful resolution for the benefit of our entire family, or rather village. Let us continue with the discussion.
1: We propose that the Smiths continue farming half of the land and that the Johnsons take care of the other half. This way, both families can work together and share the profits.
3: That is preposterous. We're not sharing our half with anyone. We have invested a lot of money into this venture, and we deserve the lion's share of the profits.
2: We won't have our hard work disrespected like this. We will not agree to such an unequal distribution.
1: Oh, please, everyone, let's not allow this to divide us any further. Let's remember that we are all neighbors and friends, aren't we? We must find a way to compromise and to support one another. Come on.
0: I think Mrs. Wilson's proposition is fair.
1: Indeed.
0: But it requires the Johnsons to show compassion and understanding to us, the Smiths, and vice versa. We must remember that ultimately it is the village's prosperity and harmony that is at stake here.
3: Well, if the Smiths are willing to work together with us,
2: yeah,
3: without any animosity, then maybe we can consider the compromise presented.
1: Oh, good.
2: Now, fine then. We'll agree to share the farm, but we expect fair treatment and recognition of our hard work.
5: Thank you. Thank you to both families for finding common ground. Ah, our family is grateful for this compromise.
0: And so, after much debate and a shared understanding of the importance of unity, the families agreed to share the disputed farm and work together for the village prosperity. Through understanding and compromise, they set an example for the rest of the community to follow. And thus, the village feud that threatened to tear the community apart was resolved. Leaving the village with a renewed sense of peace and harmony.

0: It's a sunny morning in the village of Ogood. As the feud between the Smiths and the Johnsons over the disputed farm has finally come to an end. The ruling family, the Wilsons, and the neutral family, the Parkers, express their relief and joy at the resolution. Let's join them and listen in on their conversation.
1: Oh, finally! Finally it's over. I can't believe we've managed to bring an end to this never-ending feud. What a relief!
2: Absolutely. This feud has caused so much tension and division in our peaceful village. I'm glad we were able to find a resolution that everyone can agree on.
1: Indeed, indeed. It took a lot of patience and negotiations, but I think we've come up with a fair solution that satisfies both parties.
3: Oh, good morning, everyone. I must say, I'm extremely pleased with the outcomes of our talks.
1: Yes.
3: It wasn't an easy task, but we managed to find a compromise that I believe will bring harmony back to Ogwood.
4: Oh, good morning, Mr. Wilson. Oh, we're extremely grateful for your guidance and diplomacy throughout this whole process. It's been a trying time for our family, caught in the middle of this feud.
1: Oh, please, Mrs. Parker, you don't have to thank us. It was our duty as the ruling family to ensure the well-being of our village. And I'm just glad we were able to do that.
5: Morning, everyone. I can't believe we finally reached a resolution. I never thought I'd see the day when the Johnsons and the Smiths would agree on anything.
6: I must admit, Mr. Smith, I had my doubts too. But thanks to the Wilsons and the Parkers, we were able to find a way to share the farm and move forward as a united community.
2: It wasn't an easy process by any means, but in the end, it was important for all of us to remember that we're neighbors, friends, and most importantly, a community.
7: I want to thank you profusely, Mrs. Wilson, for your patience and understanding. You were a beacon of reason in this entire mess.
4: Oh, yes, Mrs. Wilson. Your steady hand and calm demeanor were truly remarkable. I think we all have a lot to learn from you.
1: Well, thank you.
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9: Breaking news, folks. The village of Ogwood has finally put an end to the long-standing feud between the Smiths and the Johnsons, thanks to the efforts of the ruling family, the Wilsons, and the neutral family, the Parkers. A fair resolution has been reached. The disputed farm will now be shared, allowing both families to coexist peacefully. This is a victory for unity and harmony in Ogwood. Let us all celebrate this remarkable achievement.
0: And so, with a farm dispute behind them, the village of Ogwood can finally move forward, healing the wounds and rebuilding the community's spirit. Thanks to the Wilsons and the Parkers, Ogwood can once again be known as a quaint, peaceful village. It has always been.

0: hard to believe, Mrs. Smith. After all these years of bickering and fighting, things have finally settled between us and the Johnson.
1: Yes, Mr. Smith, it's a true blessing. I've never thought I'd see the day when we would actually sit together and talk civilly.
2: Yeah, that's right, Mr. Smith. It's about time we put this feud behind us. We've wasted enough energy fighting each other instead of working together.
3: Absolutely. We've both invested so much on this land, it's high time we synergize our efforts for the betterment of the entire village.
0: You're absolutely right. Together we can make the farm thrive and ensure everyone benefits from its success.
3: Agreed. Agreed. We have resources and knowledge that can complement each other. Our collaboration will be a turning point for the village's agriculture.
4: Ah, here comes the Smith and the Johnsons, just in time for celebration.
5: Welcome, everyone.
1: Oh, hello.
5: Oh, we're so glad to see the families coming together at last. Oh, it's been far too long, far too long.
1: Thank you. We appreciate all your efforts in helping to mediate this conflict.
4: It was the least we could do, Mr. Smith. A divided village can never prosper. We are determined to see unity prevail.
5: Absolutely.
3: May I suggest something? Since the farm is now a shared endeavor, why don't we organize a farming initiative to involve all the families in the village?
5: Oh, wonderful.
1: Oh, what a good idea.
5: Yes.
4: That's an excellent idea. A community effort in farming would not only foster cooperation and understanding, but also create a reliable local food source for everyone.
0: And we could even launch training programs to teach sustainable farming practices. Yes.
1: Yeah.
0: Ensuring future generations can continue this legacy.
6: Excuse me, everyone. But as a neutral family caught in the middle of this feud, we could provide space for these training programs. Our barn is quite spacious and could be easily converted into a classroom.
7: Plus, we have experience with various farming techniques. We could share our knowledge with the rest of the village.
5: Oh, this is fantastic. The potential for growth and unity in our village is truly remarkable.
0: Ladies and gentlemen, let this celebration mark a new beginning for our village. We shall work hand in hand, put aside our disagreements, and build a strong, prosperous community. Yes!

That was the radio drama play, Village Feud, Part 2, written by Moshe Mkhari. The cast. Harold was played by Young Nsikelelo Klaas. Emily was played by Puti Chokwe. Thomas Smith was played by Samson Kumalo. Ruth by Lerato Maseko. Mr. Wilson by Gifta Ngobeni. Charles by Robert Whitehead. Maria by Karabo Holeng. Mrs. Chabalala by Vuyokazi Tebe. Henry Johnson by Brooklyn Lottery. Samuel Parker by Tapelo Mutlaung. Martha by Vanessa Cook. Helen by Fiona Ramsey. Mr. Shabalala by Simpiwe Gwana. Sylvia by Mimi Ditsejo. The play was directed by Vovi Patala, technical production by Wiseman Mangele, Nanda Koza, and Tato Mapurumu.

All of a sudden, Nick Butter felt a horrendous pain in his shoulder and chest. I mean, you know what the telltale signs are, he says, but when you feel it, when it happens, it's very certain what's going on. He just suffered a minor heart attack 2 miles from the finish line of a marathon on the Polynesian island of Samoa. It was his 182nd marathon in less than 2 years. Whether it would be his last hung in the balance. From the BBC World Service, this is Amazing Sports Stories. I'm Joel Hammer with another short story. Around the world in 200 marathons. This is the story of the man who ran a marathon in every country in the world, the first person to achieve such a feat. A challenge that saw him shot at, mugged at gunpoint, and attacked by dogs. For Nick Butter, this heart attack was just one more obstacle to overcome. So what drives someone to embark on such an arduous and dangerous challenge? Well, the way it came about is quite typical of Nick's habit of taking a lot on. And did he succeed? Or even survive?

As he struggled to keep going, Nick Butter thought of what help there might be for him in what was turning out to be a somewhat serious situation. Often he'd have a taxi driver, motorcyclist or cyclist with him, someone who could provide help with navigation, carry the water and general safety. In Samoa, a man from his hotel, Sarni, had volunteered. Unfortunately, as it turned out, Sarni hadn't ridden a bike for 20 years, and Nick had already lost him. 8 miles before the end, Sarni had been in some pain himself and had to dismount. Rather than stop or ask for help, Butter decided to run the rest of the marathon while pushing the bike and carrying the water himself. I was going uphill in 45 degree plus heat when I suddenly had this pain, Butter says. But without anyone around him and no phone signal, he'd have to wait. Eventually, his volunteer cyclist caught up and took the bike back so that Butter, determined to finish, could hobble through the last section. Afterwards, he spoke to doctors and family friends who worked as medics. They all confirmed the symptoms of a heart attack. It's also worth mentioning at this point that his family has a history of heart problems. And yet, that still didn't stop him flying to New Zealand to run another marathon just 2 days later. The medical answer, he says, is that I should have slowed down after that. But the actual answer is, I didn't. In fact, he went on to complete 211 consecutive marathons around the world, one in every country recognised by the United Nations, plus 18 more for future-proofing. It was a few years before that heart attack, in 2016, that a 26-year-old Butter had the idea. The goal was to raise money for Prostate Cancer UK. Inspiration had come earlier that year when he was out in the Sahara Desert for the Marathon du Sable, which many describe as one of the world's toughest events. Those competing run up to 156 miles over 6 days in temperatures above 50 degrees Celsius. There, he met someone who changed his life. Kevin Webber, then 51, was one of his tent mates on the run. He revealed to Butter that he'd been diagnosed with terminal prostate cancer 2 years before and was told he potentially only had 2 years to live. There was this disconnect, Butter says, because he was incredibly happy and smiley about the whole thing. It confused me for a while, but then I realised why. It was because he fundamentally understood the value of life. After the race was complete, Butter got in touch with Webber and told him he wanted to do something to help raise money for prostate cancer research and treatments. He set a target of £250,000. He just didn't know yet how he was going to do it. I wanted it to be big. I wanted it to involve running and travel, and it had to invoke something that Kevin had said to me, which was, don't wait for a diagnosis. A simple internet search for, has anyone ever run a marathon in every country, brought a negative answer. I couldn't believe it. I mean, we've put people on the moon. Of course, now I know why it's never been done before. It's very, very difficult. After telling his family and friends, Butter started planning. I registered with Guinness World Records, spoke to some adventurer and runner friends, and then I started to understand that I needed to contact media outlets, embassies, running clubs around the world.
hotels, people to do my safety, people to do my visas, work out a route, understand the weather conditions, know what my body would need to go through. By the time he told Weber, Butter had a lot of things in place. He says he reacted in much the same way as his family did. He was encouraging, but not convinced it would be feasible. Butter, though, was serious. The planning took 2 years, and even then, he underestimated what was coming. With all the work that went into planning, he'd actually neglected to prepare his body. My first marathon was in Canada, and as I was running it, I realised I hadn't actually done any training for about 6 months. That said, he had done 450 marathons and nearly 100 ultramarathons before the trip, but the scale of what he'd taken on would soon hit home. Physically, illness was my biggest challenge. I had 22 different bouts of food poisoning, which meant several weeks and months of horrendous illness. During the first couple of weeks in Africa, I lost more than 2 stone. Rest was another major issue, especially in areas with unreliable flights and long layovers. But that was nothing compared to several moments of real danger. I was mugged at knife point by a group of attackers in Lagos, Nigeria. The incident left him with fractured ribs. Then I was hit by a car in Central Africa whilst I was running. I broke some bones in my elbow. I was attacked by dogs in Tunisia, and I had to get a rabies jab, which meant flying back to the UK because the place I was about to fly to didn't have the vaccine. He and his team were also shot at in Guinea-Bissau. We were due to go on a night crossing on a rickety old boat, he says. A rebel force made a move on a border post where we were parked overnight. I was sleeping in the back of the taxi, and then I heard gunfire and rattling on the metal canisters and porter cabins nearby. Then we realised they're firing at us. Having survived all this, with 12 days left of the journey, a border check at the passage between Oman and Yemen almost tripped him up. I had this horrible situation where it turned out the driver I'd hired was smuggling counterfeit goods and drugs, effectively using me as a mule. I was stuck in the passenger seat, none the wiser, until the border police dragged us into a van. There were lots of men with AK-47s and lots of shouting. Eventually, the driver handed everything over and we were let out. Of course, it wasn't all just one big ordeal. There were many beautiful moments too. On the coast of South Africa, he saw beautiful humpbacks reaching out of the water. He had a close encounter with a cheetah in Namibia, ran round an erupting volcano in Guatemala, dangled his legs over the lip of a volcano in Nicaragua, and watched the lava bubble below his feet. In Liberia, he ran through a gorgeous forest, swarming with frogs. All you could hear for miles and miles

He also met a lot of different people, from families who put him up to presidents and prime ministers. I was sat next to a guy in a hotel in DR Congo without realising he was the president of Zambia. And you know who's a very good runner? The president of Slovenia. I met him. We had lunch. Then there were the countless others around the world who showed exceptional kindness, hosting him, feeding him, ferrying him around. And of course, the big purpose of the trip, to raise money. But beyond that, to spread awareness. I did something like 140 TV appearances in different countries. And there were personal testimonies too. We had people come up to us who'd previously had no idea about prostate cancer, but after speaking to us, got tested and discovered they had it. Because they caught it early, they were fine. Since finishing the trip, he's been doing speaking tours, using his story to educate. He's also published a book, Running the World. Writing in the closing chapter of his final marathon, in Marathon, in Greece, he describes Weber turning up to run with him. At the time of recording this, Weber is still defying the terminal prostate cancer diagnosis in which he was given an estimated 2 years to live. 5 years on from that diagnosis, he and Butter crossed the finish line in Athens, hand in hand.

You've been listening to Amazing Sports Stories, a marathon in every country from the BBC World Service. This has been a BBC Sport production presented by me, Joel Hammer. The story was adapted from an article by Kieran Varley on the Insights page of the BBC Sport website.

The Vinyl Corner, where music lives forever. The Vinyl Corner with Kitty Bedla on SAFM. Back to the music that shaped us on SAFM. Back to the music that shaped us on SAFM.

Beautiful sounds of Nastic Groove and Rocktonic SA. It's titled Changes. And man, it's released under Soul Candy. And I just love how Soul Candy is just a house of great music that has been released. I mean, Soul Candy has released so many DJs, so much music. And yeah, man, it's got such an incredible catalog. It's funny, I was going through most of the old Soul Candy vibes, really, in terms of their releases and albums. And some of the songs that are there just brought back such beautiful memories. And it just makes sense that, you know, to this day, that this was a 2024 release, and it sounds just as juicy as you would hear sounds back in the early 20s, you know what I mean? So this is really, really incredible. I hope you thoroughly enjoyed it, because that's how we start things off right here on The Vinyl Corner. It's exactly 3 minutes after 10 o'clock. Welcome to the Saturday edition of The Vinyl Corner with me, Kitty Pekka. Thank you so much for choosing SAFM 104 to 107. And this is a corner for all music lovers, right? And I call upon you as a vinyl collector. Join us. Join us this side. So let me give you a rundown of what you can expect. For the first hour, you can expect the House Beat Corner, where we check out the local, global, soulful, deep and Afro house scenes and the new and old LP releases in that regard. And this, I must say, you know, because, you know, I like to dabble in different, I don't know, maybe, you know, house is the genre, but, you know, it's got sub-genres. And I guess deep house is the word of is the word of the Vinyl Corner today for the first hour. And that's what we're going to be honing in that magnifying glass on. And and then for the second hour, we have the Global Root series. It's the crossover of Bossa Nova and Afro-Latina sounds, connecting with the globe through conversations with music. And I've got something so special that we're going to be having we're going to be having conversations with. And in that second hour, man, keep in mind Kenny Bobine. Mm-hmm. Keep in mind the Sunburst band. Yes, that's who we're going to be chatting to in terms of getting up close and personal with them, having conversations with their music for that second hour. But let's connect on my WhatsApp number, which is 061-410-4107. And also on DSTV Audio Care on channel 812. And on our socials, SAFM Radio, at SAFM Radio. And please don't forget to hashtag The Vinyl Corner. So listen, let's get into it. And yeah, this one, should we say it was an anthem? Yes, I think it was, you know? Yeah. Yeah, this was a definite anthem. Maybe it still is. I think it is. We have so many anthems in South Africa.

0: Well, this one being Song of Summer is a powerful Afro house anthem with deep rhythms, hypnotic chants, and emotional energy. The production is smooth and cinematic, building slowly before pulling listeners back into a spiritual vibe that brings you back onto the dance floor, right? And you're in such a trance. It, you know, became one of the biggest South African hits of 2021 and stayed at number one on local charts for weeks on end. And one of the reasons the song stood out, it is mysterious vocals. And many people thought the lyrics were from an African language, but Zex Mandrini explained that the song is actually sung in Glossolalia, often called speaking in tongues. So it is not a specific language like, you know, all our native languages, but yeah. And the word Osama is, the song was explained by Zex as meaning lion, symbolizing strength, wisdom, protection, and power in the African culture. And musically, the track mixes Afro house with spiritual chants and minimal lyrics, you know, as you can hear, because it's really genius that you would create your own language. Really, it's absolute genius. Though listeners could not understand the words, literally, many connect emotionally with the mood and the groove. Fans are just, you know, I'm just in awe as a fan of Osama. It's really, really brilliant how you would create your own language and just let it flourish, let it open up and flourish. Absolutely beautiful. We're going to take a quick break and then we continue with music, with conversations with music right here on the Vinyl Corner with me, Kitty Petler, right here on 104.107. Don't go anywhere.
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6: Seychelles gained independence in 1976. 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Still, Seychelles protects its natural environment with pride and purpose.
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Oh man, what a groove, what a groove, what a groove. If you don't feel house music, just stick with us. Just stick with us. You know, we'll get you into that groove. You know, I never used to understand house music. You know, but a lot of the background sound is very, very much inspired by jazz. Because you know me, I'm a jazz girl, you know. And house music just really followed suit with lounge music as well. Brighter Days that you hear in my background by Soul Freaka and Zulu Mafia. It's definitely, you know, one of those smooth, soulful, deep house tracks that blends warm melodies, uplifting energy and atmospheric productions as well. And the song has a relaxing groove with layered percussion and emotional textures. I think it's very warm. That gives it a hopeful, reflective mood. And it fits perfectly into the modern South African soulful house sound while still feeling a deep and spiritual kind of engagement with it. The collaboration works well because both artists bring a complementary style to each other. Soul Freaka is known for his richness. He's very nostalgic and he's very soulful in his production. So, and then Zulu Mafia adds in a more deeper underground texture, like back in the day, it's very, very underground and extremely rhythmic in depth, you know. And together they create a track that feels both emotional and, you know, perfect for the dance floor, right? And the song appears in their joint project House Alive, released in 2026, and stands out as one of the calmer, more uplifting moments of the album. It's definitely, definitely an awesome, awesome song. Brighter Days. I hope you thoroughly enjoyed that. Let's rock more music, more conversation with music. I've got Nutty Nice standing by in the wings for you. But man, there's so much coming your way, and I just appreciate the fact that you chose us here on 104 to 107 nationwide on SAFM. My name is Kitty Pedler. Thank you so much for joining us here on The Vinyl Corner. It's exactly 27 minutes after 10 o'clock. Promises are promises. It's funny, I say promise. This is Promise by Nutty Nice in my background. Enjoy.

0: It is Brighter Day by Luca and Luca Music rather and Bubs. And what makes this song stand out really is the collaboration itself, with Luca Music focusing on elegant deep house productions while Bubs brings the swag, you know, impressive soothing vocals that add emotion and warmth to the track. And the vocals are so beautiful and also so powerful, carrying a beautiful message of hope and such beautiful, it's really beautifully preserved. You know, it's like, you know, when you preserve something and you're about to prepare it in the kitchen and then you're just going to prepare it and then serve it beautifully. That's what I think of the song. It's been carefully thought out in its presentation, and the recipe was really carefully thought out. It was very mathematical in terms of everything that they put together. And, you know, there's just really a beautiful empowerment in the instrumental side of the production as well. And, yeah, that's how I feel when I listen to this song. It's really, really beautiful. And it's such a beautiful blend of beautiful grooves, you know, which creates such a beautiful atmosphere. And the song was first officially released on the 11th of November, 2022, as part of the single Brighter Day featuring Bubs. And under such a massive knowledge of music, and I think it's really beautiful how they came together. But a newer version also appeared through Groove on Recordings on the 26th of December 2025, showing the song's continued popularity in the deep house scene. Yeah, man, when I think of deep house, I think of, is it 115? Yes. I think if you, yeah, 115 was the place we go. It was the after party, you know. So you go to the first destination when you on a night out, right? And then you go to the second destination, and then right about, I don't know, 5 o'clock in the morning or 4 o'clock in the morning, all track downtown, and then, you know, DJ Vinny is the one that's going to wrap up the morning for us. So listen, 115, beautiful memories there. Honestly, there is. And the late DJ Monday as well. It's just really incredible. So yeah, I'm very nostalgic in that way. So I hope this makes you feel the way I felt when I heard this music for the first time and continuously just engaged with it, you know, because man, there's a different level of deep house music. So yeah, you know, there's soulful, there's deep house, and then there's Latino house, there's spiritual house, there's, yeah, there's tribal house. It's just the house music is just really, really such an incredible way to delve deep into the different spheres that it goes. It's like a root of a tree, you know. You can never get bored, you know. There's so many directions that you can take with house music, and today we felt like going deep, right? It's exactly 41 minutes after 10 o'clock right here on SFM 104 to 107. We're going to take a quick break.
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2: Eritrea, East Africa, the Horn of Africa's Red Sea nation, with a coastline stretching along one of the world's most historic maritime routes, bordered by Sudan, Ethiopia, and Djibouti. A land of mountains, deserts, and coastal plains. Ancient trade routes once connected Eritrea to Africa, Arabia, and beyond. Tigrinya, Arabic, and English are widely used. 9 ethnic groups shape the nation's cultural identity. Eritrea gained independence in 1993 after a long and costly struggle for liberation. Mining, agriculture, and port activity support the economy, but isolation, limited freedoms, and economic pressures remain major challenges. Still, Eritrea's sense of national identity remains strong, built on sacrifice, resilience, and unity.
3: Eritrea stands resilient through every chapter. In every coastline, in every village, in every voice, there is endurance. Eritrea, resilient, historic, and determined.
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And that's how we wrap up the hour, right here on the Vinyl Corner. This is Little Things by Ree Morris and DJ Christos. In case you're wondering what's Christos up to at the moment, there's something coming up in Santon, I think. And it is under

sure that you get yourself out there and just keep in tune with Mr. Christos himself. This is exactly 11 o'clock on the dot. My name is Kitty Petler. Welcome to the Vinyl Corner. Let's connect on our WhatsApp line 061-404-10-4107 and also on DSTV Audio Bouquet. Hashtag the Vinyl Corner on at SAFM Radio. That's where we are if you want to connect with us. For this hour, it is the Global Roots series right here on the Vinyl Corner. I've got some Dimbao standing by for you, Be Mami by Anana Vega. And then, of course, we have Deep Conversations with Kenny Bobine. And also, we have Deep Conversations with the Sunburst Band. So, when it comes to Kenny Bobine and the Sunburst Band, I've broken it up into part one and part two of conversations, you know. So, it does have a series, you know. Yeah, so I hope you thoroughly enjoy that when it comes. But for now, though, let's sit back and relax and enjoy some of this, these hot tunes right here on 104 to 107 nationwide. The man, I always say he's the man with 10 hands. You know, the way he plays on the drums, you could swear he's got 10 hands, right? It's like Kenny, it's like Bobby McFerrin can make the sounds of like 5 to 10 voices, you know? So you can't be human if you're able to do such, right? And yeah, there's very few non-humans who are just so brilliant. And Luisito Quintero happens to be one of them, with Dimbao.

0: This is my vibe at the moment. Percussion Madness. It's taken from that album. It is Dimbao by Luisito Quintero. And I love the harmonizing in this. Absolutely flawless. It is flawless. You can hear Josh Milan's like lead vocalist in the top of Dimbao, you know, and then you can also hear a bit of Nana Vega, but then, you know, the harmonic feel to it is so, so beautiful. That is, of course, Elements of Life. They come in a package of the Elements of Life coming together on this beautiful collaboration with Percussion Madness by Luisito Quintero and produced by the one and only Little Louis Vega. Yeah, I think he did such a remarkable job, you know, respecting, you know, the Latin house kind of, maybe not even the history of house. I think the Latin background that Luisito Quintero comes from, because this was essentially his first, offering his first album. And it had to be done with a certain level of respect, right? In order for him to bring out the best of him, you know, because there's so much, so much in this album, really. I just hope, you know, we get to know when the actual LP is going to drop, you know, because right now, you know, everyone is doing EPs and an album still on CD, I guess. But LP drops are so rare. They are so rare, but there's so many of them, right? Back then, it was so easy to press everything and put on a vinyl. But now, let's make it a culture, right? It is more costly, but it's worth it. When you're holding that vinyl in your hand, it is so, so, so worth it. And then you get good bargains as well when it comes to LPs, you know, because one of my favorite spots to go to is Mr. Vinyl. And sometimes you get like these weird corner shops where you just find a really beautiful gem. I remember I found Ella Fitzgerald at a very strange shop, you know, and I thought, my gosh, I just have to have this. I just have to have this. But, you know, if you want authentic sounds where you get great updates, Mr. Vinyl is your corner, right? That's where I go. It's exactly 10 minutes after 11 o'clock right here on the Vinyl Corner with me, Kitty Petla, on SAFM 104 to 107.
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3: Mauritius, East Africa. An island nation in the Indian Ocean, east of Madagascar, connected to Africa through trade, culture, and history, known for white beaches, coral reefs, and volcanic landscapes. But beyond tourism lies one of Africa's strongest economies. English and French are widely used. Creole, Indian, African, Chinese, and European influences shape a truly multicultural society. Mauritius gained independence in 1968, a small island that transformed itself through vision and stability. Finance, tourism, technology, and manufacturing power the economy, often recognized for strong governance and economic growth. Yet challenges remain: rising living costs, climate risk, and economic inequality. Still, Mauritius continues to evolve with confidence and innovation.
4: Mauritius proves that size does not limit ambition. In every shoreline, in every culture, in every success, there is possibility. Mauritius, diverse, modern, and thriving.
1: 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The Vinyl Corner with Kitty Bedla on SAFM.

It is Angola by Cesera Evora, one of my deepest favorite artists. You know, she always stayed true to her traditional Mona sound. And so many people sampled her music, and especially with this one in particular, it was remixed by Osen Lade and did such an incredible job on it. On this one lounge record, I forgot the name actually, and where they just did a rework of her of Cesera Evora's classics. You know, I just love how she just sticks to her Mona style of music. You know, we always know her as the barefoot queen with a career that started so late, but she still made such a huge impact. You know, and it's just beautiful to hear that her sound just blends, you know, Cabo Verdean music. And then you also hear some beautiful acoustic sounds in the song as well, with just the clapping of the hands as a signature of the percussions, you know, in the background. It's really incredible. And it's funny, speaking of Cabo Verde, then I played you Anane Vega, who's also a beautiful lady coming from Cabo Verde Island as well, with Bemami. I hope you thoroughly enjoy that, because also she's what's her name? Bemami, Anane Vega also has great classics in terms of, I don't know, the, I find that Bemami, because you know she works a lot in the tribal house fraternity, and I just love how she decided to take it back home with Bemami, you know, with the kizomba sounds. It really, really is beautiful. But yeah, she is the queen of tribal house through and through, and I love her diversity. And for me, Bemami is one of my favorites when it comes to Anane Vega. I hope you thoroughly enjoyed that double play. It's exactly 21 minutes after 11 o'clock, and we are now getting into our Global Roots series. And man, I'm going to get you started with the incredible Kenny Bobin, who is known to hit notes that are incredibly high. Yes, if you think of Kenny Bobin, if you think of Byron Stingley, and also actually there's a gentleman by the name of Dalton Harris, and I don't know how come he's never come to the country, but he has a falsetto sound that has been perfected to another level, right? I'm not saying that he's better than Byron Stingley and Kenny Bobin, but hey, I think he might give them a good stiff run for their money. Hey, it'd be quite interesting, you know. But yes, Kenny Bobin is just one of those remarkable vocalists when it comes to house. And I love how he keeps it very gospel when it comes to him. His work is very intentional in that sense. So in my bag of vinyls, I've got... I Shall Not Be Moved by Kenny Bobin. Have a fantastic conversation with this one.

Yes. Sing. This is I Shall Not Be Moved by Kenny Bobine. Beautiful choir moments, honestly. Oh,

Well, some people are just really, really gifted, you know. This one was released under Flatlines Records and original issue on Flatline Records, I Shall Not Be Moved, featuring the incredible Kenny Bobbin. And this vinyl on the A side has got I Shall Not Be Moved, but it's the extended club mix. And then on the B side, there's two, right? There's the Deuces dub, and then there's the George's Rave on the B side. So there's two of them, or I Shall Not Be Moved. So this is what's so interesting about vinyls. Man, you can do whatever, right? You know, it's really incredible, because then you get to have a different conversation with the same track, right? I know DJs and producers tend to, you know, have different versions of a song. But there's a beautiful crisp to it when you listen to it on vinyl. And I Shall Not Be Moved is a song that has remained a staple in dance music since its conception. And Kenny Bobbin's captivating vocal performance will have audiences singing this anthem with their hands in their air, and really incredible vocals as well. And Kenny Bobbin was one of the defining voices of gospel house and deep soulful house in the 1990s and 2000s. His voice carried the spirit of church music into underground club culture, especially in New York, where DJs and dancers treated this record almost like spiritual experience. And he worked with legendary producers and labels in the house scene, and songs like Brighter Days, You Are My Friend, and also I Shall Not Be Moved became anthems in clubs from New York to South Africa. And what made Kenny Bobbin special was not just the vocal ability, but the emotion in his delivery. And he sings with conviction, warmth, and sincerity. You can actually hear it, right? Unlike many commercial dance vocalists, Bobbin sounded authentic and very lyrical. It's just really uplifting to listen to Kenny, and his music connects gospel to garage sounds and soulful sounds in a way that influenced generations of DJs and producers. Even today, collectors and house music lovers still search for this original vinyl release, because they represent a golden era of spiritual underground dance gospel sounds. Now, as the 12-inch vinyl I Shall Not Be Moved stands still by Underground Mysteries, featuring actually, you know, the LP, the name of the LP where I Shall Not Be Moved is from, is titled Underground Mysteries, and featuring obviously the incredible Kenny, and is widely considered, you know, an incredible soulful original. It's incredible. You must get it. It is still out there. You know, if you're into spiritual grooves, this is your jam. And if you're a collector, go and just have conversations with I Will Not Be Moved. It's a really incredible, powerful LP from the 90s. To date, it still sounds incredible, and the B-side mixes are especially powerful, capturing the raw soulful energy of the late 90s New York house music. A must-have vinyl for lovers of deep soul and gospel house. Yeah, I implore you. That was our part A of conversations with Kenny Bobbin. Let's move to our next conversation with Kenny. Beautiful collaborations on this one. It is My Joy by DJ Beloved and Reggie Steele, and of course teaming up here with Kenny Bobbin. Beautiful stories to be told always through music. Enjoy this juicy conversation. It's exactly 32 after 11 o'clock right here on SAFM 104 to 107 nationwide, with me, Kitty Pedler, right here on the Vinyl Corner.

a different conversation here with Kenny Bobine. And here he teams up with Frankie Feliciano, the DJ beloved, and Reggie Steel remix with My Joy. And My Joy is a beautiful example of modern soulful house rooted in the classic New York garage tradition once again, you know? And you just can't get enough of Kenny because I just love his approach in every collaboration that he does, you know? It's also a reflection of its Latin influence of New York house music at the time as well. And meanwhile, you know, Kenny Bobine is legendary in bringing gospel emotions, the church style vocals into house music as well. My Joy feels natural because both artists share the same musical philosophy. Soulful house should heal, uplift, and unite people on the dance floor. Absolutely. Dancing should allow you to release those pheromones and just be, you know, giddy and jolly. And this was released in April 2023. And the remixes, DJ Beloved and Reggie Steele, are important names in contemporary soulful gospel house. Their remixes transformed the song into a deeper dance floor journey while keeping the spiritual warmth intact. According to, you know, a lot of the reviews, you know, one could really speak so highly about what DJ Beloved and Reggie Steele did to this track. And musically, their collaboration works because each artist contributes something distinctive. Frankie supplies the rich rhythmic structure, warm keys, layered percussions as well, and that classic garage underground sound that you hear. And then Kenny Bobine, of course, delivers incredible vocals. His sound is really unmistakable. And then he also brings in that gospel in rich sound as well. And then you've got DJ Beloved, Reggie Steele, DJ Beloved and Reggie Steele modernize the arrangement with smoother drums and with more atmospheric pads in the background and a cleaner contemporary soulful house mix as well. And you know, as a result, you get a beautiful trio with the song titled "My Joy." It's a powerful sign of you know, when you hear three people showing the utmost gratitude, and you know, it's just testimony to an incredible performance. And you know, the style is just so incredible and so flawless as well. And I think they did such a remarkable job in teaming up together here. This is Kenny Bobine also teaming up with DJ Beloved and Reggie Steele's remix as well. Really, really incredible. And I hope you thoroughly enjoyed that hangout with Kenny Bobine because he was our first conversation today and this evening in part one and part two. So our next conversation with music is going to be with the Sunburst Band, because the Sunburst Band always, you know, when you think of Joey Negro, he's always there. Right? And I just think it's a beautiful relationship where some of the greatest songs Joey Negro has touched. And we're going to be checking out He Is by Joey Negro, teaming up here with the Sunburst Band. And this is part one of our conversation.

you over us right now.

Don't you feel like you're in heaven? Because I do. This is He Is by the Sunburst Band. Man, they are so old school. I love it. The Sunburst Band was never just another house music project. It was the vision of Dave Lee, one of the most respected architects of modern disco. Disco house music, rather, and soulful dance music emerging from the UK underground scene in the late 90s and early 2000s. The Sunburst Band became Dave Lee's platform for creating full-bodied live sounding dance music inspired by classic disco, jazz, funk, soul, boogie, and deep house. Unlike many electronic acts that relied heavily on loops and machine-driven production, the Sunburst Band stood apart because of its musical richness. Dave Lee incorporated live bass lines as well. And I mean, you know, the project drew inspiration from legends such as Earth, Wind & Fire, Roy Ayers, Donald Byrd, Loose Ends, while still remaining deeply rooted in underground house culture. And became one of the defining records in the Sunburst Band catalog, because it is perfectly captured by Dave Lee's philosophy, you know, of dance music, which is supposed to be soulful, musical, spiritual, and sophisticated, and emotionally uplifting, you know, because I couldn't agree more. It's just one of those beautiful, beautiful moments that you just really, really have to capture. And I think it's an incredible collaboration that they did with Joey Negro, because Joey Negro is just really an incredible, incredible producer as well. He is became, you know, beloved in the soulful house community worldwide, particularly in cities with strong deep house cultures like London, New York, Johannesburg, and Tokyo. Man, you know, when it comes to London, it was always so underground. You know, you couldn't really listen to house music openly, right? You couldn't. You really couldn't. But man, I'm looking at the time. You, time flies, and we haven't even gotten to our second conversation. Let's get to it. I think most of you might be familiar with this one. Sunburst Band, The Secret of Life of Us. Enjoy.

0: Oh man, you're gonna kill me. I have to go straight into a commercial break, and then we're gonna come back to this beauty. I'm gonna try and shuffle it around and see if I can get it back in for you to listen to. So let's do that, and then we're gonna come back and give it the respect that it needs. But for now though, let's take a quick smart break. We'll be back in just a moment.
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2: Uganda, East Africa. 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Over 40 languages are spoken. English and Swahili connect a nation of diverse cultures and traditions.
3: Uganda gained independence in 1962. A country shaped by both turbulence and renewal. Agriculture remains central to the economy. Coffee is one of its biggest exports, alongside growing sectors in energy and technology. But challenges continue. Youth unemployment, infrastructure gaps, and political tensions. Still, Uganda moves with energy and ambition. A youthful nation looking toward the future.
4: Uganda carries the rhythm of possibility. 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Uganda, vibrant, youthful, rising.
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Beautiful sounds, honestly. This is so groovy. Honestly, and like literally, I completely forgot that I was at work completely because I'm just like, whew. Incredible, incredible music that we're listening to. Great conversations that we are having here, and I think it's really incredible that you know there. This is the reflex revision of a Sunburst Band of The Secret Life as well. And I think you know when Reflex worked the song, he transformed it into shimmering sounds. You know, keeping it real and also just. You know, staying true to that disco sound also, you know, and I think it's just really incredible how he just really respected the sound and respected the funk sound textures as well. And that just really rings true to what he made here. And you know, the Reflex remix particularly special. It's special because of its way that he respects the soul of the original while expanding its groove into true dance floor experiences. And the Reflex remix became famous within the disco and edit culture for his meticulous approach to remixing, extending live grooves, emphasizing hidden instrumentals, and laid it very, very tightly so you can hear every rhythmic sound that you can hear in the song, and creating immersive arrangements that feel almost like, you know, yeah, rediscovering another sound, you know, extended to like a different version, but it's not, you know, but still remaining true to the golden disco sounds. And the Reflex remix also carefully opens it up beautifully as well. Beautiful bass lines that become deeper and more hypnotic. And I just love, you know, the da da da da. It's so beautiful, so gorgeous. And yeah, I was busy dancing, even though I can't even be on my feet right now, but yeah. I was busy dancing away. I just love this remix. I think the Sunburst Band teaming up here with the Reflex, and I love they say that, you know, we always say it's the remix, but they call it the Reflex revision. And it's really put very carefully, because I would understand why they say revision, because you didn't completely change it, because sometimes remixes are completely different, and this time around it's just, you know, revised with a bit of a twist, but still remaining to the technical aspect of the beautiful sound of funk and disco. And that's how we wrap up our conversations with music right here on The Vinyl Corn. I cannot believe how fast time has gone. Let's do this again tomorrow between 10 and midnight. We're together all the way for Saturday and Sunday. And this was the Saturday edition. My name is Kitty Petler. Thank you for joining us on SAFM 104 to 107 nationwide. This was The Vinyl Corn. We are back again tomorrow. Until then, mwah. Yeah, well, yes.

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1: Ivory Coast, West Africa. 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